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5: Hello, I'm Dave Dolan with your local headlines. A selection surprise from Knights coach Justin Holbrook ahead of the final showdown against the Warriors on Sunday. He's confirmed Dylan Lucas will be named in the extended squad this afternoon, less than 2 months after dislocating and fracturing his ankle. Holbrook has told Seven's agenda setters a lot needs to go right this week, though.
6: We would just hope that if he does get there, he'll be on the 6 million bench. But as I said, we won't know until later in the week.
5: New owners are locked in for Newcastle and Hunter Valley private hospitals. Not-for-profit Catholic organisation Calvary Healthcare will take over the running of the hospitals following the breakup of operator Healthscope. YE's set for the future, with Lake Macquarie Council adopting a new long-term plan to guide growth over the next 20 years. Mayor Adam Schultz says it's about making sure roads, services and facilities keep pace with new housing. And the Jets are taking the field in Japan tonight. They're up against the Kashima Antlers for the first of 8 group games in the Asian Champions League Elite Tournament.
3: Triple M National News.
7: Good morning, I'm Matthew Layton. Building more AI data centres could make it harder to build enough homes. Economists warning the projects may lure tradies away from housing construction. Transport Minister Catherine King is facing questions over a lifetime top-tier Qantas membership. It comes with lounge access, upgrade priority and other travel perks. Labor's Claire O'Neill telling Nine, King has been transparent, declaring the platinum status on her register of interests.
8: This is a membership that Qantas gives to people who are the most frequent flyers in the country, and that's how this has transpired. At the end of the day, we have a system in federal parliament where we have to declare all of our interests. The reason we're discussing this right now is because Catherine King has done the right thing.
7: And Aussie star Sarah Snook is chasing 2 gongs at this year's Emmys for thriller All Her Fault. She's up for lead actress and as a producer, 2 years after winning for Succession. Harrison Ford is also chasing his first Emmy at 84.
9: Australia's number one ute, 3 years in a row. Ford Ranger. Whatever the job, it takes you and a Ranger. Find your Ranger now at ford.com.au.
7: Dolphins boss Terry Reader says they don't care who comes their way in the preliminary final. The Finns will face either Cronulla or the Roosters at Suncorp Stadium. Reader says he's just loving the club's historic finals run.
10: You got the romance of, you know, we played the Roosters in the first ever game, but also everyone's loved to comment on that last game coming out of the Origin period where we did get beaten convincingly by the Sharks and the last time the team lost. So we have no preference.
11: Humans are social creatures and we need connection to feel good. Make sure to check in on your mates. A quick chat can change more than you think.
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5: Warm and sunny today before a late shower and storm. A top of 28 degrees on the coast, 30 in the valley. Much cooler tomorrow with a shower or two. Temps in the high teens. 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

0: to hear Pink Floyd, Brain Damage, Eclipse. Before that, Duran Duran, Hungry Like the Wolf. Dan in Saltash, are you figuring out a bit of a link here?
1: Well, I'm just wondering if it's a link between the artwork for some of their albums with John Warwicker. Work with Duran Duran and Underworld and one of the earlier other ones from earlier, but yeah.
0: Well, Dan, I reckon you're probably smarter than us at Triple M because, no, we didn't put that link together.
1: I'm not sure about what the next double play song is, but yeah, I'm not sure if you had a link with them, but yeah.
0: Something in the Music. We'll have another double shot at 11 o'clock. 1 triple 3 4.

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0: the Knack on Triple M. Now, I've been a bit of a naughty girl. I haven't revealed our triple play today. So I'm going to do it now. Bob Seger and the Silver Bullet Band is song one today. Old time rock and roll. Hooters. And We Danced is the second song you're listening for in this little trio. And then our final one. Great mix, isn't it? Diesel, Come to Me. When I start that third song, 133353, to get yourself one step closer to $10,000 on Triple M.
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0: said on Triple M, haven't we got a big weekend? You know, footy finals. We've got Toronto Festival happening in Maitland. The Lake Mac Living Smart. I know I'm getting a little ahead of myself, but you've got to start planning for the weekend, I feel. Gets you excited anyway. That's happening at Spears Point, by the way. The Living Smart Festival. Let's play some Eric Clapton, Layla, after 11. And then we're doing a double shot every hour. You got to kind of figure out what the two songs have in common. This one does it at the end of the song. 133353, if you know. It's Michael Jackson's Thriller. We'll play it next.
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4: Morning, I'm Dave Dolan with your local headlines. Dylan Lucas could be a shocking inclusion in the night side to tackle the Warriors on Sunday. Coach Justin Holbrook confirming he will be named in the extended squad this afternoon, 58 days after suffering a horrific ankle injury that was meant to be season-ending. Playmaker Sandon Smith says it would be a massive boost.
5: I spoke to him and he's pretty excited to play, so hopefully we can get him out there. If he was able to, you know, get back on the field, it can only make us better.
4: Seatbelt fines in New South Wales have shot up by more than 2,300% thanks to new AI-powered cameras. According to the NRMA, over 130,000 fines were dished out in 2024-25. Most of the offences involved passengers. Work's about to begin on a new shared pathway, making it easier to get around Jesmond. It's almost 1 kilometre and will run along the western side of Blue Gum Road over Dark Creek. And Newcastle Rugby League's Denton Cup will have just 9 teams next year after the entrants pulled out.
3: Triple M National News.
6: Good morning, Matthew Layton with you. The Australian Defence Force is now at its biggest size in 25 years, fuelled by a surge in recruitment. More than 64,000 full-time personnel are serving, with 8,100 people enlisting last financial year. Defence Minister Richard Marles has told News 24 recruitment and retention are heading in the right direction.
7: When we came to government, the Defence Force was shrinking. In the last year of the Coalition government, it actually shrank by 1,400 people, so it is a big turnaround.
6: Labor and the Coalition appear no closer to a deal on immigration, with talks reportedly collapsing after 2 meetings between the Prime Minister and opposition leader. And the NFL's first regular season game in Australia has pulled some monster numbers. More than 100,000 packed the MCG, while 18.5 million watched on Netflix in the US. Globally, 21.7 million tuned in, including more than a million on 7 here.
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6: Nathan Cleary is being monitored by Penrith after picking up a stress-related foot issue against the Roosters. And Australia kicks off its one-day series against Zimbabwe tonight. It's a big one for Mitch Marsh, who'll play his 100th ODI.
9: I don't like to say when I debuted, because that feels like a long time ago. It's taken me a while to get here. But yeah, very special to represent Australia for 100 ODIs is probably something I never thought I would do.
10: Humans are social creatures and we need connection to feel good. Make sure to check in on your mates. A quick chat can change more than you think.
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4: Warm and sunny today before a late shower and storm. A top of 28 degrees on the coast, 30 in the valley. Much cooler tomorrow with a shower or two. Temps in the high teens. 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

you figured out the common theme in these double shots? Might have happened just then, and Vincent Price might have done the one that happens in Thriller. 133353, if you know, just a bit of fun, trying to figure it out. Eric Clapton right now. Didn't think this would work at all. Well, certainly did. It's Layla, done Unplugged on Triple M.

Bon Jovi on Triple M, Sarah with you, that triple play you're listening for. Bob Seger and the Silver Bullet Band, old time rock and roll. Number two is the Hooters and We Danced. And Diesel, Come to Me. Third and final one, 33353 when we start that triple play. You got to call when that third song kicks in, okay? $10,000. Could be yours. Bit of Duffy right now. Yeah.

0: day treating you so far?
1: Pretty good, actually. It's a beautiful day.
0: Isn't it glorious? And even better for speaking to you. Now, you think you know our triple play.
1: I think I do. I hope I do.
0: Well, me too. All right, let's do it. Give me the artist and the song of each of those songs in the correct order.
1: So we had Old Time Rock and Roll by Bob Seger and the Silver Bullet Band.
0: Yes.
1: And then And We Dance by the Hooters.
0: Correct.
1: And then Come to Me by Diesel.
0: Oh, she's done it. It's a hat trick, Alex. Well done. You are now in the draw to win 10,000 big ones.
1: Oh, that is coming very handy.
0: I know. Are you holidaying as well, or have you got renovations, or is it a secret?
1: There'd be a bit of a half-half. There's definitely a holiday that's planned for next year, but I have to be a bit sensible too, I suppose.
0: Yeah, I like that. Bit of play, bit of fun, then also a bit of seriousness. Very good. More triple plays coming your way. 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

0: from one amazing Aussie act to another. Some Powderfinger happiness. Do you reckon they will ever get together again? I mean, I know they did the, what was it, One Night Lonely? Did I make that up? During COVID. But will they ever actually get together and do a live performance? Oh, I'd love it. Let's play them in our double shot. Still hasn't been identified. Something's happening in all of these songs that's linking them, including this one, Cyndi Lauper. We'll hit that straight after 12 on Triple M.
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21: Hello, I'm Dave Dolan. There's a real buzz in the Knights camp as their finals footy campaign rolls on. After knocking off Souths last week, playmaker Sandon Smith says they're quietly confident about facing the Warriors at Eden Park on Sunday.
22: We'll take a lot of confidence out of our game a few weeks ago. With this squad, it's funny, there's not a lot of sort of nervousness around. I think we're just excited and we have the opportunity at hand.
21: While Dylan Lucas will be named in the extended squad this afternoon, less than 9 weeks after dislocating and fracturing his ankle, a third man has now been charged over the violent robbery at the Commonwealth Hotel in Cook's Hill 2 years ago. It's alleged the 30-year-old was the getaway driver who also bashed a cleaner during the holdup, almost claiming his life. He was arrested at a home in Maitland yesterday following a lengthy investigation. And the headquarters of the Newcastle Greater Mutual Group is up for sale. The landmark seven-storey building in King Street has hit the market after the company revealed it was moving its head office to a new site in Newcastle West in 2028.
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23: Hello there, I'm Matthew Layton. Questions are being raised over defence security after an alleged intruder made it inside a military base. The incident unfolded at RAAF base Darwin, where defence says a man allegedly assaulted a member before leaving in a stolen vehicle. Northern Territory Police are leading the investigation. Meanwhile, more people are signing up for the military, pushing defence numbers to a 25-year high. The ADF has more than 64,000 full-time personnel after 8,100 recruits joined last financial year. The number of people leaving has also fallen to its lowest level in 15 years. Universities are accusing the major parties and One Nation of a race to the bottom on international student numbers. Pauline Hanson's party wants fewer student visas, while ABS data shows overseas students pump $53 billion a year into the economy. And no acting Emmy for Australia this year, with Sarah Snook beaten to the Lead Actress Award by Sally Field.
24: Australia's number one ute, 3 years in a row. 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
23: Newcastle is doing its homework ahead of Sunday's season-on-the-line clash with the Warriors. Kalyn Ponga says the Knights will go back through recent footage as they build their game plan.
25: We'll do video and whatnot. I mean, the beauty is we only played them a couple of weeks ago, but yeah, we'll do our video and try and identify some things that we can get at. And for us, it's just about preparing well and then going over there and, you know, putting performance that we did on the weekend.
23: And Australia begins a three-match one-day series against Zimbabwe this afternoon.
26: Arrive alive. Drive to the conditions. Stay alert. Keep your distance. Take extra care on unfamiliar roads. And keep your phone out of sight.
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21: A shower or two and a possible storm tonight, dropping down to 11 degrees. Windy and much cooler tomorrow, 17 the top. A morning shower on Thursday. 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
0: Hello, it's Sarah with you. Yes, it is a Tuesday, so we've been doing a double shot Tuesday where the first two songs of every hour have had a link. Dan in Saltash, you've been racking your brain. Have you figured it out?
28: Google two of them to make sure, but yes.
0: So tell us again if we missed it, Dan. What was the link?
28: The last in the song.
0: Now, Dan, because you've won that today, would you like to come along and watch me dance next Saturday along with nine other people at Town Hall? It's the Stars of Newcastle.
28: Sounds like it'll be a fun night to come and watch it. It'd be great to come along.
0: Doors open at 6. Of course, we'll have Triple M there. I'll be dancing along with nine other dancers. It's going to be heaps of fun.
28: Oh, thank you very much, Sarah. I look forward to it.
0: They're putting me last, so you're going to have to, you know, I don't know if that's a good or bad thing.
28: Well, they're saving the best for last, Sarah.
0: Oh, they're hoping everyone's had a couple of drinks before I hit the stage. Either or, real people, real stories, making a real difference to people affected by cancer. You can still grab your tickets, by the way. They close Sunday. You can go to the Triple M website. It's Cyndi Lauper, another song with a laugh in it, and we don't get to this very often. It's She Bop.

It's your good times and stuff like Cool and the Gang and your greatest hits, Powder Finger My Happiness. Yeah, I did get it right. It was called One Night Lonely when they got together and did that streamed performance during COVID. I thought maybe for a second I'd made up the name and thought that's quite a good name, but no.

0: You took the words right out of my mouth. Or in Maroon's case with the Rush Hour, Maroon Million Hindy, Maroon had to eat his own words. This is what he said about Newcastle last week, if you missed it.
1: Souths are going to kick their ass back up the M1 or the F3 or whatever you call it now.
0: So those were the comments he made. Now, Jeff gave me a call yesterday and revved him, said he was going to call him. I then revved him, sent them an email to say, hey, Newcastle's not happy. And then yesterday afternoon, Paul put this call through to Maroon.
1: Paul, who has to lift?
2: You have to, Maroon.
1: Why?
2: After bagging the nights out all last week, I listened to it Wednesday and Thursday at work and I just thought, you know what? This is the best phone call I'm going to make on a Monday afternoon travelling back to work.
1: So you think that was a fair game, do you? You think that was a fair game?
3: It was a fair game.
1: In my head, Souths won. In my mind, Souths won.
0: Yeah, turn it up, Maroon. We're going to prove you wrong again. This weekend, of course, we will have all the live action here when the Knights play the Warriors. On the way, we've got some poison on Triple M.
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5: So there was a Hyrox athlete competing in a race in Beijing. 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
6: Is that all poo?
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4: 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Ford Ranger. It takes you and a Ranger.
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0: soon. Robbie Williams on Triple M. Crowded House on the way. Fall at Your Feet. And then our double shot. Two songs at the start of every hour. Well, it's been identified. All of these songs have great laughs in them, including this one. It's just a great song in general. ZZ Top, Sharp Dressed Man. Played in five on Triple M.
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16: Hello, I'm David Dolan with your local headlines. A man allegedly involved in a violent robbery at the Commonwealth Hotel in Cooks Hill has been arrested after more than 2 years on the run. The 30-year-old was caught at a home in Maitland yesterday. It's claimed he was the getaway driver in the holdup, who also allegedly bashed a cleaner, almost killing him. New AI-powered technology is being credited for a spike in seatbelt fines in New South Wales. Over 130,000 fines were dished out in 2024-25, a more than 2,000% increase. According to the NRMA, the majority of offences were for seatbelts being worn incorrectly. In sport, Knights forward Dylan Lucas has a chance of playing against the Warriors on Sunday, less than 2 months after dislocating and fracturing his ankle. Meantime, Tyson Frizzell reckons he's still got enough left in the tank for a 17th season in the NRL. The off-contract veteran says he's hoping to stay in Newcastle. And the Jets start their Asian Champions League elite campaign tonight against Japanese powerhouse side the Kashima Antlers.
14: Triple M National News.
17: Hello there, I'm Matthew Layton. Pauline Hanson is pushing back against warnings One Nation's migration plan could tip Australia into recession. The party wants migration cut by 750,000 over 3 years. Senator Hanson telling News 24 Australians are demanding relief from population pressures.
0: By taking the migration figures back to 2017, did the economy crash at that time? No, they didn't. We have better standards of living for people out there. I'm concerned about the 150,000 plus people that are living homeless in their cars, in tents, couch surfing, all the rest of it.
17: Security at a defence base is under scrutiny after an intruder allegedly assaulted an ADF member, with NT police investigating the breach of the Darwin facility and his escape in a stolen vehicle. The government insists tougher AI rules won't scare off investment, despite OpenAI and Anthropic warning copyright laws could make Australia less attractive. And Australia's Sarah Snook has missed out at the Emmys, losing Best Lead Actress to Sally Field.
10: Australia's number one ute, 3 years in a row. Ford Ranger. 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
17: Nathan Cleary is being monitored by Penrith after picking up a stress-related foot issue against the Roosters. And Australia kicks off its one-day series against Zimbabwe tonight. It's a big one for Mitch Marsh, who will play his 100th ODI.
18: I don't like to say when I debuted, because that feels like a long time ago. It's taken me a while to get here. But yeah, very special to represent Australia for 100 ODIs is... yeah, probably something I never thought I would do.
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16: A shower or two and a possible storm tonight, dropping down to 11 degrees. Windy and much cooler tomorrow, 17 the top. A morning shower on Thursday. 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
25: It's Tuesday afternoon. You've got Sarah, and as Dan in Saltash identified for our double shot, these songs all have laughing in them. Now, this one's a bit of a tricky one. I don't find it overly obvious, ZZ Top. I've been through the song a few times. I think Billy Gibbons does a little laugh at around the 3 minute mark. Think that's the one. It's ZZ Top. What a great song. Sharp Dressed Man on Triple M.

0: It's Cheryl Crow. If it makes you happy. Now, this morning with Tenya and Steve, they were asking those questions where you really get to know one another.
1: Have you ever peed in a swimming pool as an adult?
2: Oh, my God, yes.
1: Have you?
2: Yeah.
1: Why can't you get out?
2: I was a bit cold.
1: Okay. Have you, Rice?
3: Of course.
1: That's honestly, hand on heart, something I don't do.
3: Yeah, sure.
1: I don't.
3: Yeah, cool.
1: I couldn't stand the thought of some poor little kid swimming in my slipstream of urine.
2: Yeah, no, I only did it because I was swimming in his.
0: Bugger them. They do it to us and in Bali. I tried so hard until the third cocktail and then the care factor, it just goes, doesn't it? Tenya and Steve, they're back tomorrow morning with the $1,000 Minute and more footy finals packs. On the way, some Michael Jackson Beat It.
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20: Well, not a bad afternoon weather-wise, folks. Still a bit of blue sky about. However, the winds, as predicted, have swung to the south, very fresh, and leaving us with less than 1 metre of very trashy east to northeast swell. Looks like we've got some rain coming overnight, some big waves coming up the coastline as well. For the swimmers, conditions are grey for now. Water temps around 18 degrees. We've got low tide 0.6 of a metre at 5:30. This is Tessa McKenna with the Beach and Surf Update.

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0: the most of this weather this afternoon while we've got it. Going to be a lot cooler, like 10 degrees cooler tomorrow. We've got Lou and Jarch on the way with some Prince, When Doves Cry. Is it Chewbacca Tuesday? And Good Charlotte Dance Floor Anthem. That's my cue to get out of here. See you tomorrow.
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19: Hello, I'm David Dolan. Dylan Lucas could be a shock inclusion in the Knights side to tackle the Warriors on Sunday. Coach Justin Holbrook's confirmed he will be named in the extended squad this afternoon, 58 days after suffering a horrific ankle injury that was meant to be season-ending. Playmaker Sandon Smith says it would be a massive boost.
20: I spoke to him and he's pretty excited to play, so hopefully we can get him out there. If he was able to, you know, get back on the field, it can only make us better.
19: A third man has now been charged over the violent robbery at the Commonwealth Hotel in Cooks Hill 2 years ago. It's alleged the 30-year-old was the getaway driver who also bashed a cleaner during the holdup, almost claiming the victim's life. He was arrested at a home in Maitland yesterday following a lengthy investigation. Work's about to begin on a new shared pathway, making it easier to get around Jesmond. It's almost 1 kilometre and will run along the western side of Blue Gum Road over Dark Creek. And the Jets are taking the field in Japan tonight. They're up against the Kashima Antlers for the first of 8 group games in the Asian Champions League Elite Tournament.
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21: Hello, I'm Polly Bayfield. In the last hour, a serial killer who spent more than 25 years behind bars in South Australia will be released from prison. It's after a review into the State Parole Board's initial decision to release James Vaslakis was upheld. He was one of 4 people convicted of the notorious Bodies in the Barrels killings, which involved 12 deaths back in the 90s. Elsewhere, One Nation leader Pauline Hanson says she regrets comments she made about Indigenous Australians, which sparked condemnation across Parliament. They were made on a podcast last year. Senator Hanson's been talking to News 24 about it.
22: Every time I raise this issue on the floor of Parliament, one of the other senators calls me racist. These things, I will not back down from raising the issues that needs to be talked about and debated in this nation.
21: And Macklemore says he's been dropped from Ed Sheeran's tour over pro-Palestinian comments he made earlier this month on stage. Posting about it on Instagram, he says they had some difficult conversations this past week. Ed Sheeran hasn't commented.
23: Australia's number one ute, 3 years in a row. Ford Ranger. 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
21: Nathan Cleary is being monitored by Penrith after picking up a stress-related foot issue against the Roosters. We'll keep you updated on that one. And in cricket, Australia kicks off its one-day series against Zimbabwe tonight. It's a big one for Mitch March, who's going to play his 100th ODI.
24: I don't like to say when I debuted, because that feels like a long time ago. It's taken me a while to get here. But yeah, very special to represent Australia for 100 ODIs is... yeah, probably something I never thought I would do.
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19: A shower or two and a possible storm tonight, dropping down to 11 degrees. Windy and much cooler tomorrow, 17 the top. A morning shower on Thursday. 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
18: Lou and Judge.
19: Yeah, it is Lou and Judge for your Chew Back at Tuesday. Coming up, we're revisiting something that happened on the show a few weeks ago now.
20: Listen, we found Lou had a bit of a talent. Mm-hmm. I found that in business meetings quite often I'm off with the fairies. I got caught out for it by Cody. She's like, what are you staring at me for? I'm like, I'm so sorry. I haven't been listening. I've been figuring out what your other name would be.
21: If it wasn't your Cody. OG name.
20: Found out that Lou is pretty good at it. I feel like I'm pretty good. You're pretty good at it.
21: We've got a list
20: of people, characters and
19: celebrities.
21: Humans,
19: celebrities.
21: Real humans.
19: Aussie icons.
20: Real Aussie icons.
21: That you'll know what they look like and we'll see if we can figure out the other name.
20: That's right.
19: What they
20: should have been called.
19: Yeah.
20: It feels right.
19: Okay, let's do that next. Lou Judge on Triple M.

0: It's Lou and Jarch on Triple M, thanks to the Ford Ranger, Australia's number one ute 3 years in a row.
1: Well, it is indeed. Now, listen up. We're going to call one of the runners up from the Ultimate Jobsite Legends, thank the Ford Ranger.
2: Still get a great prize.
1: $500. So Charlotte has
2: can't complain.
1: She's nominated her dad, James. Let's call James, mate.
2: Get Jimbo on the line, would you?
1: Please.
3: Hello?
2: Jimbo!
1: James, how are you?
3: Yeah, good.
1: It's Lou and Jarch here, mate. Hope you're going well.
3: Hey, guys. Yeah.
1: Listen, mate, your daughter, Charlotte, she nominated you as Australia's ultimate sight legend. Yeah, she has. She said you're dependable. You're always answering calls, supporting your workers. You're a brilliant problem solver. Mate, she gave you one of the great raps of all time.
2: She said you used to work 70 hours a week.
1: So there's no...
3: That was some of the smaller weeks, let me tell you.
2: Wow. Well, you deserve this then.
1: Yeah, mate, we just wanted to call you and let you know. Excuse me. Congratulations. You've won $500 thanks to Charlotte.
3: Oh, fantastic.
2: There you go, mate. Thanks to Ford Ranger.
3: Oh, much appreciated.
1: You're a legend, brother.
3: Love it. Thank you so much. Thanks, guys.
0: No worries, James. It's all thanks to Australia's favourite ute, the Ford Ranger.
1: Oh, how good is that? Okay. Mm. How good is that? Now, Dalton.
2: Yes.
1: As we discussed before, I was in a business meeting. I got called out for not really paying attention.
2: Shock horror.
1: Our producer, Cody, said, what are you doing? Why are you staring at me? I said, I'm so sorry. I've completely zoned out of this meeting. I was just figuring out what all the people in this meeting, what their other names would
2: like
1: be.
2: Like alternative names.
1: What was Cody's again?
2: Oh. It's like Bridie. Yeah, no, like Rudy or something.
1: Bridie or... No, it was... Well, let's look at her now.
4: Well, Bridie's the name that the girl at the vet calls me.
1: That's right. You
2: know? No, it was.
1: I thought it was like.
0: It was Chloe?
2: Like, it was something really different. Like
1: Lainey.
2: It was close to like Rudy.
1: Mm. Anyway, you were Charlie.
0: I'm Charlie, apparently, yeah.
1: You look like a Charlie.
2: What was I?
1: You're like a Xena.
2: Oh, because
1: you're a warrior princess from New Zealand. So. Maybe I'll put your, because you're good at this. Every name that you said, it felt right. You're pretty good at this. I'm just going to name a couple of celebrities, characters, Aussie icon sort of things.
2: Yeah.
1: And I want you to give them alternative names. Then we'll just discuss. We'll see if we agree with her or not, I suppose.
0: I like it. I like it.
1: Lulu, what would you call Kath and Kim? What would their other names be?
0: What do they look like?
2: It'd be Kelly and Lisa.
1: Which one's Kelly? Which one's Lisa?
2: Kelly would be the Kim.
1: Kim A.
2: And Lisa would be.
0: Oh yeah, I actually say
2: Kim.
0: That.
1: Yeah.
2: Sorry. Kath would be Lisa.
0: Yeah.
2: Kim would be Kelly.
1: Yeah, it's good.
2: Or Kim, Kath. Kim could also be Nikki.
1: Yep.
0: Mm.
1: Yeah.
2: Yep.
1: I actually just agree with that. I also think like Kim could be like a Raylene.
0: Yes.
2: Yeah.
1: You know what I mean? Country Australia, like working class country Australia. You know what I mean?
0: Suburban Australia.
1: Mm. Corey Worthington.
2: Ooh. Vinny.
1: Yeah, Vinny's pretty good.
2: Yeah,
0: that's so good.
2: It's Vinny. Well, I'm not taking my sannies off.
1: Yeah, V Dub.
2: Yeah. V come over here.
1: Oi, V Dub.
2: V, pick us up in the ute.
1: I love golf. VW golf. Bob Hawke.
2: Anthony?
0: Now, is that just because another Anthony Prime Albanese, Minister is Anthony?
1: I disagree. Bruce? I'm happy with Bruce. Bruce Hawke.
2: Bruce Hawke.
1: Strong name.
2: Yeah, Bruce Hawke.
1: What's that fella's name? Oh, that's our buddy. Oh, Bruce Hawke.
2: He's the
1: pro golfer at this club. Mm. Oh, Bruce Hawke. Bruce Hawke. Yeah, good. Friend of the show, friend of us all, Nettie Brockman.
0: Ooh.
2: And I thought about this. I've got two.
1: Ned.
0: Brock.
2: No.
1: Brock, man.
0: Brock Nedman.
1: Brock Ned.
2: Sammy or Bo?
1: Bo Brockman has a ring to it. I'm just looking at him. Bo.
2: But like Sammy.
1: Sammy,
2: just,
1: nah.
2: Yes, think of his vibe. Like just like, hey, sup. And you're like, hey, Sammy.
0: Mm.
2: Yes.
1: Nah. Bo, definitely.
2: Mm.
0: It's hard because he's so iconically Ned with the two D's.
1: I know. You know?
2: Sammy with two M's.
1: Sammy.
2: Bo with two U's.
1: Sammy's two.
0: Bo with two U's.
1: Okay. Saw one of these blokes today. Hamish and Andy.
2: Hamish would definitely be Ben. And Andy would be Chris. Or George.
1: George for Andy is absolutely stunning stuff.
0: Spot on, yeah. Spot on.
1: That is stunning stuff from you. That's oi. That's your grand final.
2: He should change his name.
0: You know what they should be? George and Benny. There's like a
1: Benny.
0: That's what they could have been.
1: See, you could call Ned Sam and not Sammy. You can call Hamish Benny, but not Ben. It's Benny and George.
0: Benny and George.
2: Benny and George. Everyone tune into their podcast on Listener.
1: Correct.
2: Benny and George.
1: Benny and George. Oh, actually, genuinely, my favourite. Okay. Hugh Jackman.
0: Ooh.
1: Now, he's got two front names in his name already.
2: He'd be like an Alistair or a Michael.
1: Alistair? I actually like where her head's
2: at. Yeah. And you go, oh, Al.
1: I think wow. No, sorry. Can I make a one stipulation here? Or just caveat that a bit?
2: Mm.
1: I think it's Alistair. I don't think it's Alistair.
2: Alistair.
1: I think it's Alistair.
2: Oh, he's
1: Jackman.
2: A bit more fancy.
1: I think so, don't you?
2: Oh, it's Alistair.
1: Don't you reckon?
2: Just a macchiato for Alistair.
1: That's Jesus, you see who was at the bloody on the boat? That was Alistair Jackman.
2: Yeah, I like it, Jack.
1: All right, cool.
0: Blue and Judge.
2: I like it, Alistair.
1: You know, this is the dumbest shit we've done, but I love this game.
2: Yeah, get your brain going.
0: Hey, let's fire up that old electrocution machine because we're doing electric loo or Judge for Ice House tickets next.
1: You.
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0: Lou and Judge. Yes, it is Lou and Judge, and we're giving away Ice House tickets right now. It's time for this.
32: I just scream every time. It shocks me, but you don't know who. Electric Lou or Judge.
0: Yeah, Electric Lou or Judge. We've got
2: Just stormed out. Radio studio the sun is like directly right in his eyes.
0: It's drilling
2: me. Come out here, mate.
1: Thank you.
2: Comes a bit closer. There we go. So, yeah, one of us has the TENS machine on us. And one of us doesn't. You have to guess who is singing with it on or not. So one of us is acting, one of us isn't.
1: Yeah, we'll chuck on the TENS machine and then go for it, basically.
2: And we're singing a Ice House song, of course.
0: Yes, because that's the band that we're giving tickets away to.
1: We're giving tickets away to Ice House. So, do we want to rip into this?
2: Who wants to sing first? I went first yesterday. Do you want to go first?
1: Oh, God. Yeah, okay.
0: Should we meet our contestants?
2: Yep. Hello, Hayley.
33: Hello.
2: Hello. Okay, so you got to guess if Jarch has the machine on him or if he's pretending.
0: You'll hear both Lou and Judge sing before you have your guess.
1: Yep. Okay.
0: Judgey, take it away.

0: Okay, okay. We've got Haley. Haley, who had the machine hooked up to them? Was it Jarch or was it Lou?
1: This is so tough. I don't know. Is it Lou?
0: Who is that?
2: Is that who you're guessing?
1: I don't know. We're going to go with Lou.
3: Oh, my
0: have nailed it. Well done.
3: Hey, that was horrible. It was on my stomach. And Jarch at the end kept going. Oh.
0: Well done, Haley.
3: Some life back into you.
1: Thank you.
2: Okay. Okay. You. Peter.
0: No.
2: Haley
0: got it right.
2: Oh,
0: why
2: right.
0: Would Peter?
2: Sorry. Haley's won it. I thought you'd get a few goes.
0: No.
2: Oh, great work.
0: Triple M presents Ice House, the 40th anniversary of Man of Colours, plus all the hits playing around the country, June and July 2027. 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
6: Hamilton, Maitland Road at Albert Street. There's been a bit of traffic this past half hour because of an accident reported. We're also seeing plenty of traffic through Morisset, Mandalong Road towards YE Road and Dora Street. An accident at Seahampton along the Hunter Expressway near the M1 doesn't seem to have much impact right now on your current cruising time between Jesmond and Hedden Greta, 25 minutes. 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
11: Hello, I'm Dave Dolan. There's real buzz in the Knights camp as their finals footy campaign rolls on. After knocking off Souths last week, playmaker Sandon Smith says they're quietly confident about facing the Warriors at Eden Park on Sunday.
12: We'll take a lot of confidence out of our game a few weeks ago. With this squad, it's funny, there's not a lot of sort of nervousness around. I think we're just excited and with the opportunity at hand.
11: While Dylan Lucas will be named in the extended squad this afternoon, less than 9 weeks after dislocating and fracturing his ankle. A man allegedly involved in a violent robbery at the Commonwealth Hotel in Cooks Hill has been arrested after more than 2 years on the run. The 30-year-old was caught at a home in Maitland yesterday. It's claimed he was the getaway driver in the holdup, who also allegedly bashed a cleaner, almost killing him. And seatbelt fines in New South Wales have shot up by more than 2,000% thanks to new AI-powered cameras. According to the NRMA, over 130,000 fines were dished out in 2024-25.
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13: Hello, I'm Polly Bayfield. One of the men jailed over the notorious Snowtown murders back in the 90s is set to walk free on parole. A review has upheld the decision to release James Vislakis, rejecting the South Australian government's attempt to block it. Elsewhere, Pauline Hanson's pushing back against warnings from Labour that One Nation's migration policies could tip Australia into a recession. The party wants migration cut by 750,000 over 3 years. Senator Hanson's been speaking to News 24 about it.
14: By taking the migration figures back to 2017, did the economy crash at that time? No, they didn't. We have better standards of living for people out there. I'm concerned about the 150,000 plus people that are living homeless.
13: Northern Territory Police say they're looking into an incident where a group of up to 100 people were armed with bows and spears. Officers were called to Wadir on the southwest coast overnight. And Australia's Sarah Snook has missed out at the Emmys over in the US, losing Best Lead Actress to Sally Field.
15: Hims has arrived. Game-changing treatment plans for men to look better. Go to hims.com.au. Hims. Look better.
13: Newcastle is doing its homework ahead of Sunday's season-on-the-line clash with the Warriors. Kalyn Ponga says the Knights will go back through recent footage as they build their game plan.
16: We'll do video and whatnot. I mean, the beauty is we only played them a couple of weeks ago, but yeah, we'll do our video and try and identify some things that we can get at. And for us, it's just about preparing well and then going over there and, you know, putting performance that we did on the weekend.
0: And in cricket, Australia begins a three-match one-day series against Zimbabwe this afternoon.
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9: Triple M. Weather.
11: A shower or two and a possible storm tonight, dropping down to 11 degrees. Windy and much cooler tomorrow, 17 the top. A morning shower on Thursday. 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

0: It's your Chewbacca Tuesday on Triple M, and it's your early drive home. 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
1: The one time Judge and I always pretend to throw things at each other.
2: You just pegged the back of a remote at my and it hit me in the face. You just pegged the back of a remote.
1: The one time

0: They smashed me in the cheek, mate. And my eye, by the way.
1: Are you okay?
0: I'm sure I'll survive.
1: Look, the one time I actually get you, and it's funny. Not a scrub. Sorry, Jack.
0: That's fine, mate.
1: Just one, me, your friend. Yeah. Little old Lulu.
0: Righto.
2: 1-3-3.
1: Vain.
2: 1-3-3-5-3. No, no, it's all right. Lou was saying
1: Sorry, what were we saying?
2: I was just saying 1-3-3-5-3 is the number. We're looking for the laziest thing you've ever done.
0: Mm-hmm. Because you read out a heap of comments and there were some absolute rippers.
1: There was.
0: We've also found ourselves to be pretty lazy. LP, you do anything that's particularly lazy?
2: Oh, heaps, but I can't think of it right now. I feel like I've done all those things in the comments at least once.
0: This job.
2: This one?
0: Wrecked.
2: Right.
0: Don't suck up to me because you just smash me in the face with a remote.
1: Oh, you throw scrubs at me 24/7.
0: It's made of paper.
1: That
0: Katie, how are you? What's
1: the,
0: what's the laziest thing you've ever done?
3: Hi, guys. How are you?
0: Very well. How are you?
3: I'm good, thank you.
1: What have you done, Katie?
3: One time I couldn't be bothered brushing my teeth, so I stuck the toothpaste on my finger.
0: Oh,
1: yeah. Yeah. Done that, sister.
0: That's same. A ripper, Katie.
1: All the it's time.
0: Because it's not doing anything, but it makes you feel better.
1: Like it's still at least giving you a bit of a nice taste in your mouth.
0: Yeah. You just go to bed feeling a bit better.
1: Yeah.
0: That's a great one.
1: I like
0: one.
1: That. Stefan.
4: Hey, guys. How are we?
0: Good mate. How are you?
4: Kids are a bit old now, so instead of wasting my time and putting up a Christmas tree, I kept a couple of tins and not.
0: Oh, hold on.
1: We lost you.
0: We lost you for a bit.
4: Oh, you got me now?
0: Yeah, yes. Got you now, mate.
4: Yeah, I'll just get some tinsel and I'll just stick it on the wall in the shape of a Christmas tree.
1: Well, I mean, at least it's still kind of a Christmas tree.
2: Oh, so good.
0: I like that
1: You're
0: one.
1: You're the Grinch, aren't you?
0: Thanks. John, talk to us. What's the lazy thing you do, mate?
5: Well, on a Saturday, I can't be bothered going to the fridge all the time, so I'll fill my esky up with ice and beer and just sit it right beside me.
2: That's good.
1: Don't have to move for anything.
0: Is that indoors?
5: Indoors, watch the telly.
0: God, I love that.
2: That's really good.
0: That's so got me going good. Of a Tuesday. That's,
1: Greg?
0: That's great. Thanks,
1: what did
0: mate.
1: You do?
6: Hello, Mummy and Daddy.
1: Hello, son.
0: Hello, son. How are you?
6: Oh, fantastic. Thanks very much for asking.
0: That's the way, mate.
6: Have you ever done? I drove my car to the letterbox to check the mail. The letterbox was about 5 metres away from my car.
0: What? I respect it.
2: What?
0: I respect. He didn't want to.
1: He's
0: didn't want to waste
1: out,
0: the steps.
1: Reverse back.
0: Whatever.
1: He'd done his steps. Who cares?
0: He did the 10,000. What's the point?
1: I like it.
0: Beck, talk to us. Laziest thing you've ever done?
7: I threw out all my dishes instead of washing them and bought a whole new dinner set.
0: Beck, I respect that.
1: You're like, oh, they're probably covered in like lasagna or spag bowl, which like stains. You're like. Yeah, we're due new ones anyway.
0: Yeah, bugger it.
7: Basically, yeah.
1: I like it, Beck.
0: That's great.
1: Great call.
2: Thanks, wow, little
1: thanks,
2: judge
1: guys.
2: On Triple M, we're playing you versus Lou up next. We've got $350 Blunston voucher to give away.
0: Ooh.
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11: At Hamilton, looks as though an accident has been towed now from near Hawkins Oval on Maitland Road. Dealing with a crash around Cameron Park, Seahampton, Newcastle Link Road, the M1 and the Hunter Expressway. And there's been a crash reported too in Cardiff. Pendlebury Road, just north of Moneybung Road, some busy traffic each way there. Current cruising time from Beresfield to Morisset along the M1, 29 minutes. 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
12: Newcastle's average unleaded price today is around $2.19 a litre, while some servos are selling it as low as $2.12. 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
1: Now, Lulu, important question. Did you or did you not get home and cry those little eyes out? Because yesterday you said you're in the mood for a cry.
2: Mm.
1: We had callers calling to help you out. I mean, should we play a bit of audio?
0: We absolutely should, Judge.
1: You literally just go to us on the floor outside. You go with your head back, looking up the roof. You go, I need to watch a movie. It's going to make me cry tonight.
0: What is wrong with you?
2: Not like The Notebook, like ball
1: you
2: my
1: want a
2: eyes
1: sad
2: out.
1: Movie.
2: Yeah, like just a little bit of a vulnerable mood. I'd like a movie that I can cry to.
1: Take a sip of your Pepsi Max, mate, and then tell me.
2: So, Jack,
1: did mummy not cry last night? Did you put on a sad picture film and cry?
2: So, the thought of watching the movie was there. Mm. It was 100% there. But by the time I got home, by the time I'd eaten dinner, too tired. A movie was not going to cut it. I was not staying up for another hour and a half. What I did, Jack, was type in on TikTok, sad TikToks to cry to.
1: It's so weird.
2: And I was bawling.
1: Drench your couch, did you?
2: Yep. My cushion on my couch, I had my cheek on it.
1: Which, yep.
2: My face cheek. And full tears. Like, it was saturated. My eyes were wet. My cheeks were wet.
1: How very Gen Z of you.
2: Oh, there was one when it was like this older man was on holiday on his own and this group of girls invited him to have dinner with them and his wife had just died and he was doing like the tour that they were meant to do together. Oh. Then there was like the ones where they come
1: home. They hook up.
0: Like, this is serious.
2: Comedic timing, Jack. Oh, Franco would say that to you was terrible.
1: See, for me, that was perfect comedic timing because no one expected it. What a lovely story. And I ruined it.
2: Yeah, you did ruin it, you pig.
1: Answer the question.
2: No, they didn't.
1: Okay, right. Okay.
2: There were ones of people coming home from war.
1: Yep.
2: They're hugging, they haven't seen each other in a while. Some really sad dog ones.
1: Yep.
2: Oh, it was just what I needed.
1: So you got that out and you felt better?
2: I went straight to sleep. Those tears had put me straight into a coma.
1: You probably dehydrated yourself so much that your body needed to recoup some moisture.
2: Jack, I slept from 7 p.m. till 8 a.m.
1: That's 13 hours. Like, is that 13? Yeah, that's 13 hours.
0: That is
1: hours.
0: 13 hours.
2: Yeah.
1: Jesus.
2: Because I'd cried that many tears.
1: Which one was the one that really got you the most? Was it the offer? Listen,
2: Probably the old bloke. And going on the tour, like the holiday that him and his wife had planned, got me real good.
1: Old boys always get me. You know, the old boys, when they're like, you see them walking to church or something and they're in their Sunday best and I'm just like, God.
2: I saw an old man getting a haircut the other day and started crying.
1: What are you doing?
0: Cody's got something.
3: Sorry, I just checked my messages. Lou sent me a video yesterday of her head squashed into the couch crying.
1: A video?
3: I didn't see it until just now. We'll play put it on the Insta.
1: Okay, put it on the Insta. Yeah, okay.
2: I sent Cody a video saying, I just watched the saddest TikToks and I can't stop crying. And my face is just bright red.
1: Do you know I saw something similar to this? Well, you know how there was like, it almost became a bit of a trend when, you know, young people would see like an old fella at a cafe or at a diner or something by himself having a meal.
0: Yeah.
1: And there was like a video and it was like, they were like, oh my God, like, look at this. This is the sweetest thing of all time. And he was like, I'm having the best time of my life.
2: Yeah, I know. Like, that's the thing.
1: My wife's at home. She was giving me the shit. So I've just come to the diner for a meal. He's like, I'm chilling.
2: I know.
1: I'm completely sweating.
2: It's often I see you on your own and it makes me cry because you don't have any friends.
1: But that's a legitimate one. It should make you
2: cry. You're always at the movies on your own. You go out for dinner a lot on your own.
1: I love doing shit by myself.
2: So that's what I'm actually saying.
1: Well, true.
2: People could go, oh, that bloke's on his own. It's like, he's loving it.
1: Oh, dude, whenever I go to the
2: movies. Well, the guy getting his hair cut is probably like, 10 minutes peace for the bloody grandkids.
1: Yeah, the grandkids have been pissing me off. When I go to the movies by myself, I reckon people have been like, oh, look at that guy. He's by himself and he's got all these snacks. Please know, in my head, it's like, I'm like, woohoo! I'm having the best time of my life. But to you, I'm walking around and I'm like, oh, he's got his Maltesers and his Twisties.
2: Oh, and he's putting them all on his popcorn.
1: And he's mixing them all together. What's he doing?
2: I just had a vomited. Snickers bar and I feel sick.
1: Righto. Well, you know what we're going to do? We'll wrap it up after that, mate. Let's get you home.
0: Triple M.
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6: Cameron Park, the Hunter Expressway above the M1, a broken down car, city bound. There's also been a mishap reported through Jesmond. Take it easy near the bypass flyover and Newcastle Road. Busy traffic between there and Blue Gum Road. Current cruising time, Mayfield to Williamtown, 18 minutes along Nelson Bay Road. 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

0: It is Lou and Judge on Triple M for your Chewbacca Tuesday, but not for much longer.
1: Oh, and then it's Winnie Churchill Wednesday, and then, you know, that means, boys, even closer to Thrust Thursday. Woo!
0: I don't wish the time away. I wouldn't wish the time away.
1: Oh, I'll be dreaming of Thrust Thursday.
2: Sorry, mate.
0: No, sorry to you, mate.
2: Thanks, mate.
1: Couple of DMs about Electric Lou yesterday.
2: Oh, yeah.
1: Me to do it again today. My stomach still hurts. It's like throbbing.
0: We're doing Electric Lou every single day because we're giving away Ice House tickets all week.
1: Yeah, so we're getting electrocuted.
2: Maybe instead of Ice House tickets, we'll get you an ice pack for that little tum-tum.
1: Very nice. Thank you.
0: Very good.
2: Thank you.
1: So a couple of DMs about it. Tim Padgett, he said, you can understand the first caller getting it wrong. It was good acting from Jarch and just as bad as normal from Lulu. You dirty little dog, Timothy.
2: Thank you, Timothy. I appreciate that, mate.
1: And Jimmy Hosking 8 said, somehow Lou's singing is more tolerable when she is getting electrocuted. It's wild.
2: I found that. You hit this vocal range that you don't, because it shakes your voice.
1: Yeah, because it's sort of taking me up.
2: Yeah, yeah, it's like you're finding your range with it, which I love.
1: Today was way worse on the stomach.
2: Well.
1: Than the arm. Was the arm, yeah.
0: Mm.
2: Mate, when it's, I'm not joking, when I put it on my forearm, after like the lowest, one of the lowest settings, my fingers already curl up and I can't move them.
1: It's cramping.
2: It's full cramp. It's crazy.
1: Still not over Hindy on the highest level and just.
2: I'll start selling that.
1: Didn't even affect him.
0: I think NRL players are just built different.
1: Well, they'd use it in physio.
2: I'd argue they're built different to three people that are sitting in a radio studio. Yeah.
1: We got radio and podcasting hands.
2: Yeah, they're just weak.
1: We'll give it another go tomorrow, won't we?
0: We will.
2: Do you know what? We will. And enjoy your afternoon.
3: 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Ford Ranger. It takes you and a Ranger. 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
5: At Jesmond this afternoon, a bit of a build-up on Newcastle Road around Blue Gum Road. Watch for a mishap reported. Also, pretty willing outbound near Teal Street, Kooragang Island, off Cormorant Road, making for the Stockton Bridge. Pretty arduous too through Edgeworth and Cameron Park. Newcastle Link Road to the Midway Road roundabout. 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
24: Hello, I'm Polly Bayfield. A serial killer jailed for more than 25 years for the notorious Snowtown murders back in the 90s will be released from prison in South Australia. It's after a review upheld the parole board's initial decision to release James Vassilakis. One Nation leader Pauline Hanson says she regrets comments she made about Indigenous Australians. They resurfaced from a podcast last year, with politicians on all sides calling her out on it. Senator Hanson's been talking to News 24. Here she is.
25: Every time I raise this issue on the floor of Parliament, one of the other senators calls me racist, or the Greens get up and call me racist. These things, I will not back down from raising the issues that needs to be talked about and debated in this nation.
24: Around 100 jobs are at risk at Caravan Business Australia Off Road. The Queensland company says it's gone into administration. And Macklemore says he's been dropped from Ed Sheeran's tour over pro-Palestinian comments he made earlier this month whilst on stage. No word yet, though, from Ed Sheeran.
26: Ready to start becoming the best version of you? Start with Hims. 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Look better.
24: Nathan Cleary is being monitored by Penrith after picking up a stress-related foot issue against the Roosters. We'll have more on that as we get it. And Australia kicks off its one-day series against Zimbabwe tonight, and it's a big one for Mitch Marsh, who's going to play his 100th ODI.
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30: A shower or two and a possible storm tonight, dropping down to 11 degrees. Windy and much cooler tomorrow, 17 the top. A morning shower on Thursday. 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
5: 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G'day, old mate.
6: G'day, mate.
5: How are you?
6: I'm well. I'm full of beans.
5: Yeah, well, as soon as I got here today, you shocked me with some machine. I mean, why would you shock me? You know I'm not well. And what was that thing?
6: It was just a TENS machine. A TENS machine or something. It's a physio thing. It's not hard.
5: Oh, it's not hard.
6: Mate.
5: Do you think you need to
6: toughen up a little
5: bit. There's no question about that. But you don't expect to come to your workplace and get shocked by a TEMS machine.
6: I'm going to bring a cattle prod next week. There you go, then. Okay.
5: Straight in the bum.
6: And use the cattle prod as well.
5: We are on the road again next week, next Wednesday, and we're going to the Vicar at Dural for an outside broadcast. If you want to join us, thanks to Macca's. That's your local?
6: It is my local, yes. Loving to get out there. Thanks to Macca's. You get a free cheeseburger, free schooner. The Vicar at Dural, across the road from the putt-putt. Or the driving range.
5: Oh, there's a putt-putt there.
6: Well, across the road.
5: Right.
6: Yeah.
5: Okay.
6: Yep.
5: Also, we're giving away a car, not just any car, Bo Ryan's Mazda BT50. We're giving it away this Friday at Mounties, the main Mounties there at Mount Pritchard. You text the code word BO 0457 101049. It's not too late. We're going to read out four names. The first two to call in 30 minutes could be one step closer.
6: Do you want to do the names today?
5: Okay.
6: Because you don't usually do the names.
5: No, I'll do the names.
6: Go for it.
5: Okay.
6: So we're going to two winners today.
5: Mm-hmm. Yes.
6: You have 30 minutes to call.
5: Can I do them like I'm Rabs calling out the team?
6: Please do.
5: Number one on fullback will be Daniel Tipping from Shelley Beach. On the wings will be Brad Keating from Blacktown and Leah Ollerton of Cabarita and Matthew Dwyer of Rosemeadow locking up the scrum.
6: So those names again, Anthony?
5: They would be Daniel Tipping, Brad Keating, Leah Ollerton, and Matthew Dwyer.
6: Yes, you've got 30 minutes. Get on the line. If you heard these names, tell them to get on the line.
5: Mm.
6: Two winners today.
5: Rockdale Mazda, for all your vehicle needs, come and see the great team and get a great deal. 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

0: Triple M's Rush Hour is Maroon and Hindy. We're going to speak to Bill Bailey, who is a comedian, a vaudevillian, a little bit later this hour. Very funny, very nice guy.
1: Done a little bit of acting as well.
0: Yeah.
1: Mm. Yeah. You might know him in such movies as P is for Psycho.
0: No, is that right?
1: Erotic Adventures of Hercules. No, that's off The Simpsons.
0: Okay, so right.
1: Don't ignore, well, you ignore see, everything I said just
0: mate,
1: then.
0: You should have just went played on with that. You should have just stuck with it. Anyway, I saw this on the socials over the weekend. It's this.
1: Sorry? Little, where did you see it?
0: On the socials. Because I just stayed home and we had a weekend on the lounge. My wife and I, we were fighting. Upstairs lounge for me, downstairs lounge for her. I was on the socials. She was on the phone to her mother complaining about me. Anyway, on the socials, this girl was in a coma for a month. And to keep her company, her mum, this girl's mum, to try and do the right thing, played her favourite song in the room, in the hospital room, over and over and over and over again. Kept playing the same song over and over again. And when the girl came out of the coma, she said, "Hey, that was torture. You know, I heard the same song over and over again. It was just awful."
1: Well, that was one of the questions I was about to ask. I didn't know if you could hear when you're in a coma.
0: Mm.
1: So you can obviously, you just lie there.
0: Yeah.
1: And you can hear things.
0: Apparently so.
1: Well, there you go.
0: I mean, what, I mean, I tell
1: there's
0: you.
1: One of the great mysteries answered straight away.
0: Mm. I mean, that song, Love Shack, I mean, I hate that song. Hop in my Chrysler, it's as big as a whale.
1: It's about to set sail.
0: Yeah. What an awful song.
1: It seats about 20.
0: Mm.
1: Mm.
0: So hurry up and bring your jukebox money.
1: Yes. So I've told this story before, but we had an army camp and the song was played over and over and over again.
0: What song was it?
1: I Like Big Butts.
0: Oh, yeah.
1: Yeah. We had our heads in a bag and we had our feet and hands tied together. So that was
0: what was
1: enjoyable.
0: That supposed to do?
1: I just torture you.
0: Why?
1: That's what they do. It's a torturing method.
0: Mm.
1: It's a torturing method.
0: To make you stronger.
1: Yeah.
0: Mm.
1: Yeah.
0: Well, the point of that is that having to hear that song over and over again.
1: Yeah, well, that's the thing. They try and break you down by just repeat, repeat, repeat. Mm. Shine a torch in your eye, kick you a few times, make sure you don't fall asleep.
0: This is what they do. Well, you blokes earn your – people that say you don't earn your money, you do earn your money.
1: Oh, I was tired after that.
0: Yeah.
1: Very tired after that.
0: Mm. Bloody
1: good, good army camp. Mm. Enjoyed it.
0: Now you just do it for fun.
1: Yeah.
0: So we thought we'd put this to you. Have you ever been in a coma?
1: I haven't. Are you asking me this?
0: No, not you personally.
1: Oh. Right.
0: Have you ever been in a coma? If you were in a coma, please call us and tell us what it was like.
1: Oh, this is going to be great.
0: Yeah.
1: I've got so many questions.
0: Mm.
1: Is there a white light?
0: Yeah. Could you hear people?
1: Should you stay awake? Do you see, is Jesus there?
0: Yeah.
1: Is it Jesus or God?
0: Well, the same, you know, much of the six to one half dozen.
1: Yeah, okay.
0: If you come across one, the other one, it's the same thing, you know. So, right. Your higher power is what we'll call it.
1: Do you hear things?
0: Mm. People are in the room talking about you and you can hear what they're saying. Like, you know what? If he carks it, I'll take his place in Brighton. You can take his place in Edelong. Hang on. His place in Brighton is worth more than his place in Edelong. 133353, not two, but four tickets to see Jet at Night at the Barracks on October 3. Have you ever been in a coma? We'd like to hear your story. 133353 at Triple M.
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4: East Maitland, the New England Highway has been a busy one past the Green Hills turn off at Mitchell Drive and Melbourne Street this afternoon. And past Maitland Park, Les Darcy Drive, making for the valley towards the Cessnock Road roundabout. Pretty heavy traffic there. And the usual gridlock through Morissette on Mandalong Road, Dora Street in the work zone. Current cruising time, Belmont to Lake Munmorah, 22 minutes along the Pacific Highway. 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
1: Okay, so this Friday morning, we're going to give away Bo Ryan's Rockdale Mazda BT50 at one of the great clubs, Mounties.
2: Oh, how good. Can't wait for that.
1: Yeah.
2: Can't wait for that. So earlier we gave away out three names. They were Brad Keating, Lee Ollerton, and Matthew Dwyer. Drum roll, please. Can we have a drum roll? Ding! Who do we have on the line, please?
3: Hello, it's Leah Ollerton.
2: Oh, Leah Ollerton, congratulations. Leah, you've just won your key that may open Bo Ryan's Mazda BT50 thanks to Rockdale Mazda. Lee, what do you drive at the moment?
3: I drive a Kia at the moment.
2: Okay, not
1: Kias
2: bad.
1: Kias are good.
2: A Kia Tasman, a Ute?
3: No, I drive a little Kia Seltos.
2: Okay.
3: So a little SUV.
2: Leah, what would you do with a Ute?
3: I would probably give it to my mum to drive. She has a really old car at the moment, and I would really love to give back to her.
2: Oh, that's
3: all the stuff she's given to me.
2: Outstanding, outstanding. Mm. I hope my sons grow up to be as nice as you, Leah. That'd be great.
3: I hope they do too.
1: That's nice of you, Leah. Yes. Look, we wish you all the best. You don't have to wait long because only a couple of more days and we'll be giving away the Mazda BT50 and you can give that to your mum and she's going to be happy as Larry. But we'll give you another chance to win tomorrow morning with Bocat and Woodsy. I think I've got that all right, have I, Hindy?
2: Don't ask me. I think so. Yeah.
1: It's all thanks to Rockdale Mazda. They have provided us with Bo Ryan's Mazda BT50. Give you another chance to win tomorrow morning. Up next, funny man Bill Bailey here at Triple M.
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6: At Seahampton, the off-ramp from the M1 to George Booth Drive. There's been a mishap this afternoon. Not a great deal of traffic, thankfully, in the area. Lots of traffic, too, into the city from Hannell Street, Wickham. And Beresfield to Raymond Terrace, the M1 extension, is now open both ways. Current cruising time, Bawarra Heights to Vasey along Tocal and Gresford Road, 17 minutes. 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
1: I've been practicing with an Irish reel.
0: He's pretty much conquered the world doing everything, and he can also dance.
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2: Ladies and gentlemen, I give you Bill Bailey.
0: Bill Bailey.
3: Well, what an honour it is to have such a big guest on the Triple M Rush Hour, Bill Bailey. And Bill, I've had a lot of chance to look at you on YouTube over the last 48 hours. Could you describe, before we go any further, what is vaudevillian? Specifically, what is that?
1: Well, it's the description of someone who is a vaudeville practitioner, a vaudevillian. So that's what it literally means. And the word and vaudeville really was a kind of entertainment which was really the most popular form of showbiz, I guess, for want of a better word, that went around the world in the last part of the 19th century up until about the 1930s, really when radio came in. And it was really a comment that someone had made about my last show, saying Bill Bailey's like a modern-day vaudevillian. So that made me start thinking, well, what does that mean? What is a vaudevillian?
3: Yeah.
1: And it's someone, I guess it's the best description, is like a variety of different kinds of entertainment in one show. That's what vaudeville was. It was a bill of different acts. There'd be a singer, there'd be a dancer, there'd be a comedian, a comic, an impressionist, someone else. There'd be a whole range of different kinds of entertainment.
4: So you're covering all bases, Bill. You're doing it all. You're doing it
1: That's it. That's exactly it.
4: Bill, can I ask this? With the world being so PC at the moment, and people get on their high horse about the smallest of things.
1: Yes.
4: Your comedy style. Do you offend?
1: I think the thing is that, you know, in my experience, that is, audiences pretty much are able to figure out when something's a joke and when
4: used to be able to figure it out.
3: Yeah.
1: I think they still can.
4: Right.
1: I think they can. I think that you know, the context is all, really, because it's like you're not coming to a lecture. This isn't, you know, a government pronouncement. It's a comedy show. Mm. You know, it's a comic telling jokes. You should be really in the right ballpark going, look, don't take this too seriously. These are just jokes.
4: Yeah.
1: We're just trying to get some laughs here, people. You know, and I think that most of the time, and in my experience, the vast majority of time, people get that. And they go, oh, look, you know, this was it was a comedy show and it's a joke.
4: You're starting your Australian tour in Launceston and then off to Hobart. So that's in Tasmania. You're aware of Tasmania being one of those areas where relationships between cousins, brothers, and sisters is quite, well, how would you say it, Anthony?
1: Close. It's close.
4: Close. Close. That's the
1: close families.
4: Yeah.
1: Close families, yeah. Well, I grew up in the west of England, the West Country, where very much the same metric is applied to people from that part. So I'm very well used to that, and I'm prepared.
4: Mate, hecklers. I've got to ask about the heckler. Do you like them? Do you use them to your advantage, or do you just go, no, bugger off, get out?
1: There's different kinds. There's different sorts of, I like to call it, a contribution. And sometimes those they vary. There's definitely different levels of involvement with the audience. If someone, like I had once in a gig and I was doing on the south coast of in back home, this bloke was clearly he'd been enjoying the bar. Before the show, you know, he'd been got early. Perhaps he hadn't, you know, he'd started a bit before the show, and during the first half, he kept shouting out, "Good, Billy, good, son, good, Billy, that's it, Bill, good," you know. And of course, he was just trying to encourage, and he was enjoying it. But everyone else, not so much. And that then you have to kind of take a call. He's incapacitated, and bless him, he fell asleep in the interval. So that solved that problem. But the thing is, sometimes that's just drunkenness, and then you can deal with that because, you know, that's just that sometimes happens.
4: Now, Bill, you're obviously a comedian, musician, dancer, as we found out in the promo that you won Dancing with the Stars.
1: Yes.
4: Mate, but you're also an actor. I've seen you in such movies as Hot Fuzz.
1: Mm-hmm.
4: Where you played a great role in that. That is one of my favourite movies, Hot Fuzz.
1: Oh,
4: I think it's outstanding.
1: Yeah, I was that. I played twin brothers.
4: Yeah,
1: different hairstyles. It was it was called a double wigger. We call it, and it was fun. So much fun,
3: mate. It's great to have you in Australia. And if anyone would like to see you live, and you got a real groundswell of support here, bohmpresents.com.
1: Yes. Yes.
3: So go and have a look at that. BOHMpresents.com. Go to the website, get your tickets, see Bill Bailey, and, mate, have fun in Australia.
1: I will do. Thank you.
3: Well, it's the world's most talked about radio game contest. It's called Stump the Lump, and it's coming up shortly on the Rush Hour at Triple M.
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6: On Kooragang Island, a couple of slow spots. Turl Street away from the bridge towards Mayfield West and Industrial Drive, and to the Stockton Bridge as well from Egret Street and Teal Street. Busy traffic continues through Cameron Park on Newcastle Link Road, and the Glendale Crossroads to Edgeworth busy too. Current cruising time Toronto to Morisset along Wanji Road, 22 minutes. 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
25: So Newcastle.
26: Hello, I'm Polly Bayfield. One of the men jailed over the notorious Snowtown murders back in the 90s is set to walk free on parole. A review has upheld the decision to release James Vaslakis, rejecting the South Australian government's attempt to block it. Pauline Hanson's pushing back against warnings from Labour that One Nation's migration plan could tip Australia into a recession. The party wants migration cut by 750,000 over 3 years. Senator Hanson's been speaking to News 24 about it. Here she is.
27: By taking the migration figures back to 2017, did the economy crash at that time? No, they didn't. We have better standards of living for people out there. I'm concerned about the 150,000 plus people that are living homeless.
26: Northern Territory Police say they're investigating after a group of up to 100 people were armed with bows and spears. Officers were called to Wadair overnight. And confirmation from the US that it's put a space weapon in Earth's orbit. Officials say it's to safeguard American forces against enemies.
28: Hims has arrived. Game-changing treatment plans for men to look better. Go to hims.com.au. Hims. Look better.
26: Newcastle's doing its homework ahead of Sunday's season-on-the-line clash with the Warriors. Kalyn Ponga says the Knights will go back through recent footage as they build their game plan.
29: We'll do video and whatnot. I mean, the beauty is we only played them a couple of weeks ago, but yeah, we'll do our video and try and identify some things that we can get at. And for us, it's just about preparing well and then going over there and, you know, putting performance like we did on the weekend.
26: And in cricket, Australia begins a three-match one-day series against Zimbabwe this afternoon.
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30: A shower or two and a possible storm tonight, dropping down to 11 degrees. Windy and much cooler tomorrow, 17 the top. A morning shower on Thursday. 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
25: They're back for a big second hour. Oh no, I'm always surprised as you are. Anthony Maroon, Millie Elliott, and Nathan Hindmarsh. The Triple M Rush Hour.
3: Hello, everybody. Welcome back to the Rush Hour. Do you play Lotto, Hindy?
4: I do.
3: I think I do too.
4: Mm. I think I do. I did.
3: Mm.
4: But then it was hooked up to my credit card just so I don't miss my numbers.
3: Yeah.
4: So then I play the same numbers each week.
3: Right.
4: Because I know my numbers will come up one day.
3: So you just play the same numbers.
4: Same numbers, one game. That's
3: Dodger's birthday this day.
4: I don't overdo it. Yeah.
3: Bonnie's birthday is that day.
4: I don't miss it that way.
3: Mm.
4: But I think my card declined one day and you got to reset everything. So I never bothered.
3: Mm.
4: Never bothered.
3: Well, when I was a young fella, a mate of mine's mum won the lotto and that always, you know, I was always in like proper big money. Bought a house, you know.
4: My sister had a girlfriend who their parents won the lotto twice.
3: You're joking.
4: Twice.
3: A good amount of money?
4: Oh, I think it was a couple of mil both times.
3: Oh,
4: so, yeah,
3: wow.
4: This was back in the day too. Yeah. So it was, yeah, well, good dough.
3: Well, a man from Bass Hill has won $2.1 million on Saturday Lotto 2 weeks after the draw. So he didn't know. He didn't check his numbers. He didn't know he'd won.
4: Could you imagine that?
3: Just roaming around.
4: Could you imagine just not knowing you've got $2.1 million sitting in your back pocket, thinking the draw hasn't been done yet? Go in, check your ticket. Ding, ding, ding, bang.
3: $2.1 million.
4: Here's $2.1 million in your skyrocket.
3: So he said it was a bit of a shock, newly minted millionaire. What would you buy?
4: More lotto tickets.
3: Just go for broke.
4: No, I'd buy a tractor.
3: Yeah. You really want a tractor.
4: I really want
3: what
4: a tractor.
3: What brand do you want again?
4: Oh, New Holland would be nice.
3: I think I know a bloke. I might be able to get you a discount. Yeah.
4: Well, pretty much anything at the moment.
3: Mm.
4: But no, what would you buy?
3: Probably just another car. I like cars. I'll sling my kids at a few hundred thousand each, you know?
4: Of course. I'd probably buy some gold as well. I think gold's going to go up. A couple of nuggets of gold.
3: But what I would also do now, because you suggested it yesterday, is get the arse implants. I could pick my arse up just a little bit.
4: We had a chat about that, didn't we? Yeah, because you had no arse. Your arse is, because you're 60 now.
3: Yeah.
4: Your arse tends to disappear.
3: It's gone.
4: And we looked at it yesterday.
3: We got a long back.
4: And we went to the bathroom and you dropped your strides.
3: Give you a good look at it.
4: Yeah, and I went, it's a little bit saggy there. Mm. A little bit of loose skin around the bottom half of the cheek.
3: I'm trying all sorts of methods.
4: It's just time to give it away.
3: Just
4: implants.
3: I'm going to get the arse implants if I win the 2 points.
4: The Kimmy K implants.
3: Yeah. I love it.
4: Break the internet.
3: Hmm. Well, I don't know if I'd break the internet.
4: You're cracking walnuts in between them before you know it.
3: Anyway, I've always played lotto and one day my numbers will come up. NRL news, we've got that for you next. Nothing is more important than that on Triple M because we're rocking the NRL final series right after this at Triple M.

0: Do you think you can take on one of the NRL greats? Do you think you can beat Hindy?
1: I know lots about nothing.
0: On Triple M's Rush Hour, this is Stump the Lump.
2: Okay, now this is a, well, it's a competition based around our fellow Nathan Hindy Hindmarsh. And it's called Stump the Lump. Have you only been beaten once or is it twice now?
3: No, I got beaten last week, remember? At the Chipping Norton Hotel.
2: Yeah.
3: The young fella beat me.
2: He did.
3: Yes.
2: Mm.
3: Yeah, silly questions. Silly
2: he was
3: questions.
2: A nice young bloke, wasn't he?
3: He was a nice young man.
2: At the car.
3: Yeah, but I've only been beaten twice.
2: Mm.
3: Stump the Lump.
2: Okay.
3: I don't know how much long this can last, this segment.
2: Oh.
3: I know it's taken the world by storm, but...
2: I think this will, we'll just live off the royalties of this.
3: Oh, fair enough.
2: Mm. Yeah. Let's spin the wheel. Yes. Round and round she goes. Where she stops,
3: nobody knows.
2: Yeah, it's like the old school fate up there at Mount Carmel Waterloo with Father Doyle.
3: Here we go.
2: Oh. Today's category is cartoons. How are you with cartoons? You love The Simpsons.
3: Yeah.
2: What about Ren and Stimpy? Or
3: hi, Ren.
2: Sylvester.
3: Beavis and Butthead. Are they cartoons? Are we talking about like the Roadrunner and all those sorts of guys?
2: They're all those things.
3: Sylvester, Tweety Bird.
2: Mm. They're all cartoons. I love that Beavis and Butthead. That was a funny cartoon.
3: Who was the duck shooter? What was his name? Elmer Fudd.
2: Oh, yeah, Elmer Fudd.
3: Are these the cartoons we're talking about?
2: I don't know. They're all cartoons.
3: The younger generation. Who the hell are they talking about?
2: 1-3-3-5-3. I'll tell you what I do have. Oh, I've been waiting for these. 2 Kings reserve tickets to Sydney Kings this Sunday at Afterpay Arena. Go, you Kingies. 1-3-3-5-3. Give us a call if you want to stump the lump.
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6: 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The junction, Glebe Road, between Bruce Street and Derby Street. There's been a crash and also one reported on Moneybung Road before the TC Frith Avenue roundabout at Boolaroo. And your current cruising time from Broadmeadow to Lochinvar, 52 minutes along the Hunter Expressway and Allendale Road. 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
1: Now, Anthony, you're a young bloke today. Did I hear him on radio?
0: Yeah, he was.
1: Did you hear it?
0: I didn't hear it live. He's 29 years old, this bloke, my son, Jimmy.
1: Jimmy, yes.
0: As a kid, he was like a voiceover kid, and he did a lot of voiceovers for Disney, a lot of TV stuff, KFC, Macca's, all that good gear.
1: We've got the grab from him today, live on air. Can you have a listen to this? I want to get your feedback on it, please.
2: Giving away some more keys on the mean streets of Sydney. Jimmy is out and about with the streets. Hey, mate, whereabouts are you?
3: Hello, mate. Yes, we're at beautiful Nepean Village, and we've got 5 keys to give away for Bo Ryan's BT50.
2: 5 whole keys up for grabs. It wouldn't also be a radio cross, right, if you didn't have, let's say, some icy cold cans of Coke?
3: Icy cold cans of Coke, yep. Some retro Triple M merch, some I Love Bo Ryan bumper stickers, and some water, if you're that way inclined.
2: Perfect for a warm afternoon in Sydney. All right, whereabouts can we find you again? Just remind us.
3: Mate, in the back right corner of Nepean Village car park.
0: Mm. Well, two things, mate.
1: Thoughts? Mm. Well, break it down for us, please.
0: Okay, this guy, my son.
1: Because how long have you been in radio for?
0: Since 1987, I've been in.
1: And Jimmy's been doing bits and pieces here and there, but that was his first cross, wasn't it?
0: That was his first live cross.
1: Yes.
0: One thing that comes to mind before we even get to his performance, mate, he never goes the other side of Anzac Parade. And here he is in Nepean Village. I mean, he would have thought he was in the middle of Australia, this bloke. I'm not joking.
1: And how did he get there?
0: Oh, God, no. He doesn't. Can't drive a car.
1: He doesn't have a license.
0: The funny thing is, he can discuss cars. He can discuss, old mate's got a VYSS, so-and-so's got a 68 Camaro, but he doesn't have a license. And he's on his performance. So just, what did he mean by water if you're that way inclined?
1: I don't know. Was he saying that if you do drink water, you like water, you're a little bit
0: funny,
1: different?
0: Yeah.
1: I'm not too sure. I've got a bottle of water in front of me. I'd like to speak to Jimmy next time I bump into him when he's paneling one of our shows.
0: When he says, could you imagine he said water if you're that way inclined? Somebody might have thought, look, I feel like a water, but I'd be embarrassed to ask for one. You know,
1: but how was his tone? Did it come? What do you do? What's that when you protrude your voice into it? What do you call it?
0: Oh, I don't know what you call it. But another 2 or 3 times, I can tell straight away he'll be flying, absolutely flying.
1: So it's a tick from you.
0: It's a tick from his old man.
1: Inflection. How was his inflection?
0: Perfect. He sounds friendly. He sounds Triple M. He sounds up and vibey.
1: He sounds a bit dodgy to me.
0: Do you reckon?
1: Like dark alley dodgy. Mm.
0: Like, hey, I've got like water if you're this way inclined.
1: Client, yeah. Mm. Yeah. Oh, look, what have you got here? And then he opens up his jacket and he's nude.
0: Oh, that's what he means by
1: sort
0: water.
1: Of yeah.
0: Mm. Well, the only thing is, Nathan, I'll give him for his first, well, I'll give him a 6 out of 10.
1: 6 out of 10. No, that's a pass. Mm.
0: But you and I both know the bastard left the building without saying goodbye
1: for our listeners out there, Jimmy was in here earlier. And we said g'day to him, but now he's left the building, but he didn't say goodbye to his father, Anthony. Mm. And now Anthony can't get over that. So for the next bit of this show, Anthony will be just stewing on this. Oh. So what will you say to him when you get out? He doesn't live with you. So why does your son need to say goodbye to you? Well, in the workplace, what's he going to give you a kiss and a cuddle in the workplace?
0: Well, he could give me a cuddle and say, I'll see you, Dad. But if I went without saying goodbye to my dad had come looking for me. He was that much of a psycho. You go looking for him to say goodbye. This bloke.
1: Times have changed, Anthony.
0: Oh, haven't they? Anyway, you know what I'm like. I'll stew on it. I won't forget. Oh,
1: really?
0: This is the Triple M Rush Hour.
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7: Newcastle's average unleaded price today is around $2.19 a litre, while some servos are selling it as low as $2.12. 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

0: Triple M Rush Hour, Maroon and Hindy. It's just about it for us. Our final thought today is just a reminder that we're taking the show on the road to the Vicar in Dural, Wednesday 23rd. So not tomorrow, but next Wednesday, 23rd of September.
1: Which would be next Wednesday.
0: Yeah.
1: Yes.
0: Mm.
1: Yeah.
0: And that's where you go.
1: The Vicar at Dural.
0: Mm, that's your local.
1: That's my local. Get out there. Come and see us. Say good day. Get a free cheeseburger when you come along.
0: Mm.
1: And you get a free schooner of beer too.
0: Have they got any, like, you know, we were at the Chipping Norton. They had all those games. Have they got, like.
1: No. They got a pool table out the back.
0: Right.
1: Well, no, I got a couple of pool tables.
0: Yeah. I'm a very good pool. I was in my day.
1: I reckon you would have been a bit of a.
0: I was very good. Camellia Grove, Alexandria. I think I went through right through 1986.
1: Well, let's have it. Maybe we can try and get a little bit of a competition going.
0: Well, I choose not to do it. Okay, I choose not to do it anymore. Anyway, we'll be there, and that's all thanks to Macca's. When the footy's on and you can't miss a moment, get Macca's delivered for a 99-cent delivery fee on the My Macca's app. And you know what? It's 100 days till Christmas.
1: How good. How good. You know my Christmas glasses that I spoke about the other week? They still haven't arrived. I think that was a scam. But I, you know what I did see was these Christmas light decorations where you put them on top of your Christmas tree and you spread them out.
0: I saw that too.
1: And it's like the Christmas Grinch is running around your tree.
0: Yeah, I'm going to get that.
1: I'm going to get them as well. Yes. Or you can have like a train that goes around your tree.
0: Yeah.
1: Looks very good on social media. I don't know how good it's going to look when I'm hanging it from the top of my Christmas tree, but I'll give it a go anyway.
0: Well,
1: because this year's my Christmas. So as in... Bonnie, my wife, she's allowed to have the lovely looking Christmas with all the proper coloured lights, as in bright white or warm glow white or whatever they do bloody well use. I'm a colourful Christmas person. Reds, greens, everything. And it's my turn for reds and greens and tinsel and whatnot over the tree. It's just a farrakis of lights. Wherever I can put a light, there'll be a light up.
0: But see, you, for people that don't know you that well, you love Christmas.
1: Love it. It's the best time of the year. And to be able to give my kids Christmases and not even just, it brings back so many memories of good times. Good times. Yeah. Waiting for Dad to get home from the dairy before we could open presents, all that sort. It was the best. Piling up the presents and you'd stack them because we used to get a lot of relays from overseas. So their presents would come prior to Christmas and we would have them under the tree before Christmas Day. And I'd always go under the tree and count them, making sure they were all still there. And then I'd move them, I'd spread them around under the tree, but then I'd pile them up after. So I didn't know which way to open them. Do I open them in a pile or do I try and find one that I forgot about somewhere else later on?
0: It's hard
1: good
0: not
1: times.
0: To open them.
1: Good times. Mm.
0: Yeah. Well, mate, I've got grandkids. It's bloody unreal with a
1: I can't wait for grandkids. My grandkids will be spoilt absolutely rotten. Whatever you want, kids, motorbikes, buggies, you have it all.
0: You can't beat grandkids. I'll give you the tip.
1: No, you can't because that's illegal. You can't beat grandkids.
0: Can you beat
1: your own kids?
0: No, I don't think so. Not in this. When I was a kid, you could. Anyway, we'll see you tomorrow on the Rush Hour.
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5: Uluru, Moneybung Road before the TC Frith Avenue roundabout. You'll still need to take care with accident activity reported there. And the M1 extension between Beresfield and Raymond Terrace has now opened both directions. At the Taro interchange, though, access denied for now to the M1 northbound from John Renshaw Drive or the New England Highway. You'll have to wait a couple of weeks for these entry ramps to open. Current cruising time between Williamtown and Lionburners Creek, 25 minutes along Madowie Road in the Buckets Way. 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That's traffic from 102.9 Triple M.
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27: Hello, I'm Polly Bayfield. A serial killer jailed for more than 25 years for the notorious Snowtown murders back in the 90s will be released from prison in South Australia. It's after a review upheld the parole board's initial decision to release James Vislakis. Elsewhere, One Nation leader Pauline Hanson has said she regrets comments she made about Indigenous Australians. They resurfaced from a podcast last year with politicians on all sides calling her out on it. Senator Hanson's been speaking to News 24.
0: Every time I raise this issue on the floor of Parliament, one of the other senators calls me racist. These things, I will not back down from raising the issues that needs to be talked about and debated in this nation.
27: Around 100 jobs are at risk at caravan business Australian Off-Road. The Queensland company says it's gone into administration. And the family of a man in his 50s attacked by a shark in Western Australia have thanked people for their support. Mel Ishmael is in a serious but stable condition after it happened at Glenfield Beach yesterday.
1: Ready to start becoming the best version of you? Start with Hims. 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Look better.
27: Nathan Cleary is being monitored by Penrith after picking up a stress-related foot issue against the Roosters. We'll keep you updated on that one as we get it. And in cricket, Australia have just got going against Zimbabwe in the first of 3 one-dayers, and it's a big one for Mitch Marsh. He'll play his 100th ODI.
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3: A shower or two and a possible storm tonight, dropping down to 11 degrees. Windy and much cooler tomorrow, 17 the top. A morning shower on Thursday. 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
4: Does it really matter if Fran finds the right lamp for the change room? All that matters is trying on clothes that look good. That you don't bang your elbows when you put on clothes. That the lighting's gentle, that your reflection's kind. And that you don't find yourself looking at shadows under your eyes. Instead of clothes. At Amex, we know why Fran spent too long finding the right lamp. Because it matters.
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6: Welcome to Triple M NRL Daily here on a Tuesday, which means it's Journo's Day. We've got two of the greats, David Ricci and Brent Reed from Code Sports. How are you, lads?
7: Doing well, Charlie. Semi-final football. Nathan Cleary's foot is now going to be the most discussed foot in rugby league.
28: Mm. Great to be here. I'm pumped. Great weekend at footy, and I think this weekend's going to be very entertaining.
6: It is. It is. We didn't have good crowds last week, so we might get into the crowd chat a little bit today.
28: I might get a couple of upsets this weekend.
6: You think so?
28: Maybe, yeah.
6: So what, Knights knock off the Wires?
28: Potentially, yeah.
6: I think the Sharks can get murdered by the Roosters.
7: I reckon we
28: we'll talk you around on that.
7: I'm going to turn you around. Okay, yeah. We'll see.
6: Now, Dylan Lucas, Dave, named to the team today. That's
7: huge news. Huge news. Just 58 days after an ankle dislocation.
28: Miracle.
7: Huge in. If he gets out on the field at Eden Park, those tickets are flying, by the way, at Eden Park.
6: Apologies for everyone listening with just Reedy coughing every few seconds.
28: Oh, beats me farting. Yeah.
6: Up next, though, we are going to be talking Nathan Cleary's foot plus the Roosters. So stick around for that. You've got David Ricciardo, Brent Reed, and Charlie White. This is Triple M NRL Daily.

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1: 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With Brent Reed, David Riccio and Charlie White.
2: Boys, it's time for the stadium debate because you two agree on a lot. You work together, you're good mates, but occasionally you butt heads. And over the weekend, there was a bit of a differing opinions between the two of you over crowds and what's going on. I know Reedy called for Shark to be relocated. And Dave, like the proud, shy man you are, you went to bat for them.
3: For the 325,000 Sutherland Shire residents, the grassroots of rugby league. I think I've been proven correct, to be honest, Charlie, by the fact that the crowds were, I think, poor.
4: How many were there again?
3: Not just the Sharks, mate. Combank Stadium. And then on Friday.
4: That's Penrith's home ground. Where'd you want them to play?
3: I'm saying, you thought the crowds were good.
4: No, I'm saying, where'd you want them to, what's that got to do with the stadium debate?
3: No, I'm talking about the crowds.
4: This is about stadium.
2: Oh, I sort of started by talking about crowds, but we'll get to the stadium. Don't worry.
3: Okay. I've got no issue whatsoever with the Sharks playing at Allianz Stadium against a Sydney team. You're going to get a massive crowd.
4: Well, you won't, but anyway.
3: All right. Well, we'll see what we get this Saturday night.
4: Yeah, okay.
3: Sharks Roosters. What do you think they'll get this Saturday night?
4: They should
3: night?
4: Get, what's it hold there?
3: 40, isn't it?
4: Yeah. Well, they should get at least 30. I'd be disappointed if there's not 30 there.
3: So will I.
4: Yeah. There should be at least 30. Hopefully there's 40 there.
3: Well, there probably won't be because Roosters fans didn't bother going to Combi.
4: Oh, wow. Carving them up.
3: Well, did they?
4: What was the crowd?
3: 22,000.
4: Okay.
3: Well, 11,000 each.
4: I don't know what the breakdown was.
3: Well, I'm splitting the middle.
4: Idea. Yeah, 11,000 each for you.
3: At the end of the day, it's not good enough, right?
4: No.
3: Is it? Is it good enough?
4: No, it's not great. No,
3: Let me tell you this. By the time we're recording earlier in the day, by the time you're probably hearing this, the sold-out sign's probably going to be up at Eden Park. I can tell you, as it stands right now, 31,000 tickets have been sold to Warriors members. It then goes on sale to the public. So the members of the Warriors have already sold out more than what all of Sydney did last weekend.
2: Are the tickets more affordable in New Zealand, though?
3: They're slightly cheaper.
2: Slightly cheaper, yeah.
3: Slightly cheaper.
4: So are you having a shot at Sydney rugby league fans, Dave? Is that your point? You're saying they need to get their
3: ass? I'm not having a shot at them, Reedy. I'm having a shot. I think this is a genuine – you can't just wash over it and not have a discussion about it. Is it ticket prices? Is it the stadiums? Is it?
4: Well, it can't be the stadiums. Can't be the stadiums. Stadiums are great stadiums.
3: 100%.
2: No, but you can improve what's happening at the stadium. You can lower the cost of, say, alcohol.
3: Food and
2: a little
3: beverage.
2: Bit.
4: Well, there are half price chips on.
3: Okay, so you're giving one example to half price.
2: Yeah, if you're going to do that, make it half price everything.
3: Everywhere. Everything.
2: Like chips. It's the cheapest thing to make. It's just deep fried potato. You put it in a fry. It wouldn't be like the margins they're making on that already are astronomical.
3: Reedy, I feel as like you don't know what the crowds were over the weekend.
4: It
3: was 28,000 Newcastle Souths.
4: Yep.
3: 17,000 Cowboys Sharks.
4: Yep.
3: 22,000 Roosters Penrith.
4: Apparently it was 9,000 more than they got to the corresponding round last year.
3: Yeah, I know.
4: Apparently. So it was up. But I agree with you. And those games should have more people going to them. People need to get off their ass and go to the football. It's easy for me to say that. I get a media pass. Yeah. They're the ones who've got to pay for it. Maybe they've got to drop the prices. I don't know. I just know we shouldn't be playing games at finals games at dumps like Ocean Protect Stadium. Well, that's what I do know.
3: But that happened. You've won that war.
4: Oh, okay, good.
2: Yeah.
4: This is the war I can't fight because I can't make people get up and
3: it has to be pricing, doesn't it? It has to be pricing, doesn't it?
4: Maybe people.
3: If your mate, Cameron George, Warriors CEO, said, I would rather sell tickets at half price and have a full stadium than have a half full stadium for full price tickets.
4: Have you spoken to PVL about it, Dave? Or?
3: Yeah, we've spoken about it.
4: What did he say?
3: Well, again, like you, he said they're up 9,000.
4: Yeah.
2: So he's happy with the numbers.
3: Oh, I don't know if he's happy. I'm sure you'd rather them sold out.
4: Yeah.
2: It paid, like, if you think, look at the AFL, they had a wild card and they got 90,000.
4: Yeah,
2: and I know it's four Melbourne teams with big fan bases.
3: Yeah, but they're very much a membership culture down there.
2: Yeah.
3: Very, and I just spoke about the Warriors. Their members have turned up and taken 31,000 tickets of Eden Park.
4: It's the Sydney thing, though, Dave, because I reckon you watch when the Dolphins play their prelim. It'll be sold out.
3: Yeah, yeah.
4: I'd be surprised if it's not sold out.
3: That's probably a fair point.
4: It's a Sydney thing.
2: It will sell
3: There's
2: out.
3: There's so much on for other people to do things in Sydney.
4: Yep.
3: It's a fair
4: There's
3: point.
4: There's lots to do in Queensland, though. I don't subscribe to that theory.
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7: Looking very patchy around Newcastle and the Hunter tonight. There was an accident a little earlier at Moneybung Road before the TC Frith Avenue roundabout at Boolaroo. Still light traffic in the area there. Steady traffic continues through Waratah on Turton Road, Station Street and Platt Street. Current cruising time from Charlestown to Wanchee, 32 minutes along Hillsborough Road and Toronto Road. 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
3: Huge news. Dylan Lucas in the night squad. Just an incredibly quick recovery. You spoke to Justin Holbrook last night, Dave.
4: And he spoke about Dylan Lucas will be named in this squad today. As you said, just 58 days after the ankle dislocation, I was at that game sideline for Triple M and still recall the agony on Lucas's face as he came off the field with the Medicab. And I just find it unbelievable, and full credit to Dylan for just copping the surgery and getting stuck into that rehab.
5: Crazy.
4: With hope that he could play again. It's just extraordinary. Now, Justin said that, look, he's going to take the entire week to make a final call. He's not going to rush this decision. He'll go to New Zealand as well with the team. But in the back of his mind is the current form of the two Newcastle Knights back rowers who were just in scintillating form.
3: Jermaine McEwen, Francis Manulele'ua.
5: Well great said. Player. Nailed
3: Thank
5: it.
3: You. Yeah. Thank you, yeah. Done a lot of Knights games this year.
5: Yeah. They've both been outstanding. You're right. They don't need to rush. Well, they do need to rush him back because it's a sudden death game, right? So, and he's their best back rower. He's a great player. Obviously, played Origin this year, Dylan Lucas. So he would be a great in, but the other two boys have covered for him really well. They're looking good, the Knights. It would not shock me at all if they pulled another upset off. Sorry, Joel, but it wouldn't shock me at all. KP, my man.
4: You know I was keen on
5: them. How good is my man
4: going? You know I was keen on them before that South game in our Code Sports podcast.
5: Yeah, you were, yeah.
4: They're resilient.
5: Yeah.
4: They've shown so much fight all season. And they don't go away. Like they don't this is a young team and you expect when the more superior team gets on top and maybe kicks out to a 6 or 10 point lead, you expect the younger fellas to fold. They don't fold.
5: No.
4: They keep coming.
5: And they got points in them, Dave. They can score points.
4: KP, oh my goodness.
5: And how good is he? And you know what it'll mean so much to him this weekend, going back to New Zealand. His family's obviously got the New Zealand heritage. Last year, his sister was going to school in New Zealand. Mm. Eden Park, he's obviously been a fan of the All Blacks for a long time. This is going to mean something to KP. He'll be fired up. I might speak to Andre this week.
4: What I loved about that performance against South is the I do not want to leave in this Knights jersey just yet. From Dane Gagai and Tyson Frizzell. Gagai was possessed.
5: Oh, yeah.
4: He was a man possessed. Now, he has to go again. And he will go again. He's got no choice. As I said, this he doesn't want it to be his last game for Newcastle. I haven't seen the team sheet, so I don't know who he's marking up against as far as the Warriors outside backs, and there could be some changes anyway. But he was enormous, and he gives them a genuine chance of an upset here.
5: Mm.
3: An underrated legend, Dane Gagai. The fact that he's still doing what he's doing at his age in a position where he's going up against 22, 23-year-olds most weekends where there's young athletic people and he goes head-to-head with all of them. I think he's the most capped outside back nearly of all time. I think he's just chasing down Andrew Ettinghausen maybe. He's a few games off him. What a player. And it's a shame the Knights have lost him, but they had to let him go because they've got Fletcher Hunt coming through, Toby Winter coming through. They want to play. But he's it's a good buy for the Broncos, Dave.
4: Yeah, he's been a wonderful, wonderful player and still is. He's a champion fella too. There's been criticism over the Broncos recruitment, but he will bring experience to that team. And if he can replicate the way he's been playing now, the back end, it's a really good buy.
5: He took on Trell, didn't he, on the weekend? That was fantastic. Great, gripping viewing.
3: It was.
5: I thought he should have been binned. I thought he punched Trell in the head.
3: Yeah, that's fair.
5: But, he played tough. And he won that battle against Latrell, and not many do that. So kudos to him.
3: And Latrell sort of ended his Origin career, Dane, as well, didn't he? Didn't he give Dane an absolute bath in Origin and then Dane dropped out of the team, I think, from memory?
5: Mm. I think that they are mates though, right? They're mates, right?
3: Yeah.
5: But it got a bit tense there early on, didn't it?
3: Yeah.
5: It's a bit feisty.
3: Yeah.
4: Well, Dane was in the guard of honour for Jai's last game against the Roosters. So he's got a very tight relationship with the Bunnies players.
3: Absolutely. Yeah. All right, we got to go, boys. Dave Riccio, Brent Reed, great to see you both.
4: Thank you, Charlie. Mate. Awesome to see you.
3: Thank you.
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24: Nighttime. It's when all the weirdos come out to play. And you've hit the motherlode. This is 3 hours of stories from a guy who has seen, done, and heard it all. On the road, backstage, and depending on how big the night, on the floor. 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
26: Oh, hello, Australia. Great to have your company. Triple M Nights with Dave Gleeson. 1989, he pulled on the Screaming Jets shirt and has dominated the microphone since then. The frontman of that band is Dave Gleeson, and he joins me now. Hello, Gleeson.
27: G'day, Tomo. G'day, Australia. Unfortunately, that shirt from 1989.
26: She's a bit tight, David.
27: She's a little bit tight, especially around the, you know, the guts. Nah, it's good to have a veranda over the work shed, or over the workshop. Is that what we call it?
26: Protection. Protection. hey, Gleeson, we're going back to when the Screaming Jets were dominant in 1991, but you weren't the only Australian band strutting your stuff.
27: No. There was plenty of Aussie bands happening at that stage. One of my favourites, who I'm going to catch up with on Rock the Boat.
26: Yeah, there you are.
27: It'll be great. I haven't seen him for years. I talk of the baby animals. So it'll be great to listen to their first album. I'd like to put the whole first album on.
26: Amazing.
27: Every track is an absolute ball terror.
26: Just doing some research of the early days of baby animals throughout the week. Like, so on tour with Van Halen they were. Peak of the powers.
27: On tour with Van Halen, I think Eddie gave him some amps, some EVH amps, and of course Brian Adams. They did a massive tour with as well. So huge. They were absolutely going great guns, and of course they're still out there making music, Tomo.
26: Absolutely. Now we said last week, Leso, Dave Pernas,
27: yes,
26: from Soul Asylum. So they are coming back here. They haven't been here to the shores of Australia since the early 90s, and they are coming back.
27: They are, and of course I have a wealth of music do Soul Asylum. They're going to be on tour with Ugly Kid Joe, so I wonder what Whitfield Crane's looking like nowadays. Yeah. I know he loves to have a great old time, and hopefully I'll catch up with them when they're here in Australia.
26: Now, we'll put our hands up. This was recorded before the death of Dolly Parton, tragically, but you and Dave Pernas, both arm in arm when it comes to the late, great Dolly Parton.
28: Two Daves that are huge Dolly Parton fans, I have to
29: say. Oh, yes. I love her. I love her.
28: She's the best. I read her autobiography. Actually, I got it on cassette tape, and she's reading it. Okay. It's worth it just to hear her voice reading her life story.
26: Amazing.
27: Yeah. It was literally 24 hours later, we found out the great lady had passed away. Right. So it was a little moment we shared, and we'll share the rest of the interview later on in the show.
26: No doubt about that. Pearl Jam, get us going. Tuesday night, Triple M Nights with Dave Gleeson.

0: While Dave heads backstage to catch a breath for a minute or two, we'll be back in a sec for the next encore of the night. 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

0: Dave Gleeson, not far away from some underrated tracks, Gleeson. What are we doing tonight? Where are we headed?
1: We are headed to New York, and one of my all-time favourite, not just movies, but movie trilogies. I would say it's close to perfect, the movie trilogy that this, the song we're going to highlight tonight came out of. And an interview is coming up with Dave Perna from Soul Asylum, a very cool cat, if ever there was one.
0: Triple M.
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0: Oh, here we go. A Triple M Nights with Dave Gleeson. Tick after 8 o'clock and we are ready to rock and roll for the next couple hours here, Gleeso. Underrated track shortly and some brand new stuff from U2 is a nice little start.
1: Yeah, can't wait to get to a brand new song from U2. They got a full-length album coming out very, very shortly. And, you know, that means they're going on tour. And did you see Radiohead?
0: Mm-hmm.
1: Radiohead are coming here on tour. Faith No More, System of a Down are going to be here on tour. And of course, Soul Asylum and Ugly Kid Joe are going to be here on tour. So some big, big acts coming to Australia.
0: Going to press play on some Offspring right now, Gleeso. I wish these guys were coming back. We saw them a couple of years ago. Were outstanding. But Noodles, you had the privilege to speak to, and he spoke about him and Dexter and their songwriting capabilities.
1: Yeah, that's right. Who says what, who brings in the stuff, and who gives it the go-ahead in the end?
23: It pretty much is. He writes the songs, and I go, yay, nay.
1: Right.
23: I do add my 2 cents. I'm in the studio, you know, while he's coming up with a lot of this stuff and add guitar licks and things here and there. But Dexter's the principal songwriter. He really always has been.
1: And Noodles is the principal noodler.
0: Oh, I like it.

0: 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In the meantime, get distracted by these roadies crouching down, running on stage. We can see you, you know.
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0: Done and dusted for 8 o'clock. It's Triple M Nights with Dave Gleeson and Dave Perner. Was good fun, Gleeson.
1: Unreal. Yeah, no, very cool cat. It was good to talk to him. I've admired them from afar for a long time. So, yeah, can't wait for him to get over here with Ugly Kid Joe in 2027.
0: What are we doing next, Gleeson, on the Classic Nine?
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2: 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He doesn't work past 10, at least not for us.
0: Oh, here we go. Classic nine at nine time, Gleeso, and we are celebrating the amazing bands on tour. One artist, the rest are bands, Gleeso.
1: Yes, absolutely. Now, look, the thing is, Tomo, as I've told you many times, it's fun being in the studio. It's all right being in the rehearsal room. But the best fun you can ever have as a muso is to be out there playing live in front of big crowds. And all these artists in the Classic Nine are going to be here in this year, coming up this year or later into next year. Mm-hmm. We're kicking off with Evanescence. They are going to be back here for a massive headlining tour in March of next year. So make sure you check their socials, get a ticket. And if they don't play this song, I would be very, very, very surprised, Tomo.
0: Triple M.

0: 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Even the best need to sneak off stage to stay hydrated during a set. 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

0: Done and dusted for a Tuesday night on Triple M Nights with Dave Gleeson. How good was Dave Perner of Soul Asylum, Gleeson?
1: Dave Perner actually reminds me very much of Paul Wozeen, who we lost on this day in 2023.
0: That's three years ago.
1: That is wild. So we'll pay tribute to Paulie tomorrow night to talk about what an amazing songwriter and bass player and all-round rock and roller that he was.
0: Yep, we will pay tribute to the great Paul Wozeen. I'll see you tomorrow night from 7, bro.
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6: 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Tonight, all the best new music. We've got the DMAs, the boys. We celebrate anniversary. 40 years since John Farnham released Whispering Jack. Pressure down, I should say. New music from Casey Barnes. Also, touring at the moment with Ben Harper and Jack Johnson. John Butler, new music from Pacific Avenue. Also got One Summer from Dale Braithwaite playing straight after the Scrimmage Jets. You're on Triple M.

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0: New music from the Lazies. That is Too Tough to Die. You're on Triple M's Homegrown. Coming up, more new music from Phil Jamieson. Good to see him in good health performing with Grinspoon at the NFL concert series in Melbourne. After that accident in Traralgon on his solo tour, we actually had to cancel the rest of the shows. 27 of 44 down. So we're sending our best to Phil. Coming up, Baby Animals, Bad Loves, and touring as well. Won't you take me to a funky time? Pseudo Echo, it's coming up next on Triple M.
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9: Well, I've been on my phone for the last 3 days. My screen time will be through the roof.
10: I can imagine, mate.
9: So I found a funny comment section.
10: What are we talking?
9: This one. It's so good.
10: Okay.
9: So the comment says, laziest thing you've ever done.
10: Okay. These will be good.
9: Like, I'll okay.
18: These must be amazing.
10: Oh, they'd want to be.
9: Okay. I used to spray the dry clothes on the washing line with the hose when my mum would ask me to bring them in because so I could pretend that they weren't dry yet.
10: That's so good. Yeah, no, I like that.
18: I love that.
10: I love that.
9: I once worked overtime at work because I couldn't be bothered to walk home. It's like, nah, I'll just stick around.
10: I'll stay here.
9: That was me yesterday. I almost thought, oh, I'll just stick around to come with the driving home. Yeah,
10: you literally. You were trying everything, and usually you're out the door.
9: This one is so good. My brother was dying of thirst in the middle of the night, and he couldn't be bothered to get up, so he drank the water out of his cold, hot water bottle.
10: I've done that.

0: And the first answer you gave was directly inside the gutter.
1: Vibrator.
0: Like you were in there with
2: is vibrator
0: the
2: gutter
0: clown from It.
1: That's
2: gutter, okay.
1: Technically, yes, but like fine.
0: Yeah.
1: I think so.
0: But
2: what about the M word?
0: In those areas. No.
1: That was gutter.
0: Let's get that word out of your vocabulary for a bit. Question
2: one. I'll tell you what, if there's anything starting with M, I'm going with it.
0: Name something you'd find in a bloke's shed starting with G.
2: Jeff Ellis.
0: Yeah, okay.
2: He was in there yesterday. Dad was in my shed yesterday.
1: Oh, that's ridiculous.
0: I mean, I have to pay for Zave because that's in Zave's
2: Dad
0: shed.
2: Dad was in the shed.
1: You didn't say Zave's shed. You said a bloke's shed. I don't think Jeff Ellis is just walking around in people's
0: Zave
1: shed.
0: Ellis is a bloke.
2: Hang on, let me have a quick look.
0: Katie.
2: Still there.
0: Katie. He's trailing by 17, okay?
1: Okay.
2: No, I think that still stands
0: up. I think it stands.
2: It still stands up. Dad was in my shed yesterday.
0: Question two. Name a reason you'd cancel plans last minute starting with K.
1: Kicked in the fanny. It was only because you said that word before. Sorry. And I could have said anything, kicked in the leg. I could have said anything. So I do apologise on behalf of me and Triple M.
2: I don't know what a night was going to do for me either.
0: No, I thought you were going to say knife fight. I thought you were going to say knife.
1: What did you say?
0: Yeah, you went like as in the cave. I actually thought you'd said knife, and I was like, oh, that's going to win. Anyway, one all. Question three.
2: Imagine turning up for dinner and the knife being at the door. You're like, no, not for me.
0: Question three. Name something you regret buying at 2 a.m. online, starting with A.
2: Arses. Fake one. You can get them. I've looked into it.
0: Sure.
2: I've looked into it.
0: The thing is, it was meant to be R, but I went with A, and it's like, oh, that's fine.
1: Again, gutter. Both of us need to get out of the gutter.
2: Just remove ourselves.
1: Just remove.
2: Try and keep this PG. If it's not PG, we're out.
1: Okay.
0: 2-1. Katie, you need this to stay alive.
1: Mature answers only.
0: Question four. Name something you'd hide from your partner starting with D.
2: Dildo.
1: Okay. Get out of the gutter. We said out of the gutter, and I was going to hold up my end of the bargain.
2: I played dirty.
1: You did.
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0: went to school in the 90s, mate. What sort of BS was going on back then? Not much work happening at that last week of school?
1: Correct, yeah. Good old Shaler Park High School back in the 90s.
2: Yes, I remember
1: so,
2: it well.
1: Mrs. Bonner wasn't real impressed with this, but anyway, the boys dared me to change the VHS tape. So they had a VHS machine set up to, like, promote careers and the like.
3: Excellent.
1: And, yes, Michael was instructed to set up the machine and press play. We changed the tape to Debbie Does Dallas.
3: This is outstanding educational.
1: It is.
4: A bit of anatomy.
3: It's a geographical. It's just the streets of Dallas.
0: I haven't seen it, actually.
3: Oh, taxi drivers in Dallas, before they can get their license, they have to, don't they? Debbie helps them out.
4: Debbie drove the Dallas Cowboys around for a while, didn't she, Michael? She just showed them the sights and the sounds and the smells of Dallas.
0: Right.
3: How did Mrs. Bonner go?
1: She wasn't impressed. No. I went up to the office by myself and spoke about it and so on. And
3: spoke about it.
1: I look back on this and I think, wow. You know, so much was different in the 90s and it was a great vibe. So take me back there any day.
3: Great vibe. Triple M Breakfast. I remember last week when I said we've got to keep an eye out for Carl because no one could find him anywhere.
0: So missing his podcast hadn't been recorded for 2 weeks. Ringers Western.
3: It's going on 3 weeks
0: pulled
3: now.
0: Pulled their sponsorship of his show.
3: And so he's just disappeared and I thought I'd found him.
5: That's right. I have been pulling a Mrs. Doubtfire on young women who vote for the Greens and grow their leg hair out.
3: Yeah,
0: it's posing as Abby Chatfield.
3: That wasn't Carl. That was Henry Brett's impersonating him. But he's poked his head out finally, and it's going to be in court that we find Carl. Not a drink driving charge or anything like as tawdry as that. His partner. Now, not a living partner, his business partner. What, I wrote a name down and her name is Keshni.
4: Do this properly, please.
3: Not at all. That's what my mother used to say.
4: Exactly.
3: Keshni and he had a 45% each share in the Carl Stefanovic podcast business. And there was an accountant. We won't worry about him because he's not in dispute. Now, Keshni and Carl, having 45% of the podcast business, they're going to court because Keshni says, buy me out if you don't want me. So he doesn't want her involved anymore.
0: Right.
3: And she's saying, well, therefore you're going to have to buy me out. And I don't know whether there's much to buy out because I don't know what it's worth. But they've got a few hundred thousand subscribers, or maybe they do. Mm. Now, listen, this is a tip for anybody. If you're going to go into business, don't have alcohol first. Now, I'm not claiming that that's what happened, but I've got to start from somewhere. This Keshni, who's the producer, she used to work for Who Magazine and Cosmo and stuff as the editor, so she knows what she's doing. But she's a friend of Jazzy, who's Carl's new wife.
0: Yes.
3: All I can figure, so I'm just going to spitball this.
4: Is this now, speculation territory now?
3: This is very much speculation territory. But Jazzy and her would have gone to lunch and Carl's working on Channel 9, going quite well, making all his dough, and they would have said, how can we do – oh, listen – and this is what happens. This is how you end up coaching a junior footy team when you go when your wife goes and has lunch with another girl.
0: She puts you in it.
4: They volunteer for stuff.
3: All right. So
4: this is how I find myself in the pool at my daughter's school helping with swimming lessons.
3: Thank you. Your wife volunteered me. So Jazzy has spoken to Keshni, her mate from one of her old besties, and she's gone, listen, let's make Carl do some podcasts. We can make bundles because that's how you make. Apparently, you make heaps of money doing podcasts. So then. And Jazzy would have said, well, listen, what are we going to do? Oh, we need an accountant. Give him 10%. We'll take 45% of the Stefanovics and 45% goes to Keshni. And now it's all blown up. It's all gone to shit.
0: Oh, what do they say? Don't mix business with pleasure.
3: Is that right, do you reckon?
0: Don't go into business with friends.
3: With friends, exactly.
4: Didn't he end up buying a jet ski that way, half-half? With a mate? Didn't you get drunk?
3: And it broke down and there was trouble. Listen,
0: house at Morton, he bought with a mate.
3: Don't drink and invent business ideas. If there's one thing I found out over the years, every business idea when you're drunk.
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7: As soon as I got here today, you shocked me with some machine. 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
23: Overnight news.
24: Absolute disaster up in the Iron Triangle at Whyalla with 400 to 600 job losses at the steelworks.
25: It was always the intention that it would close. We would have liked it to last a little bit longer, but the new owner will still have to recapitalise in the steelworks to bring in new equipment, new technology to ensure that we retain a sovereign steelmaking capability in this country.
24: Sounds like the big issue with the whole thing is it could be 3 years away for between getting laid off now and when the new owners come in and have the new blast furnace built.
4: So 60-year-old blast furnace, and I heard the Premier say yesterday that the previous owners, I don't know if it was only the one previous owner, but just did not do the maintenance.
24: Nah, they just raped
4: and the upkeep. So, yeah, get your car service basically.
26: Yeah, you got to
4: keep the maintenance going.
26: Yeah,
4: because it's been very costly, and yeah. I just wonder what it means for the town of Whyalla.
24: Well, a lot of those people are going to have to leave the town, probably, go work in the mines when they don't want to, or it's
4: papers work for them. Terrible.
24: Good.
4: The Premier had a busy day yesterday. See, he's handed over the reins of the MotoGP
0: to Health Minister Blair Boyer. And what he's saying is he took high-level legal advice, and it's to avoid any bias and any potential legal challenges moving forward. Now, I don't quite understand that or why. I thought he was the Premier. He made the call to get the MotoGP here. How could he be accused of bias? Or, as I said, I'm sure there's a lot to it. They've done this for a reason, but Blair Boyer is now in charge. Now, I would have thought Blair Boyer's just a little bit busy. He's our health minister. Mm. There are things like ramping going on and hospital beds.
1: Can he just be the face of it?
0: I could go on and on. Whether he's doing this in his spare time or is it just a hobby now
3: or is he
0: or
3: just
0: what?
3: Taking the wearing it if it goes wrong?
0: Yeah, don't know. I thought, and again, nothing against Blair Boyer, by the way. I'm not suggesting he's not up
3: to
0: it.
3: No, we're just saying Blair.
0: Maybe I would have chosen someone else that isn't already the health minister or...
3: Who would you give it to?
0: Don't know, but he's busy. I'm telling you now.
3: There must be something with like big commercial events. It does get a bit hairy in terms of who's this for. I don't know. There's just, it would be, it's interesting.
0: Yeah.
24: Got a bit on his hands. Oh, well, they've all got plenty on their hands at the moment to try and sort out. So is Carl Stefanovic. He's had an interesting 6 or 12 months, but his partner now is taking court action. Or
3: business
24: legal
3: partner.
24: Yeah, what did
0: business
24: I say?
0: Partner. Oh, you said partner. That's all. Just not his partner at home.
24: Not his wife. Yeah, no. He's not in the poo there at this stage, or we don't know about anyway. But his business partner has filed a court application because basically Carl's trying to squeeze her out of the podcast business. I think which she owns 45% of, and wants Carl Stefanovic, if they want to split. She wants him to buy her out. Mm. So there hasn't been any podcasts for a while, I'm led to believe. He got off to an aggressive, full-on start.
0: High-profile,
24: infamous interviews. So, watch this space to see if that dies or continues on.
0: Mm.
3: Yeah.
24: We'll wait and see. This I don't know, the whole. My daughter sent me this yesterday. She's a bit of a fitness fanatic herself, but there's a fitness fanatic from Australia who is now a world champion. I can't pronounce her name. It's Joanna Wietrzyk. Help me out there, Dits and
3: Loss.
24: Wietrzyk. Anyway, she's a world champ in Australian Hydrox, which is an absolute full-on fitness as hard as you can go.
0: Yeah.
3: Diana Wietzig?
0: Yeah. Good attempt.
3: Joanna Wietzig?
0: I think. Sounds something like that.
24: Anyway, they don't have poo breaks. There's no pit stops. It's not like a Formula One. It's the same as a marathon or wherever, that if you stop, you basically lose. And so she didn't stop.
0: Just kept going?
24: Well, that's what happened. She did a number two and it kept going. It was just running down her legs. There's images of it. It's disgusting. just ran down her legs the whole time. And then she's on rowing machines, other gym machines.
3: We're covered in her own feces.
24: Yeah, all going down her legs.
0: Because at first I thought, oh, that's fake tan. And then I thought, oh, hang on, that fake tan's got nuts in it.
3: That is one of the worst things I've ever heard.
24: You get disqualified if you spit. You get disqualified if you spit. You get disqualified if you, do the
0: Bushman's blow with the
24: Bushman's
0: nose.
24: Blow with your nose.
0: Yeah.
24: I think even if you spew, but if you shoot your dacks and it runs down your leg and you contaminate everything.
3: What do we do it? Like, this is a voluntary thing. Like, she's why do people do this to themselves?
0: But it's because
24: they want to win.
0: I remember Rob DiCostella in
3: like it's not like marathons. They're in war and they have to, people on battlefields crap their pants and stuff like that because you have to.
0: Yeah. Stop the war.
3: She's got
0: to go
3: house
0: to the toilet.
3: And a toilet and
24: they're changing the rules, apparently, as a result of what's happened.
3: Yeah, you can't
0: do that. Back in the day, Rob DiCostella was our big marathon runner. And a couple of times, because you can't stop in a marathon. You can't say,
24: 2 hours.
0: Hold the race, I'll go the dunny, and then we'll recommence.
3: Why?
0: Some of those events.
3: Seriously,
0: it's a marathon. It's the first one to the other end.
3: Why don't they have toilet breaks? Why can't you take a shit?
24: If you have a toilet break and a run, you can have a rest. So that means that every single one would have a toilet break.
3: All right. Well, then everyone gets a toilet break then. do you know what I mean?
24: Hang on. Stop. Text. Stop at the half forward flank.
0: Yeah.
3: Like it's
24: Johnny needs a wee.
3: It's dehumanizing to not let people go to the toilet. Because we have to it's like, people poo.
0: If you're in charge of world, you would change sport forever.
3: What,
0: TV companies would like a break. So they will go to a break because they're going to the toilet.
3: Imagine if you were working in Wall Street and everyone was just shitting their pants and all the clocks don't stop. You know, like,
24: well, they
3: it's
24: do
3: just,
24: stop there.
3: But they you can be on stop the dunny, in sport too.
0: On
3: we
0: the
3: can
0: dunny,
3: do that.
24: We can, keep we, buying, can
0: keep,
24: we can.
0: Keep trading on your phone or your iPad on the toilet. You can't really do it if you're running a marathon.
24: Anyway,
3: so everyone just gets
24: they
3: 2 minutes.
24: They are changing the rules and they're going to look at what they can do so this doesn't happen again.
0: I'd draw the line if she was in a swimming event.
3: Yeah, that's, well, yeah. I wouldn't want to use the rower right well,
24: and
3: now,
24: you'd though. Be behind her, Ditz, with your swimming.
3: Oh, downstream. I've got a riddle for you.
24: Oh, okay. It's early for a riddle.
0: Don't know if my brain switched on yet.
24: Usually have a piddle, not a riddle.
3: It's time for a riddle, then maybe you can go for a piddle.
0: Okay.
3: But the reason why we're doing it early is because it sounds really rude.
24: Oh.
3: Okay, the answer isn't necessarily a rude answer, but the riddle makes it sound like it's going to be.
0: Okay.
24: Oh,
3: okay. So you ready?
0: Righto.
3: Okay, what fits snugly between breasts, slides neatly into a hole,
0: excuse me,
3: gets longer when pulled, and works well when jerked?
0: It's clean.
3: It is clean.
24: Well,
3: it's
24: the
3: more
24: answer's
3: than clean.
24: Not.
3: The answer is clean.
24: The answer's clean.
3: Yeah. The riddle sounds dirty, but the answer's clean. So fits snugly between breasts, slides neatly into a hole, gets longer when pulled, works well when jerked. Anyone got any ideas?
24: Zero.
5: Oh, God.
0: I mean, jerk, I'm thinking like beef jerky or something.
24: No, can't jerk beef jerky.
3: Why is it called beef jerky? If you can't jerk it if it doesn't
0: I think
3: jerk.
0: The process you must be it. You're jerking it. I don't know.
24: I can't even get
3: do you want me to tell you?
0: Please tell me.
3: Seatbelt. So it fits snugly between breasts, it sits in between your breasts, slides neatly into a hole when you click it in, gets longer when pulled, and works well when jerked. Because that's how it stops.
24: I just couldn't get past the old fella.
0: What a disappointing answer.
3: I know. I told you if it was clean, it was wholesome. It's actually a safety thing.
24: A bloody boring old seatbelt.
3: I know. What a life a seatbelt leaves, I tell you what.
24: I was pinching breasts a lot.
3: I know. This is the thing. I knew as soon as I told you the things, you wouldn't be able to think about anything but boobs. So there you go.
0: Mm,
3: you can use that one, guys, if you want to have a bit of fun at the dinner table.
7: It's right. It's a lot. Triple M.
0: Many celebrities and sporting stars have turned their hand to writing kids' books.
24: Yeah.
0: Some of
24: the big money in
0: AFL footballers have done. I think Gary Lyon did one, didn't he?
24: Isaac Heaney, but that got shut off pretty quickly.
3: It's really hard to do.
0: Is it?
3: People think it's easy, but writing things for children is really hard.
24: Gary Lyon?
0: Yeah.
24: He did a lot.
0: Specky McGee or
24: Specky
0: something.
24: Specky McGee, that was huge. That was one of the first
0: But Madonna's done it. Bruce Springsteen's written books. Meghan Markle. Even Herman Munster. Fred Gwynne, he wrote kids' books. There's all sorts of people.
24: Right.
0: Keith Richards of the Rolling Stones. You'd want him, teaching your kids.
3: Hope it doesn't come with an audio book.
0: Yeah. Anyway, we can add another one to the list.
8: Never one to do things by the book, she was the gangland widow, convicted drug trafficker and blackmailer. Roberta Williams has two new accomplices, Bop and Bubbles, children's literature characters.
9: I'm hoping that Bop and Bubbles become a household name. I'm hoping that children like Bop and Bubbles. I've created the merchandise around it.
0: And she went on to say, I want to teach kids about friendship, kindness and never give up. Traits that she obviously learned as a gangland widow and underworld figure. All of that kindness that they, promote and exert.
3: Yeah. Was the depiction of her accurate in Underbelly?
24: What are you alluding to?
3: No, I just mean because that show made her seem like one of the scariest women. Like it made Carl look like the soft, pathetic sidekick.
24: Well,
3: Carl's
24: not the soft.
3: No, but she was like the hard one in that relationship.
24: Let's not go into it.
0: I wonder if Bop and Bubbles were based on any characters that she might have come across.
3: The thing is, as well, sometimes the best lessons come from people who've been through some stuff.
0: Okay.
3: So it's all good and well taking advice off of someone wholesome who's never done anything wrong in their life. But it's, you know, when you go through some hard knocks, you realise sometimes what's important. So maybe she does have some valuable lessons to teach kids.
0: All right.
3: About not trafficking
0: read the
3: drugs.
0: Book and get back
24: in. Chopper, do a kid's book?
0: Not yet.
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0: Roo, Dits and Loz here on Triple M. Unbelievable thing happened at the Bend over the weekend. One of our listeners, his name's Robbie, and in fact, we sent him to the Bend. Let's find out more. Robbie, welcome to Triple M.
39: Hey, guys. How you going?
0: Good. What happened, Robbie, to you? Tell us what happened over the weekend.
39: We won your prize.
0: Yeah.
39: So that included three nights up there and all the perks with it. So we just done the grid walk It had been raining hard prior to that, but the storms had cleared. So we'd just done a grid walk, packed up, went and grabbed a bite to eat, and then we were going back over the bridge. We got back over the bridge, and it just started pouring again.
0: Yeah.
39: So Bianca kept walking. I stopped, and I looked left because the cars were about to come past, and water was going everywhere. So I stopped to look, and they went past. Three or four went past, and I started walking again. And then about four steps later, I just stopped, and I couldn't walk.
0: Mm.
39: And then I just started tensing up. I didn't know what was going on, and then my arm rose into the sky straight up. It just went straight up in the air with the umbrella up in my hand. At this point, I was fully in a flexed position, like that. My neck was pulling out, and my arm, I couldn't move it. I couldn't walk, and I just turned. My sort of hand sort of inverted so that now the umbrella was in my palm.
0: Mm-hmm.
39: And then it was over. So I sort of leant forward and threw the umbrella on the ground. And all this was happening. Bianca, she seen the flash. I don't believe I got hit by the main bolt. I reckon what has happened was I became a conductor.
1: Yeah.
39: So I think at the very last minute, the main bolt chose somewhere else, but I was charging from the ground up.
1: Oh, I think. What?
39: So it sort of, after chat GTPing all night, what happened and why am I still here, it sort of tells me that the atmospheric pressure was building and my umbrella became a conductor.
1: Yeah.
39: And that can make your muscles go limp or raise or tense or whatever.
0: Yeah, right.
39: And that's pulled my arm up till it was straight up in the air. And yeah. Then this all happened in like a second, hey. I heard a zzz, and I'm like, yeah. Like that sounded like the umbrella handle trying to earth my hand.
0: Mm-hmm.
39: It warmed up, like it got hot, but it didn't burn me. It left a mark for a couple of hours, and then it was over. And then when I asked Bianca, which is here,
3: Hi, Bianca.
39: She'll tell you what she saw from it.
4: What did you see, Bianca?
3: So after we went over the bridge, which is fully metal, we were like probably about 5 to 10 meters on the grass heading towards our tent. And I seen a flash in the corner of my eye and I looked back to Robbie and I like as if to say we need to run.
1: Yeah.
3: And at that point, he just had the weirdest look on his face and I heard him go like he had to stop breathing for a second, like almost like a half hiccup. Yeah, his hand was just in like the weirdest position, like not a normal pose. And at that time, I didn't know what was going on, and it was just raining so heavy. I'm like, we need to go.
4: So, are you running from the rain or running from the storm?
3: The rain.
4: Yeah, just the rain.
3: There was no lightning or thunder before, like earlier in the day there was, but at this point there was none.
4: Wow.
3: Until that moment, yeah.
4: Unlucky.
3: We got back to the tent, and yeah, his hand was just uncontrollably shaking and. A security guard had seen it and come over and he's like, you need to get medical attention. And
1: Did you see where the lightning actually struck?
3: No,
39: but there was no, I didn't even hear the thunder. I didn't see it or hear anything.
1: Right.
4: Was there other umbrellas everywhere?
39: Yeah. Well, Bianca was, she had hers up and she was probably 4, 5, 6 meters in front of me.
0: Isn't it incredible how it just picks a person?
4: Yeah. You're stiff in more ways than one.
0: Yeah,
4: though,
0: yeah.
1: Yeah.
39: Yeah.
0: What about the pain involved?
39: I'm just – look, I don't go to the gym, but right now my whole body just feels like I've just had a big gym session.
1: Right.
0: Yeah, right.
39: Like what? I'm just aching like I've just had a big weekend away. Yeah.
0: Yeah.
1: Because it would have activated every muscle in your body
39: and
1: made it sort of trigger and hold while that was happening without your without your consent, basically.
4: What are the doctors telling you?
3: So when they took him by ambulance, they did an ECG at the track. I mean, we can't highly speak of them. They were amazing at the Bend, the paramedics and the ambulance. And they did an ECG, and he had an abnormal heart rhythm, which they were quite concerned about. Mm-hmm. So they transported him to Murray Bridge, did another one, and obviously it was it had settled down, but high blood pressure and a blister on his toe, so it could have been or come out.
39: No idea.
1: So that's where it went into your body or came out of your body.
39: I don't know.
3: Yeah.
39: We really don't. It was just the weirdest thing that had ever happened.
1: Because we've spoken to someone who's been struck by lightning before. Does time sort of slow down when it's because that would have all happened so quickly?
39: Time stops. Everything stopped. I couldn't hear V8s. I couldn't hear lightning. I couldn't see it. I didn't hear the thunder. It just, time stood still, which felt like probably 5 seconds, but it was probably a second.
4: You are a very lucky man, I think. Yep. Unlucky and lucky at the same time.
1: Yeah.
39: It was such an incredible weekend too. Like, honestly.
1: Well, I hope you had fun before that.
39: We had
1: that,
39: the best
1: fun.
39: Yeah, okay. the hot laps and everything else was just incredible.
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39: Will do, mate.
1: See you, guys. 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
0: Good on you, Robbie.
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6: What did we learn?
10: Way back on February the 18th, in the middle of our hot summer, I said this on Triple M. But a mate of mine sent me a video of the weekend of it looked like a snake, big black snake was crossing the road. Mm. And it wasn't a black snake. It was actually hundreds and hundreds of caterpillars together crossing a dirt track trying to look like a snake so that predators didn't get to it. Isn't that amazing? I said, what are they doing? He goes, well, the last time I saw this up in the Riverland was in 2021 before the rain started. Mm. And he reckons they can hopefully predict a wet winter. Mm. We have had one of the wettest winters for a very, very long time across the of the state. Mm. The caterpillars knew something was happening. The same bloke on the weekend said he saw a frillneck lizard up on top of a strainer post, which is another thing they reckon. When the frillneck lizards do that, there's a big rain event coming. And on Sunday at the Bend, lightning hit. What was the lad's name?
0: Robbie.
10: Robbie. And there was a massive storm that went through that part of the countryside. Yeah. So it is amazing what
0: they know.
10: Animals, lizards, bloody caterpillars, birds, flies. They all know.
2: Yep, they're all in touch with nature and the earth, and they have just, biological, they just know, their bodies just know.
10: Mm.
2: We have to read bomb and things like that. You can't lick your finger anymore and put it up and go, feels like rain. I still watch what the ants are doing and go, rain's coming.
10: Flying ants.
2: They just know. This one is, I learnt about what ChatGPT is doing to your brain when you use it for researching and helping you with assignments and things like that. So this comes out of MIT. It's in Massachusetts, a very, very renowned and, prestigious university. This is their research lab, their media research lab. A study has revealed that after 4 months of frequent ChatGPT use, users experience a 47% drop in neural connectivity and a marked inability to recall content they had just generated. So they put these EEG headsets on people, and while they completed writing tasks, some of the people used ChatGPT, some of them just used normal old school search engines, and other people used like physical books and things like that. The ChatGPT group showed lower brain engagement during the task and had much more difficulty recalling what they had just written. And basically, it's because the search ChatGPT is doing the part that helps you remember. Mm. So reading facts and things like that is one thing. Taking those facts, turning them into an argument or putting them in an essay and formulating those sentences and structures is what helps your brain learn the theories. And
10: you have to try harder.
2: Yeah, you have to try. You're doing the work.
10: You need to remember it because you don't want to have to do the work again.
2: Well, that's right. Mm. And you're reading the information and then putting it in your own words and structuring a response. Whereas ChatGPT is doing that part for you, and that is the part that teaches the brain.
10: Hmm.
2: So basically it's not saying that AI damages the brain, but it's replacing that thinking process, so you lose those skills over time. In the same study, it also said that people who use ChatGPT frequently are much less likely to be able to identify misinformation than someone who doesn't use it. So they're trusting these search engines in a way that they're taking them at, face value. And we all know, we've all done that thing where we've Googled something and AI's come up with a response and it's different on the person next to you's phone because your algorithm is basically informing AI of what you want to be told. So I've been in arguments with people at the pub and I go, no, that's not
10: so
2: it.
10: Is AI going to give you misleading information, do you think, because of your history?
2: Yeah, it does. Yeah,
10: I thought AI was meant to give you the accurate information.
20: It wants you to not keep using it.
2: It wants you to keep using it. It's programmed to make you You're less likely to keep using it if it keeps telling you you're wrong all the time. So it
5: I have Googled things right next to people, and I have had my confirmation bias confirmed, and they've had theirs, because what it does is it uses different sources. It's not lying to you. It's just using a different source to formulate an argument. And so it's really taking away our ability to make executive decisions and things like that, which is what helps the brain develop and what makes people intelligent and well-rounded individuals. So it's one of those things where it's a slippery slope. How much do we let kids use it? How much do we – it's a part of our life. There's no going back. But how much damage is it actually going to do to our ability to think and be productive and be
10: – where do you stop and start?
5: Well, yeah, no, it is really tricky. But
0: Definitely.
5: It's going to be interesting to watch what happens to the generations after this.
10: Well, we've already slipped the bloody fairways.
5: Oh, we are. We are the first, I think it's the first time in history where we are not doing, our kids are not doing better than us in terms of academic results. We're going backwards. It's never happened before.
0: Bloody hell, if they're behind me.
5: Yeah. I know. Isn't that alarming? Yeah.
0: Hey, that frightens me to even think that. When you look at my school report card. Now, what I learned, there's no doubt the world changed, has changed a lot over the last 10 or so years, maybe more, and I'm talking about gender diversity. We are in a changing world, and it's ever-changing. I learned for the first time over the weekend, corporate uniforms are used widely in all sorts of workplaces. You can probably even throw in school uniforms. People are requesting gender-neutral uniforms.
5: Okay.
0: Which this is the first time I've ever heard of it. But then,
7: how do they differ?
0: And I don't know. And that's, and in fact, I'm gonna go to ChatGPT in just a moment. What would it look like? I mean, what would be a gender-neutral uniform? When this person said it, I thought, what does that even look like? What?
7: If you wear skirts or shorts or what is a gender-neutral one?
5: It might be just like a track. Because when I was at school, we had to get permission to wear pants.
0: Did you?
5: Yeah, we had to wear skirts. And some of the girls, they didn't like wearing skirts. They didn't feel comfortable in them.
0: Yep.
5: They'd fly up, you know, you couldn't do somersaults. You couldn't do – so you had to wear shorts underneath them anyway, then you'd get hot.
0: Yep.
5: So we weren't allowed to wear shorts, but they let us wear pants if we got permission. So maybe it's like something like that.
0: So this is a new thing.
5: Yeah, maybe it's just like you just wear – I mean, a lot of public primary schools just let kids wear trackies and T-shirts and
0: they
5: stuff
0: do.
5: Like that.
0: Yeah.
5: And I
0: think in the workplace, I'm trying to think what would it actually look like? Anyway, it's a
7: new
0: thing.
7: Get back to us, Dits.
0: It's a new thing. There you go.
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20: Tuesday!
22: Good morning, Sydney. Here it is, Tuesday, 2-for-1 Tuesday. What a cracking song. And shout out to Johnny.
23: That is the best thing I've ever heard, mate. Like, that just gets you going. That gets the blood pumping. And you're ready to kick off a mad 2-for-1 Tuesday, baby.
22: Here we are.
5: I reckon I play that the most out of any opener
23: so
5: we have.
23: So you goddamn should. Yeah. It's the best.
22: It is. I love
5: so
22: it when we're smiling when we're talking, Sydney. Oh, and you're smiling when you're listening. And if your name is Johnny, I feel for you because your name's been binned for Tuesday.
5: It's true.
22: But shouts out to Johnny for the song, the history around the song. Anyway, we've copyrighted it. We own it.
23: Oh, that's ours now. That is ours now.
5: That just reminds me so much of Year 11.
23: Does it?
5: You know how you get some songs where you're like, oh, my God. We do like the feather boa on and, mate, North Sydney on a Thursday night. When they played Here's Johnny.
23: Was that Greenwood?
5: Greenwood.
23: Yeah.
5: Wow. What was the one on the corner? Blue Room? It was Blue Room, wasn't
22: what
5: it? On the corner. Right near the freeway. It was right on the corner.
23: Never went there. No, never went
22: Greenwood.
23: There.
22: Greenwood.
5: Yeah, no. Greenwood was great. But then as you went down, there was actually, I think it was called Blue Room.
22: They're all colours.
5: There was a colour. It was like on the corner, right near the freeway opener. And they played largely like R&B and like dance music and stuff like that.
23: I didn't know that one. Yeah. No, I haven't
5: been
23: that one.
5: Here's Johnny into Jackie, which we loved.
22: Oh, shout out to Johnny. Shout out to Jackie.
5: Oh, Johnny, Jackie.
22: 2-for-1.
5: Into blue, lubba dee lubba die.
22: Into the blue room, into the green wood. It's all the colours of the rainbow. It's Jackie, Johnny. It's coming at you. 2-for-1 Tuesday. Guys, a bride has sparked outrage, you know. I don't want to say outright. Like, it is, it just ripped the internet apart with a controversial bridesmaid contract. So she's a bridezilla, right?
5: Mm.
22: And this has surfaced online It's a document that has got a list of her demands designed to ensure everything goes according to plan for the day. So she's got a bridesmaid contract she gives to all the bridesmaids.
0: Yep.
22: And look at what is in it.
0: Okay.
5: Okay.
22: Number one, no weight gain over 3 kilograms before the wedding.
5: Oh, my God. Give me 4 days.
22: No major hair changes without her approval, the bride, including wigs and extensions.
5: What?
22: Oh, you like this one. No unsafe sex for 3 months beforehand unless you're already pregnant, so no bridesmaid shows up pregnant.
5: Oh, so they don't fit into the dress.
22: You've got to wear the designated dress, shoes and jewellery without complaint.
5: Oh, my God.
22: Maximum 5 units of alcohol at the pre-wedding dinner. No nude wedding photos. Don't outdo the bride in any way because I value my life.
5: Oh, jeez.
0: You know what I'd be doing?
22: Can I get a photo of the husband?
5: This is too hard. It's amazing how some really nice women turn into something very different for their wedding.
22: Why do they do that? Why do they get so...
5: And then they go back to being nice again, but for about 6 months, it's horrendous. No,
0: because that's their front when you see them. They try to be nice, but then this is what the husband's got to put up with behind closed doors.
5: See, I just think people put so much value. You just shouldn't get married.
22: There you go. That's where we are.
5: Just don't get married.
0: Or just elope.
22: Don't marry, yeah.
5: Oh, or elope. I agree. We went to this destination wedding and it's, I can talk about it because it was a loose friendship for me. So it wasn't, I wasn't in the bridal party. But you know when it's a destination wedding and they go, all right, on Tuesday we'll do jewellery making and then in the afternoon we'll do surfing lessons and then we'll do this. And so you kind of felt compelled that you had to do the activities, otherwise you're a bad sport. And she made it very clear. And so we all were doing all this shit we didn't want to do. And then at the end, like a week later after the wedding, we all got sent a bill for all of the activities, which we thought were, it wasn't
22: comped.
5: Told. Oh, we weren't, otherwise we wouldn't have done it.
22: And did you turn up with a bit of attitude before it?
5: No, I thought, this is going to be fun.
22: I did. I had a bit of attitude before my mates.
5: Did you?
22: I was looking for drama.
0: Ah, yeah.
22: But he is now turned into a problem.
0: Oh, is he still with her?
22: I'm not sure. I cut him.
0: Oh, that night.
5: Why?
22: Oh, my wife was doing one of the, I don't want to narrow it down.
5: Okay.
22: But my wife was meant to do the hair of the bride and just fix it. So she had a hairdresser there, but Cara was going to do this and
5: the
22: that.
5: The maintenance state,
22: And I was going to arrive the night before and stay with the bridal party. It was a destination wedding and I was coming in late. But my wife wasn't allowed to stay there because partners weren't allowed. And I'm like, we're in like a 10-bedroom house. So we all had our own rooms.
0: And she's doing the hair.
22: And I'm in my own bed. Right, with no one next to me. I said, can't my wife stay here? She's got to do the hair at 8 a.m. in the morning. No, you can't. I said, well, see ya.
5: Nah, if she's got a job, she needs to be included.
0: That's the story.
22: Yeah,
5: and I'm assuming she wasn't getting paid to be fixing the hair. No money
22: between friends.
5: No. That's a job on the wedding day, which means you're part of the bridal party.
22: So we went basket making instead.
5: Good.
22: And we made ourselves some earrings, and now we are not friends. So I'm looking for friends. 1-3-3-5
0: I got you, bro.
22: I got you too, man. A man has been busted for an alleged, I'm going to have to say alleged, Sydney, Uber Eats fraud scheme. Now, basically what they do, there's two people involved. It happened in the Northern Beaches, Eastern Suburbs, Lower North Shore and the Shire, so pretty much everywhere. Bar the West. The process would be one person would place a grocery order with his associate waiting to pick up the delivery. So he's doing it. He's going, I'm going to Coles. I'm going to get all this stuff. And then his mate will go, I'll accept that job to go pick it up.
0: So just a quick one. The guy that's accepting the job, does he have to be near the Coles?
5: Yes. Because it'll come up, it'll ping up for you and go, this is in your area. Do you want to accept the job? Similar to an Uber driver.
22: Okay. That's right.
5: Yeah. Yep.
22: And the rider, he's going to collect the groceries. Then the rider who picks it up will cancel the order for safety reasons. Straight after he leaves the store. So he's got all the milk, bread, cookies and whatever else. He cancels it. That triggers a refund.
0: Okay, yep.
22: So the rider keeps the food and handed it over to him.
0: So the rider doesn't have to hand it back to Coles?
22: Well, I think if it's perishable items.
5: Yeah.
22: I think that's the key there. Okay. It's perishable stuff. But the problem, they're all doing stuff for under $100.
5: Yeah.
22: Everything was all kosher. Yeah.
0: Smart.
22: Until they got a bit greedy around Christmas time, doing a couple of 500, 600.
0: Ah, very silly, silly.
5: That's where you're going to get caught.
22: And now these blokes are going to find themselves, well, they're in a mischief and they could be extradited back to Belgium.
0: Oh, really? Jesus.
5: It's quite a bit that they've, they reckon it's like over 13 grand of stuff. Yeah.
22: That is a lot of bread.
0: But after the first couple of times, wouldn't you be a bit sus? Like if you're, because you see the history of these drivers.
5: You do. Well, that's how, have you ever noticed when you order something, some of them have a PIN code?
22: Yep. Yes.
5: And so they rock up with your food.
0: Oh, what do you mean, PIN code?
5: So they rock up with your food and then they say, can you please give me the PIN code? And you'll go, yes, 1269.
22: It's frustrating.
5: And well, then,
0: I don't do Uber.
22: I do Uber Eats.
5: Yeah, so you know that things have happened if that PIN code is you need to give it to them.
0: Oh,
5: so
0: right.
5: It means, because what's happened with me before, in Redfern I'll order something and then I'll see them. You know how you can watch them on their little bicycle?
22: Yep.
5: And they'll go pick it up and then suddenly the audio will just go blank and they've cancelled it. So they're obviously eating my food.
22: Oh, what?
5: And then they've probably told Uber, oh, there's something wrong with the order or I dropped it.
22: Naan bread. Have you ever had any food that's been...
5: Pizza. So they were delivering the pizza like sideways to fit it in his box.
22: Yeah,
5: so then it had gone down like a calzone.
0: Didn't you order the calzone, but?
5: No, not this time.
22: I got a Nutella calzone as well. The PIN code's frustrating because I didn't know about the PIN code until a few months ago. And there's this guy, he's always...

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5: Morning, I'm Lauren Howard. Australia's housing downturn is starting to take a little shine off resale profits. New data from Cotality shows the share of homes sold at a profit has fallen from a 21-year high, while houses are still getting better results for sellers than units. A man's been charged over a fatal driveway crash. A three-year-old girl was hit by a car in Sydney's West yesterday, arvo. She later passed away in hospital. It's understood the driver was not known to the child and her family. AI companies could be given the green light to use Australian content to train the tech without having to pay creators. That's only if they strike deals with enough Aussie businesses under a copyright reform option being considered by the federal government. And two teenage boys have allegedly broken into a zoo enclosure before attacking a crocodile with a metal pole. They've since been charged and have faced a Perth court.
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5: Josh Adokar's management has asked Parra not to sack the winger after he allegedly tested positive for cocaine. Nine Newspapers is reporting he wants to earn back the trust of those around him and play for the Eels again next season. He's currently under contract until the end of 2027. And Australia has beaten Zimbabwe by 59 runs in the opening one-day international. Matt Renshaw scoring his first ODI century, while Nathan Ellis took 5 wickets.
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7: Today in the Hunter, late showers with a top of 17. Tonight, down to 10. And tomorrow, clearing showers with a high of 19. 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

0: Rosie Quattro sang about Devil Gate Drive. But this time, she's driving straight into a red-hot summer. Rock legend Susie Quattro headlines the Red Hot Summer Tour with John Stevens, Baby Animals, Rose Tattoo, Choir Boys and Dragon. 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
15: Hello, I'm David Dolan with your local headlines. Knights coach Justin Holbrook sticking with the same team that beat Souths last week. It's an unchanged 17 for Sunday's semi-final against the Warriors, although there's still a chance Dylan Lucas could make his comeback from injury after being named in the reserves. Star centre Bradman Best says that would be huge.
16: Yeah, he's looking good. You know, he's done everything he can. So, hopefully he, he's still got a few more boxes to tick. But, it'd be unreal to have him back.
15: There's been an alarming spike in shoplifting offences in the Hunter Valley. They're up 46% over 2 years, one of the biggest increases of any crime category in New South Wales. Other stealing offences are also up, while crime levels are stable in Newcastle and Lake Macquarie. And the campaign to save a big chunk of bush from being turned into homes west of Elmore Vale and Wall's End has reached State Parliament. A petition with over 10,000 signatures has been tabled, calling on the government to buy Link Road Forest and turn it into a national park.
13: Triple M National News.
17: Hey there, I'm Lauren Howard. Aussie creators would receive no compensation for their work being used to train AI under a proposal being considered by the federal government. The tech giants would be allowed to use the content, but only if they sign deals with enough Australian companies. Copyright holders like authors and musicians could be given the choice to opt out. A nurse and two patients have been punched in a hospital emergency department. A 52-year-old man has since been charged following the incident at RPA Hospital in Sydney. Well, Brisbane remains the most profitable capital city for home sellers in Australia. According to the latest Cotality report, 99.8% made money in the June quarter. And a social media-linked gambling company has been hit with more than $1 million in penalties after letting more than 150 problem gamblers stay online.
0: Research shows that regularly eating ultra-processed foods can increase your risk of developing type 2 diabetes by 53%. Search Diabetes Australia for more about the nation's fastest-growing chronic condition.
17: Daily Cherry Evans is backing Sam Walker to play a part in the Roosters' finals campaign if they beat the Sharks this Saturday. The Chook star saying Walker is giving himself every chance to return after undergoing surgery. Josh Adokar's management has reportedly asked the Eels to stick by the winger following his alleged positive cocaine test. And in cricket, Matt Renshaw has scored his first ODI century to help Australia claim a 59-run win over Zimbabwe.
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15: Windy today with a possible shower, a top of just 17 on the coast, 19 in the valley. A morning shower or two tomorrow, warm and sunny on Friday. 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
1: From the Tanya and Steve studio, Honeysuckle, and live across Newcastle and the Hunter. Here is Tanya and
2: Steve. Well, good morning. Welcome to Hump Day.
3: Hello.
4: You must be happy.
2: Why?
3: Well, the mics are on. You can talk again because we told her to shush for a minute.
2: I know. They ganged up and told me I was talking too much.
3: We don't use the word ganged up with HR around, mate. They joined together, we say.
2: Now I've been waiting all day. Well, all night, really.
3: Yeah, all day's only an hour, so let's go all night. I'm
2: all
3: with you.
2: To find out whether one Ryan Stewart, because if you heard the end of yesterday's show, he was 37th millionth person in the queue for Radiohead tickets.
3: I can't believe you're saying that. Of course everyone heard that break. Every single person that listens to this show heard that break.
5: They listened from the beginning to 9, exactly.
2: Well, but that's what you were when we finished the show at 9 o'clock. So, drum roll.
3: And here cause, before you go there, here cause the gang up on Tanya, is that Ryze and I were walking to the elevator. We heard her car, which is a hybrid, so we heard and we both went, didn't we? We both went, here comes Tanya in her fancy car.
5: We did, we go, and Tanya was talking to us.
3: And then we heard her talking, and it was to us. She hasn't seen us yet.
5: While she's driving, their windows were down.
3: Don't tell Steve! Rizey! Don't tell. Anyway, that's to put it in perspective as to why we were joined together.
2: Absolutely.
5: And I wasn't allowed to tell you until we got on air. So,
2: Sonro, did you get Radiohead tickets won Ryan Stewart?
6: Yay!
3: Did you get them all together at the same gig?
6: Yay!
5: Okay. Yes, I did.
3: Okay.
5: So yesterday I left. I was 34,000th in the queue.
2: Yep. Wow.
5: Which I said, oh, cool, that should be fine. But then I forgot people can buy 4 tickets. So that technically put me at like 120,000th in the queue.
3: How long?
5: So
3: the show's 9 o'clock in from 9?
5: And I actually had like a work course that I had to do like an hour after. Yeah. It took me like 50 minutes to drive to this other course. I was still, like, I had to wait in the car park.
2: No.
5: But I didn't even end up getting the tickets. Lucy had her email. We signed Stella up for an email. So Lucy had Stella's phone at her work, and it was Stella's phone and email that got us the tickets.
2: Serious?
5: Yep.
3: How did Lucy's patience feel as she was doing that?
2: Excuse me, I know you've got appendicitis right now, but this is really...
5: No joke, half of our roof just collapsed.
3: The good thing is, though, Tanya handled it well.
2: I thought we were falling.
3: See, there you go. There's 9/11 hanging in our heads.
2: Jerry, do something.
3: It's not Jerry's fault.
2: Jerry's fault.
3: I don't mean to characterise or judge, but I think when it comes to building construction, Jerry's not our man.
5: A little bit
3: of a roof tile fell and a bit of some foam came out from behind it.
2: And there's electrical cords that are live.
5: Oh, wait, sorry, Jerry, I'll turn your microphone
3: off. Electrical cords are the things that plug into the two sirens that let us know if there's a fire. They didn't work well, did they?
7: That was blood-curdling, Tanya. I'm sorry to anyone in their car that needed to just focus on the road.
3: How about we get a bit more sorry for the guy sitting next to her?
5: Anyway, you're right. Back to Radiohead tickets. I've got them, eh?
2: Yay!
3: Rizey, the roof's falling in.
2: Oh, my God. That can't be good. We're on the 7th floor.
3: That can't be good, can it?
5: The
3: you're right.
5: The roof just fell in.
3: Would it matter if we were on the 6th floor and that happened? It'd be less bothering, you reckon?
2: Well, I just freak out that we've got a long way to get to the ground from here.
3: Where were the seats, Rizey?
5: Nosebleed sections, Steve.
2: Are they? How much did it cost?
5: $250 each.
2: Oh, okay. Well...
5: So $750.
2: $1,000?
5: $750 because we got tickets for me, Stella, and Lucy.
2: So you didn't get the 4.
3: Yeah, Stella's right into them at the moment.
5: She loves them.
3: It's so perfect, actually. When are they here again? 2 years' time?
5: Yeah, May. A long time away.
2: Okay, you can bang on about Radiohead, but I'm a little bit concerned about the roof.
3: Tanya,
5: you
3: started talking about Radiohead as you were driving in, so you shut up. You know what? Gang up on it. We're going to go away and calm Tanya down from the intimate 9/11 collapse of this building because the roof tile fell out.
2: Don't speak it to the universe.
5: Oh, they're in the universe now. It's Tanya and Steve.

0: 102.9 Triple M at 6:09. This is Tanya and Steve. It's going to be windy today. Tops of 15 in the city, 16 for Maitland and the Valley.
1: Tanya and Steve's on the line. You'll never know what you find.
2: Flying from Niue soon? Book your airport parking online early to save.
1: Yeah. Tanya and Steve's on the line. You'll never know what you find.
3: You all right?
4: Yeah, I'm okay. I just think we need a carpenter.
3: Do we?
4: Stat.
3: Yeah, yeah. Stat. Like that. Yeah. Although roof tile has fallen out if you just joined us. And, yeah, 10 years thinks the building's going to collapse. I think we'll be right.
4: Well, I'm not happy that the fire alarms aren't working now.
3: Okay.
4: So, you know, that's important.
0: It is important.
4: Anyway,
3: yes.
4: I'm trying to divert my attention.
3: Well,
4: getting nervous.
3: What have you been looking at online? Okay. Worst case scenario, Wilkes.
4: I'm very curious that suddenly cheese twisties. I don't know. They're trying to do to cheese twisties what someone did with cauliflower not that long ago.
3: Oh.
4: And that's to make it trendy.
3: Oh, yep. I thought you were going to say, yeah, make it nice. I'll try and make it more people eat.
4: Yeah.
3: Well, trendy, so you're right, yeah.
4: So finding weird and wonderful ways to use your twisties. The other day I saw a whole TikTok explosion on people doing twisty sandwiches.
3: Oh.
4: You know how we do chippy sandwiches sometimes?
3: Twisty sandwiches for years.
4: Have you?
3: Yes.
4: It's not my thing.
3: It's these e-bikers doing wheelies. It's not like they invented it.
4: I didn't know that people did twisty sandwiches.
3: To be honest, I don't know too many either. To me, it was like, and you're right. You know how we used to have the chippy sandwiches, right?
4: Easy, done.
3: Like one day I was there and there was no chips and I just saw twisties when I'll have a crack. Not bad.
4: Right.
3: Yeah.
4: Wouldn't float my boat, I know.
3: Well, I couldn't tell you the last time I had a chip sandwich either.
4: Yeah.
3: You know, as in crisp chips sandwich.
0: I made my kids' lunches last night. 3 chippy sandwiches.
3: Yeah.
0: Like, they're loving the chip sandwiches. The Smith's crisp, the salt ones, you know.
3: And now they're so trying good. To get the twisties on board.
0: Wouldn't try a twisty one, though.
4: No.
3: Like, you have an average packet one, right? You know, how they are full of air and everything.
4: Yeah.
3: Like, yes, literally, this is why it's in my brain, because it was yesterday, and $1.36.
4: For
3: a packet of
4: ones.
3: Twisties. No, the normally sized ones.
4: Yeah.
3: So, yeah, a couple of Sangers in there.
4: Yeah.
0: Oh, that's a bargain.
3: Yeah, well, no.
4: Yeah, it is, because they're usually like $3, $4.
3: Yes, that's what I mean. That's what stood out to me.
4: Yeah. Well, Grilled, the burger joint, they've trying to do the cauliflower elevation for twisties as well, because now you'll be able to get twisty flavouring, you know, the orange dusty stuff that make twisties taste the powder. So they're putting them all over their chippies.
3: Right.
4: So it's a collab.
3: Twisty powder, so it's like chicken salt.
4: Yeah, but
3: twisty
4: they're even presenting them in like a twisty cup.
3: Yeah, okay.
4: So
0: wow.
4: Whoever's working for, well, it's is it Snack? I don't know. Whoever's doing the twisty marketing, well done you approaching them.
3: Yeah. Funny you say it. They must be back on board for me to see what I saw yesterday too. Somewhere in twisties they're going, hey, we've got to get out there.
4: Yeah.
3: And these ones were chicken.
4: Okay.
3: But, yeah, that's a good point.
4: Yeah.
3: It's like a little twisty jump. And someone in marketing's going, oi, sales are down.
4: Again, not my thing. I wouldn't go into Grilled and go, can I please have the twisty chippies?
3: No, no, no.
0: Definitely not.
4: No.
3: I love that, though, you know, and God, it was a few years ago. But remember, and I can't remember what it was, but it was a deconstructed everything.
4: Yeah.
3: And there was a deconstructed Vegemite on toast, cheese and toast sandwich or something or other. And it was just bread. It was just a sandwich unmade, you know, deconstructed. So they
4: with a smear here and a smear there.
3: Yes, and you make it.
4: Hell, you lazy bugger.
3: And again, it's about people like, you know, idiots like us who talk about it. And they go, you know what, that bloody 10-year Steve will talk about this. Because you do, though, don't you?
4: Yeah.
3: You see something and, you know, even with your mates, you're just like, have you seen that?
4: Mm.
3: But I would be the same. I wouldn't get that, mate.
4: Well, I guess...
3: You know what, I've never seen, having said Risey even just made them for his kids, I've never seen a chip sandwich for sale somewhere.
0: You know,
3: That you can buy, and why not?
4: I don't know.
3: If we love them and we think they're great,
0: good question.
3: Not? It's weird, isn't it?
4: But can you even buy fairy bread at a cafe?
0: Probably not.
4: No.
3: Fairy buns at Woolies?
4: Yeah, but I mean,
3: but
4: the,
3: not
4: the fairy bread.
3: Yeah, no. I only saw a couple of days ago, you know, like a long bun and just finger bun with fairy bread stuff on top of it. What do you call it? Hundreds and thousands.
4: Yep. Yeah.
3: But yeah, there you go. Someone in twisties is going.
4: Yeah.
3: See, and again, I'm a cheese twisty guy.
4: Yeah, same.
3: Yeah.
4: I don't like the chicken.
3: No.
4: Rice?
0: Yeah, like the chicken, yeah.
3: Yeah.
4: Oh,
3: well, you've got it because someone's got it.
0: Yeah, yeah. Someone's
4: one in
0: got
4: three.
0: It. But if both of them were there, I'd probably still choose cheese.
3: Yeah, yeah. Okay.
0: I'm happy to eat the chicken, I mean.
3: Do you like how firmly Jenny came in with that stat?
4: Yeah, one in three. I prefer the chicken.
3: We had a survey this morning.
4: That's how they do stats all the time.
0: That is
3: absolutely
0: true.
3: Absolutely they are. Around the table at lunchtime.
4: There's our 4 and 5. Go on, quick, lab coat guy. Go and write it down and publish it.
3: They don't know his name. It's true. Just lab coat guy. If he's not working here or there, he's at David Jones, isn't he?
0: Triple M. Daniel Steve.
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4: Okay, this is where we take it in turnsies. to pick a song, and you've just got to finish the lyrics where when the song stops. And it's Steve's turn today.
3: Turnsy, it is my turnsy today, mm-hmm. mate.
4: Yep.
3: I grabbed this because we were talking about it earlier, and they're about to do a big gig at the Entertainment Centre coming up and all that. And I do love the band. We're saying how great they are live, but it's an Ice House song.
4: Yay.
3: And it's my favourite Ice House song, and God knows they've got about 30 number ones. Mm. I was just rolling through looking for it. How many hits?
4: Yeah.
3: You forget, don't you?
4: Yeah.
3: Right back to when they were called Flowers, that people even forget in the 80s. Yeah. So anyway, so it's an Ice House song. There's your little hint or tip.
4: Well,
3: if you want to keep singing it.
4: If you know your Ice House, ring up because you could win the $100 Stag and Hunter voucher. This is original music, cold beer, great food, Stag and Hunter Hotel in Mayfield. Great place on the corner there. Did it up a few years ago.
3: Looks great.
4: Fantastic.
0: Awesome. 1-3-5-3 if you want to have a crack at the song that Steve's got for us today.
3: You know, I love about the Stag, you don't see it. You see it, but I think in Newcastle you don't see too many, is the billboard on the corner, you know,
4: yeah, when
3: bands coming up. It's like real old school looking one. I love that. Looks great.
4: Well, let's go to Joey at East Maitland first. Hi, Joey.
6: Hey, guys.
3: All right, Joey, you just got to keep singing, mate. Simple as that. When Ivor stops, you start. Are you ready?
6: Sounds good. I've never heard that song in my life.
4: Oh, Joey, sorry.
0: Sorry, Joey. Have a great day. 1-3-3-5-3. Finish the lyrics. Got a broken heart and a broken head.
3: I had a little accident. Oh, nearly sang it.
0: It's not a lot of words that we need, is there?
3: No, not at all. No, it's just trying to finish the finish that line, isn't it?
4: Yeah, very much so. Well, the phones have had a bit of a hernia now.
3: Yes, they have.
4: Looks like
3: just trying to look for something other than Man of Colours. You know, all the standards to get electric thrown around.
0: Blue.
3: Electric blue.

0: Mark, finish the lyric.
1: Nothing too serious.
2: Hey! Well done, Marky.
0: $100.
1: Yeah, Steve, it's my favourite song too,
0: that. Nice. $100 for you to go to the Stag and Hunter.
1: Sensational. Thank you very much.
3: Good on you, Mark.
4: Have a great day, Mark.
3: Well, I haven't said in an interview recently, it's his favourite.
0: Is it?
3: Because they always end the gig on it. It's because it's that bigger one.
0: Nice.
3: And so, yeah. But, yeah, not their big, major and well-known song.
0: No. Well, now we know what the encore's going to finish
3: with.
4: Exactly. Here it is. Icehouse, Nothing Too Serious. Newcastle's Triple M. Tenure and Seat.

0: anything too serious. 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
1: Do you feel
2: isn't that what you say, though, when you hit someone else's car? Oh, yeah, mate, nothing. Nothing too serious. That'll buff out.
1: Yeah. Do we feel a little bit ripped off, even though we're talking about Ice House, we're talking about Radiohead, do we feel a little bit ripped off that, you know, we thought this is the only time we're ever going to see this, and we were in queues for the Oasis tickets, and now they've just announced yet another tour of the UK, Ireland, USA. Mm. Nothing down here yet.
0: It will come, definitely.
2: Yet, but yeah, I think so. Yeah, look, I know, they now, like, remember the last words on the last gig, Liam said, see you next year.
1: See you next year, I know.
2: And we talked about it. Yeah. And be like, yeah, but you'll never beat that feeling of what last year was. Mm. Would I go? Nah.
1: No.
0: you know, just went, yeah.
2: Would I go again? No, I'm good.
1: Yeah.
2: You know, but I know, yeah. Like, how many times?
1: It's all
2: Elton
1: the hype.
2: John, bless him, but John Farnham, the list of people that said last tour, you sell seats.
1: Yeah.
2: Don't you?
1: Yeah.
2: It's like last.

0: Yeah. Oh my God, they did 19 farewell tours.
1: Yeah.
0: So it's a thing, and it depending on the artist, or whether you hold enough respect, you know what I mean?
1: Yeah.
0: Like, because yeah, straight away when I heard that, their movie running around now, Don't Look Back in Anger.
1: Yeah,
0: it's,
1: looks,
0: you know,
1: good.
0: Similar. It looks amazing and really as a documentary or whatever to watch. But yeah, killing cinemas everywhere. You know, that to me is something I could happily watch at home.
1: Yeah. Same. But I just know the people that up north and like up UK Island kind of way, friends that were desperate, they're like, nah, not going to bother. So I'll be very curious how many stadiums they fill and how many, whether, I don't think it'll be as massive as it was.
0: I agree, but I think what you'll get there is exactly what you just said, is the ones that either didn't go and had regret because people come back going, oh my God.
1: Yeah.
0: I think that's what you'll get there. And then the people that loved it so much they want to do it again.
1: Yeah.
0: Or their kids are a bit older too and take them because they were too young. You know what I mean?
1: Yeah.
0: They'll fill.
1: Yeah.
0: They're just, because it was hit to hit, start to end. I still think it was too expensive.
1: Yeah,
0: ludicrous money for what it was.
1: Yeah, it was.
0: You know, but what were the Radiohead ones?
2: $250, but that was C reserve ticket, so that was like that's the cheapest seated ticket.
0: Yeah.
1: Because I do know someone that got $350.
2: Yeah.
1: That would have been, but that wouldn't have even been up the front.
2: That might be like B. I think their most expensive was $600.
0: Yeah.
2: Jeez. Or maybe, $500 or $600.
1: Wow.
0: See, I'm definitely, and I've said this before, but I'm now convinced if I was to go to another stadium gig, I'm up the back. I want to take it all in. I don't need to see them because I'm looking at the telly anyway.
1: Yeah.
0: I know what they look like. So I'll always, if I go to another big one, can't think of one, you know, I know Fooey's are coming here, we've got things like that.
2: Yep.
0: I'd rather watch the whole experience from the back, get that vibe taken in rather than try and get up and then still look at the TV.
1: Yeah.
0: Just doesn't matter how close you get. You still look at, isn't that weird?
1: Yeah. I still love getting as close as I possibly can to watch the artists play.
2: Yeah,
0: like, I get that. But these days watch with the gap, fingers. Though, the crowd gap, you can't get that close to, you know, with the big, big ones. That's another thing that annoys me. So if you get the edge of the stage, there's a fair gap for TV cameras.
2: Sometimes like 5 or 10 metres.
1: Yeah.
0: And even if you are right on front row, you're still squinting to see, aren't you?
1: Yeah.
0: But no, I agree on that.
1: Yeah.
0: And watching their interactions.
1: Yeah, exactly.
0: I agree, but I'll definitely try and get up the back. I can't think of one, actually. Yep. I mean, the Fooeys will be good. We've got the Gunners coming.
2: Yep.
0: There's some big acts coming, isn't there? Even again to our backyard.
1: Yeah.
0: Which is cool.
2: Yeah, very cool.
0: And when's
1: May.
2: I think it's like 9 months
0: Not long now, mate. Drive carefully.
2: Exactly. It's Triple M. Hi, it's

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11: Hello, I'm David Dolan with your local headlines. Waz fever has gripped New Zealand with all 50,000 seats at Eden Park selling out in less than 24 hours for Sunday's semi-final against the Knights. Newcastle coach Justin Holbrook's named an unchanged 17 for the clash. Dylan Lucas has been named in the reserves and remains a chance of playing in his first game back from injury. Kalen Ponga says he'll need to be 100% fit.
12: He's not dumb either. Yeah, if it's best for the team that he plays, he'll play. If it's not, he won't play.
11: A fresh appeal from police investigating a home invasion in New Lambton Heights. Three teenage boys broke into the house in Ridgeway Drive on July 19 and tried to steal two cars before threatening the resident with a knife. Two of the accused, aged 15 and 16, are already before the courts. Police are still looking for the third boy. And a heavy loss for the Jets to start the Asian Champions League Elite Tournament. Newcastle going down 7-1 to Japanese powerhouse side, the Kashima Antlers, last night.
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13: Hey there, I'm Lauren Howarth. New home sales across the country have fallen nearly 20% in just 3 months. New South Wales saw a close to 18% drop, while Victoria suffered a 27% decline. The Housing Industry Association saying buyers are retreating from the market following controversial tax changes. Caught today for a man charged over a driveway crash that killed a young girl. The three-year-old died in hospital after she was hit in Sydney's West yesterday arvo. It's understood the driver was not known to the child or her family. AI companies could be given open use of Australian content to train their technology under a copyright proposal being considered by the federal government. It's understood creators could be given the right to opt out. And the Aussie who helped create the world's first bionic ear has received an international award for science and technology.
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13: Eels legend Nathan Hindmarsh doesn't think Dylan Lucas will play when the Knights take on the Warriors this weekend. He's been named in the number 22 jersey for Sunday semi-final after suffering a serious ankle injury in late July.
15: Even though they've named him, I don't see him playing this week.
16: Right.
15: I really don't, no.
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11: Windy today with a possible shower, a top of just 17 on the coast, 19 in the valley. A morning shower or two tomorrow, warm and sunny on Friday. 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
3: Now, T, clearly, Risey doesn't get excited about train travel as we do. He's been watching us over here going, where's Quentin? What's going on?
4: I'm
3: getting excited about it.
4: A bit excited. Did you get me a whistle?
0: You gave me 3 seconds to find you a train whistle in the system. I haven't found it yet.
4: Oh, okay. Well, anytime you like, blow it away.
3: Well, we're going to talk to Quentin now, said Tanya.
4: There you go. Who's actually in Darwin because he's about to board. Well, he can tell us, can't you, Quentin? Your lucky thing. What are you about to do?
5: Oh, morning, Tanya. Morning, Steve. I'm about to board the greatest train journey in Australia, or one of, which is the GAN. So right through the centre of Australia, Darwin to Adelaide, 3 nights on a train. You get off in Katherine, you get off in Alice Springs, you get off in Coober Pedy, and then arrive in Adelaide. So it's one of those trips of a lifetime. I've been looking forward to this all my life, well, for the last 30 years.
3: Well,
5: really.
3: I was going to ask if you've been before. So first time?
5: First time on the GAN. I've done the Indian Pacific both ways, from Sydney to Perth and Perth to Sydney. Loved it. Absolutely fantastic experience and really a great way to see just how large this country is. Mm. But the one up the spine, up the centre of Australia, is really exciting and the one that most people love the most, because it really is from, you know, Darwin, which is almost tropical, all the way to the Red Centre and then all the way to Adelaide. So really, and what's really lovely about train travel is it does have that nostalgia, right? Mm. It does have that sense of occasion, but also you get off the train and you experience amazing things. So we'll go to Nipmuc Gorge, we'll go into Alice Springs, and then we'll go into Coober Pedy, as I said before. But the other thing that's really interesting, Tanya and Steve, is I've got my wife with me, but I've also got my mum with me, and she's never done this before.
3: Mm.
5: And she's 87. And we lost Dad 2 years ago, and so this is the first thing that she's doing that's really got her excited again.
3: After. Oh, that's lovely.
4: Yeah.
5: Yeah, so it's a really lovely, you know, most intergenerational travel.
3: Yes.
5: It's about grandparents taking you, but I'm getting to take Mum on this trip.
3: Well, when Tanya and I found out what you were doing, we both said how much we'd love to do it, bucket list and all that, but also we realised we have to sell one of our children online to afford it.
4: Well, isn't it about $3,100 per person for the 3 days?
5: Yeah. Yeah. It is not exactly cheap.
3: Hence bucket list.
5: But also think about it, it's all inclusive. So that does include meals, alcoholic drinks at meals and things like that. So there is an element of it being all inclusive that does make it better. But, yes, it is definitely one for the bucket list and one that I think it really does tick all those boxes. The other thing that I think is really interesting is I've spoken to a lot of people who've done it, and they've done it Darwin to Adelaide like we're doing. As soon as they get off, they want to get back on and do it Adelaide to Darwin the other way, other direction as well. So it's a very exciting thing to do and a one for the bucket list. And I'm so happy that I'll be able to tick it off my bucket list.
4: Especially with your mum. What's the sleeping arrangements then, Quentin? Will your mum be in with you and your wife, or does she get her own cabin? How does it work?
5: Yeah, so she's got her own cabin. There's three classes. Glad you asked that, Tanya.
3: Please tell me.
0: Put mum in the lowest
3: before you
0: class
3: go any
0: sure.
3: further, Quentin, please don't tell us she's down the back.
5: No, she's not. There's three classes. I've looked after Mum.
3: Okay.
5: And she can look after herself, which is great too. But there's three classes. There's Gold Class, Gold Premium, and then Platinum. And the differences are obviously in the sleeping arrangements, but also the quality of the cabin and things like that. So Gold and Gold Premium are often bunk arrangements, where Platinum is you have your own double bed.
3: Can you imagine how many times Quentin says to his wife, I'm just going to go and check on Mum?
5: What's
3: she in? She's in the top notchy one?
5: Yeah, she's in Platinum.
3: We're just looking at photos of
4: it. Oh, it looks beautiful.
0: Yeah, it does look amazing. Yeah.
4: And what are you and your wife in?
5: wearing platinum as well.
4: Good. Why not? If it's going to be a bucket list, do it right.
0: And does that mean you can go in the platinum cabin, like the eating arrangements? Are they all different as well? Yeah.
5: Yes. So the gold has a different lounge car and different dining car to platinum. And I'll give you a small example. So, for example, you know, the house champagne in platinum's Bollinger. That's how I got my wife on board.
3: There you go. Yeah. How do you get your wife on a train?
5: I promise you this is a bucket list. Yeah. I've really sold a kidney to do it. Yeah. That's okay. And we'll get private transfers from the hotel this morning to the train.
4: Oh, wow.
5: They lay it right on for you. And look, and again, it is a much, you know, like I said, this the sleeping arrangement's beautiful. It is a, they turn, it, so during the day, the cabin is actually just a beautiful lounge, like a business class airline seat.
4: Yeah.
5: And then they turn it into a double bed at night.
4: Jeez.
5: And then, oh no, it is going to be that experience, and I'm so excited. You know, it really is. I've been looking forward to this for 30 years, and I decided it was time to do it. So
3: it's good, dumb too, because when you think of a holiday like this, and there's loads of Canadas, you know, there's all right.
5: Yeah.
3: It kind of immediately paints a picture of you've got to be 80.
4: Yeah.
3: You know, and then when you look at what we just looked at, we went.
4: And I told you, my 20-something-year-old cousin did it, Quentin, and absolutely, and did it on her own because no one, A, wanted to or B, could afford to with her, like in her group, and absolutely loved it.
3: There you go.
5: That's cool. Is such a good point.
3: Yeah.
5: The other thing is when you're going through these places, you need a bit of mobility. And so, you know, mum may not be able to do some of the experiences because she can't walk that far. And I think that's, not for her, it's a great shame, but I think it's one thing to bear in mind is do these things while you're mobile because it really, you get the most out of the experience. The other thing I'd say is people make lifelong friendships on the train, in the dining car, in the lounge car, and really, really bond around these experiences. It's a really phenomenal experience.
3: And unlike a plane too, the great unwashed don't have to go past you to get to their area.
4: Yeah,
3: you,
4: well, I hope those gold plebs enjoy their passion pop.
5: That's right. Oh, I love it. Oh.
3: Yeah, it's like, oh, look at this, darling, or Jacob's Creek.
5: I'm not going to ask for forgiveness on this one.
3: No, so.
4: Don't. Nor should you. Go and enjoy it.
3: If we weren't angry at you, you're doing something wrong.
5: That's right.
0: Good on you, Quentin. Have great the best
4: chat.
0: Time.
4: Yeah.
0: Founder of AustralianTraveller.com. Trip of a lifetime kind of stuff he's talking about. That's good.
4: It's not for you, is it, Ryan?
0: Not really, but I was looking at some photos there. There's no, I can't see any graffiti on. Like, I've never been in a train without graffiti inside the cabin. Yeah. So
3: and you get into the dining car and try and shift the back seat forward so you can face each other and all that kind of gear. It's true.
0: And did he say it was all inclusive? So all inclusive Bollinger.
4: Yes.
0: Go and make the most of that.
4: Yeah.
0: But
4: yeah.
0: So you just get drunk for 3 days on the train. I could go to Sydney and do that.
3: The one I did LA up to San Fran, right?
4: Yes.
3: And it was all coastal and all that. But the rest, I just wanted to go to a restaurant on a train. Mm. You know, those old school things.
4: Yeah.
3: But it is, and he said you make lifelong friends because it's, you get seated with others.
4: Yeah.
3: Not my favourite thing.
0: No.
3: Because if you're trapped with a,
4: yeah.
3: And luckily we weren't.
4: Yeah.
3: But that's my only thing that I didn't like. And it's Garn's the same, apparently.
4: Yeah.
3: Because
4: yeah.
3: it's too big. It's too small to just sit where you like. And so, if you get trapped with, you know, it's only 3 days.
4: Yeah. Look, I haven't done a sleeper. It's something that I look forward to one day, you know, when you get older.
0: Would you do it in Australia or would you do it like in Canada or
4: Canada,
0: like?
4: Canada, definitely.
3: Yeah.
4: The closest I've come in being partnered with people is when I did the Transalpine from Christchurch to Queenstown.
3: Stunning,
4: that
3: I bet.
4: That was incredible because it was winter and going up through Arthur's Pass with the snow falling.
0: So cool.
4: Yeah. But we were with the same people all day.
3: Yeah.
4: But we got on great with them.
3: Yeah.
4: We ended up,
3: if you're lucky,
4: you know, drinking wine and having a exchanging numbers.
3: At least
4: and
3: if you're all on that sort of holiday, you got that in common, haven't
4: you? Yeah, exactly.
3: I want to do that one in India. You know when they sit on top of the train?
4: I don't want to do that
3: one. Or they sit on the actual bumper bar of the engine as it goes through a main street somewhere.
4: And you got to
3: shift their chairs.
4: And you got to have a chook under your arm, don't forget.
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8: A steady run northbound from Toronto to Wolsan via Toronto Road, taking you under 18 minutes. Apart from some minor patchy congestion, a good run at the top of the M1 all directions, John Rantoul Drive into Beresfield. A steady run as well on the New England Highway, both directions out of Taro, approaching the Hexham Bridge and the Pacific Highway. The M1 looking all clear southbound from Ryhope towards the Central Coast and Sydney. Raise It is a simple process to support you to raise concerns about you or your loved one's condition getting worse in hospital. 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That's the latest traffic on Newcastle's 102.9 Triple M.
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7: Well, hang on, you're doing it, kiddies. It is a bit of a chilly horror show down here on Newcastle beaches today. That cold front rolled in overnight, leaving us with some super chilled south to southwesterly winds at around about 2 to maybe 2.5 metres of trashy swell for the board riders. Could be even bigger than that by Lake Savo. Hit the southern corners and the bomb shelters. That's your only option. For the swimmers and rockfishers, stay clear of the coastline. Water temps around 17 degrees. We've got a 1.7 metre high tide at 11.30. This is Tessa McKenna with a beach and surf update.
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0: 7 Triple M, Tanya and Steve, going to play on $1,000 Minute very, very soon, just after the 7 o'clock news, which is on the way.
1: Hey, when the conversation gets thrown around, you know, if you've got a hobby, get a hobby, do a hobby, whatever it is, we've all got different versions of what a hobby is, really, isn't it? So, you know, my brain, the word hobby goes to stamp collecting. It's not. But hobby sounds like arts and crafts.
2: Yeah, it does, doesn't it?
1: But it's not, isn't it? It's so many things. It's an interest that you do. Anyway, so for that, I Googled top five. Around the world, not just Australia, top five hobbies. And I was quite surprised. Again, on what a hobby is according to Google or according to AI, whatever it is. But it's top five, right? So we'll start. Five was outdoor hiking, outdoor, you know, checking out, hiking, all that kind of gear. And I thought, I wouldn't have thought that was a hobby to use the word, but it is. That's your hobby, right?
2: An interest.
1: Number four, cooking and baking.
0: Yep.
1: That I got. Yeah. Right. Three, gardening.
2: Yep,
1: get that as a hobby. And number two was music, meaning not playing it, getting into it.
2: Right.
1: You know, enjoying music, being in driving cars or whatever you're doing, but being more involved with it than being background or having a record collection.
2: Playing the recorder.
1: That wasn't there.
0: Move on quickly.
1: I'm not even. I'll write to them.
2: Right.
1: But that's a hobby, playing a recorder, music.
2: Totally.
0: When you're saying all this, I can't picture what number one would be.
1: Oh, mate, at the risk of sounding like Tanya, drum roll.
2: Okay. Can we have a guess first?
1: Chush. Drum roll.
0: Okay.
2: Yeah.
1: The number one hobby, guess from Tanya, is?
2: Whittling.
1: Rising.
2: Like wood carving.
1: Yeah.
2: Anything to do with whittling and wood carving. How do you know it's not right?
0: Because I'm guessing it's not right.
1: Rise?
2: Swimming.
1: Is there any reason why you sound like that guy that discovered gold in the Westerns?
0: Golf. Yeah.
1: Sporting, not hobby. No.
0: Okay.
2: So no sporting.
1: You're both wrong.
0: Okay. But well, Whittling's wrong.
1: I know you're a bit shocked at that, but that's, again, you know, we're only talking to Quinn about
2: writing.
1: We're only talking to Quinn about retirement, and both Kenya and I often say, you know, can't wait till we get on the veranda and whittle a Maserati out of a bit of beach driftwood.
2: What about writing poetry?
1: Jeez, so far it's whittling, recorder, and writing poetry. Can I renege on retiring with you? I'm coming with you, right? I don't like golf, but I like whittling.
0: You can
1: less.
0: Be my caddy, Steve.
1: Okay, the number one hobby around the world.
0: Okay, I'm interested.
1: Gaming.
2: Oh, is it?
1: Online gaming.
0: Yep.
1: There you go.
0: By a mile, probably.
1: Yeah, no, that's boring, isn't it, whittler girl? while you're playing the recorder. What was the third one again?
2: Writing poetry.
1: Writing poetry, playing the recorder and whittling. Gaming? That's boring.
0: It's Triple M. 1,000 minutes next.
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15: Hello, I'm David Dolan with your local headlines. Bradman Best says there's no lack of confidence amongst the Knights as they prepare to head back across the ditch for the second time in 4 weeks. They almost knocked off the Warriors in round 26 despite playing most of the game minus a player.
16: Plenty of belief and confidence, for us lads. You know, unfortunate what happened to Saf, but definitely heaps of confidence, knowing we still put points on with 12 players.
15: Well, Eden Park is a sellout for Sunday's semi-final. Retail theft is getting worse in the Hunter Valley. Cases of shoplifting have soared by 46% over the past 2 years, according to the latest crime report. Other stealing offences are also up. All categories are stable in Newcastle and Lake Macquarie. And Newcastle Council wants to change the planning controls for DAs surrounding the New Lambton landslip zone. Under the proposal, landslide and landslip risk would need to be considered for land in the area. Affected property owners have already been notified.
12: Triple M National News.
17: Morning, I'm Lauren Howarth. A report shows new home sales in Australia have crashed nearly 20% in just 3 months. Victoria saw a 27% drop, while New South Wales suffered a close to 18% decline. The Housing Industry Association warning tax changes and interest rate rises are driving buyers away from the market. A man's been charged with assaulting a nurse and two patients in a hospital emergency department. The 52-year-old's accused of punching them at Sydney's RPA hospital. AI companies might be allowed to use Australian content to train their tech without paying creators. Under a copyright reform option being considered by the federal government, they'd have to strike deals with enough Aussie businesses. And the coach of an Australian woman who's gone viral after soiling herself during a Hyrox competition says the ordeal was extraordinary and unforeseen. She pushed on to win the event, leading to much discussion.
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17: Sport. The Warriors semi-final showdown with the Knights at Eden Park has sold out in less than 48 hours. ARLC chairman Peter Volandi saying it's another huge step for rugby league in New Zealand. Tickets are still available for the Sydney derby between the Roosters and Sharks on Saturday. And Matt Renshaw has blasted his maiden ODI century as Australia beat Zimbabwe by 59 runs. Nathan Ellis also starred with career best figures of 5 for 51.
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15: Windy today with a possible shower, a top of just 17 on the coast, 19 in the valley. A morning shower or two tomorrow, warm and sunny on Friday. 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

0: Lovely, see? We've got Nathan from Newcastle. How you going, mate?
1: Hello, Nathan.
0: Nathan.
2: Hey, mate.
3: Hey. Playing possum with us, mate.
0: Okay, buddy. Got to take your first answer. No help from anyone or thing. And pass if you don't know. That's the trick to get the money. Good luck.
2: Thank you.
4: All right, Nathan. What term is used for an arm or leg, but it also means the branch of a tree?
2: An alim?
4: Yeah. Mad About the What is the third book in the Bridget Jones series.
2: Pass.
4: The British equivalent of the Oscars or Academy Awards is called the BAFTAs or the WAFTAs. Which ancient civilization built the pyramids?
2: Ancient Egypt.
4: True or false, a bee has five eyes?
2: False.
4: Which sign of the zodiac is represented by a crab? Is it Pisces or Cancer?
2: Pisces.
4: Which Grand Slam tennis tournament did Alexander Zverev win earlier this week?
2: Pass.
4: Spell stomach.
2: S-T-O-M-A-C-H.
4: Which mega band was originally called Starfish? Was it Coldplay or Queen?
2: Coldplay.
4: And the only other one is, according to the song Frosty the Snowman...
0: Time's up.
4: Oh.
0: What was the question? Finish the question.
4: Okay, he had two eyes made out of carrots or coal.
0: Be funnier if they were carrots.
4: Carrots. Yeah, no, it's coal.
0: How'd you go?
4: You got 50%. So the ones you missed out on, Mad About the Boy is the word we were looking for in Bridget Jones. That was also a movie as well. It is true. A bee has five eyes, two biggies and three littlies. What else? The U.S. Grand Slam is what Alexander Zverev won.
0: Yep.
4: The Zodiac is Cancer, and the only other one, oh, yeah, we talked about that one. It's all good.
0: Hey, Nathan, you got 140 bucks though, mate, to go and take some mates to go-kart. Go!
2: Oh, yeah, that's mad. Thank you so
0: much, guys. It is mad.
1: It is mad. Good on you, Nathan.
4: Enjoy.
1: 140 bucks. Go-karts go. Newcastle's home of high-speed family fun. Did you guys see the match point of that Zverev match, the championship point?
4: You were right, Risey. He had no idea, did he?
1: No, we're watching it in the studio.
0: What do you mean? Of course I saw it.
1: Okay, well, Steve, he was watching it in the studio. He won the last point to win the tournament, and he went back to play the next game. Like, he didn't know he'd won.
0: Ah.
4: And his face.
1: Which is crazy, to not know that.
4: 100%. And his face was so poker-faced until someone must have yelled out, mustn't they? And then his whole face lit up in this massive smile because he realised. Yeah.
0: I like him already.
1: Yeah, it was crazy.
0: It sounds very casual.
4: It was.
1: Mr. Casual.
0: I won it, did I? Right then.
1: It's Tanya and Steve. Triple M.

0: past 7, this is Tanya and Steve. It's going to be a little bit cold today. Tops of 15 in the city, 16 for Maitland and the Valley. That southerly is going to sweep through. It's going to be pretty heavy all day today. Tomorrow's going to be fine, and it's going to start clearing for the weekend. Friday, Saturday, Sunday, perfect conditions all around the hunt.
1: Hunter's got it, taking it towards the sticks, bumps off a couple, and that bunker crashes over the line.
2: Now with Tanya and Steve. It's the Enforcer, Matty Croker from the Newcastle Knights.
3: Hello, Enforcer.
4: Good morning, team.
3: Matty,
5: you come in with all the bounding energy you did last week. We're loving it, aren't we?
3: Yeah.
4: Yes.
3: We said that from the get-go, didn't we? The way you came in here and you just said we're going to win, and there is no doubt we're fresh and we're excited and it's going to happen.
4: Mm.
3: And it just lifted everything.
4: Yeah.
3: And we believed you when it happened.
5: And we see it on you again today.
4: Yeah. Feel even more. Today, just the fact that we're going to go play at a sellout crowd, 50,000 at Eden Park, is just so special.
5: Mm.
4: All the boys feel the exact same. We're so excited to go over there. The thing with our group at the moment, and everyone looks at it and goes, ah, bugger, we didn't get the home semi. But with our group, we have like this really good knack of connecting when we go away. So even when we go to Sydney, we went down there a touch earlier, and we just get the chance to connect a little bit more. And I reckon it shows on the field. Now we get the chance even larger because we're going over to New Zealand for 4 days just to connect and really bond before we play in a big, big semi-final.
5: On that, though, I'm sure because we keep seeing it as punters, you guys as players must be watching your captain going, okay, it's on.
4: Yeah.
5: You know, when Ponga's doing what he's doing, what a leader at the moment he's become.
4: Yeah, he was awesome. I thought that was his best game of the year. By far.
3: Yeah.
4: I reckon everybody had one of their best games of the year on the weekend. I reckon Frizz wind back the clock like he was.
0: Oh, he was insane.
4: Yeah, Cody Hotwood stepped up to the plate.
5: How about Dane?
4: Gags. I was just about to say, like, Gags. I'll tell you about Gags, right? Like, we're coming into this game and everyone's talking about, oh, Latrell's back, you know. How good's Latrell going to play? And when Latrell plays at times, you don't want to poke the bear too much because if you wake him up, he can put on a bit of a brainstorming game. He can, can't he?
5: Oh, yeah.
4: Right?
3: So sometimes
4: you sort of think like, hey, boys, just, you know, go easy. Don't roll him up or else he'll come in and like have four line. But anyway, Gags took a different approach and went, nah.
3: Yes, he did.
4: I'm going to go after this fella and I'm going to back myself that I'm going to win this one-on-one battle. And he won it.
0: He smashed
4: it. And he won it, you know. Like, that is... Oh,
0: he didn't poke the bear. He punched the bear.
4: I
5: heard he was that worried.
4: Allegedly, it was a small one.
5: I heard he was that worried at halftime. He didn't even have a dart.
4: And just like, just to watch that live, and just go, Gags is up, you know. Yeah. Frizz is up. KP's up. Cody Hopwood.
0: Cody was amazing.
4: 16 years old. He's up. Like, it was just awesome. Everyone was just about it.
5: I think that too. Like you say. Each side, right? Mm. So you got Frizz.
4: Yeah.
5: And then you got a 12-year-old.
3: Yeah.
4: Mate, I had the young bull next to me and the old bull next to me. It was awesome. I was just watching them go. It was
5: like a family outing.
4: Then we had like Jermaine McEwen carving up on one edge. We had Braddy on the other, you know. It was just awesome. Everyone was just so up for the challenge. And we had that excitement and we still got it now.
5: Yeah.
4: We just got young fellas in the team that are just fearless. Like blokes coming off the bench that just love the occasion. It's awesome. So awesome. I said last week, everyone's frothing again.
5: Yeah, that's good.
3: And you know what we were kind of talking about? I think we were even talking off air.
5: Yeah.
3: There's no drama around the Knights. There's no real story around the Knights. You know what I mean? You guys are just doing your job.
5: True. Yeah.
3: And the only thing that they've picked up on is the fact that Dylan Lucas is named as a reserve, which is beautiful news, isn't it? So he must be doing okay.
4: Yeah, he's doing good. He's doing really good. He trained yesterday. Probably know a bit more tomorrow.
3: Right.
4: Yeah, because tomorrow is our big session of the week before we head down to Sydney where he'll get some sort of, you know, continuous like rugby league running in his legs and, you know, like more contact that's a bit more unstaged.
5: It's a big game to come back from injury on. And plus, who do you replace those back rows with at the moment?
4: Yeah.
5: Totally. So he's going to run. If he was like, you'll come off the bench and maybe do 20 if he can.
4: Yeah, I think so. Just depending on – it does depend where he is. I think he's desperate to play. I can't say for sure if he's gonna. I really don't know. I think we'll know more. They are giving him all the way up until captain's run because you got to remember how good he was before he got injured. He was the best player
5: without
4: in our side.
3: Yeah.
5: So, well, the other thing is with your confidence, more games to come, Dylan.
4: Yeah, you know, if you think on that.
0: Do you reckon the Warriors are going to be worried knowing that you only went over there a month ago, you almost beat them with 12 men, you guys are on a roll, feeling good. Do you reckon they'd be worried?
4: I think so.
0: Or back in the back of their head at least, surely.
4: I think it would be in the back of their mind, Risey, but I also think – so what happens when you lose a couple of games is you start looking internally, you don't worry about the opposition. You know, if you, you lose a couple of games, you go, righto, let's just get back to getting ourselves right rather than think about who we're versing. So I think that's what they'd be doing at the moment because, yeah, we went close to beating them and then Manly just got – they just beat Manly by a point. Mm. Then they lose their first semi. I think they'd just be talking about what can they do to be the best version of themselves rather than worrying about all this external pressure. They'd just be worrying about themselves. But, you know, maybe it does play on their mind a touch. But, yeah, I'm not too sure.
5: Do you reckon from last week's game, we're all talking about Marju, right? Do you reckon last week's game, Don said, I'll give you Marju?
6: You know that vibe of, oh, hang on, he's taking it up a bit harder. Are you getting it on the field?
4: Well, it's so funny, right, because they're like polar opposites, Dom and Greg.
3: Personality? No.
4: I mean like body figures. Greg's about 4 foot, Dom's 8'12", right? And but they're best mates and they walk around together. They don't say too much. They never exert too much energy without being too, rude to it. But then they get on the field and it's almost like, well, Greg, if you knock three blokes over, I'm going to knock four blokes over. If you score two tries, I'm going to score three.
6: That's what it looked like.
4: And so I love it. I just warmed them up and let them go. It's awesome.
3: So do you say you're flying to New Zealand tomorrow?
4: No, sorry. We head down to Sydney tomorrow, fly out early Friday morning.
3: Okay. Because I was going to say, because we had Sandon on yesterday and he said, yeah, we're going to New Zealand Friday. I thought,

0: It's buying your own ticket.
1: Yeah. Mate, you've come in and you've given us a bunch of confidence again.
2: Can't wait. Awesome.
0: Yeah. Love Thanks that. Thanks so feel. Much. Yeah, pumped us. Can't wait.
3: Go the Knights. Good on you, Maddie. Good luck. Triple nip
4: for breakfast. 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
6: Looking good travelling from Canberra Park eastbound through to Jesmond on Newcastle Link Road from the M1. That's a steady run with 16-minute travel time. It's building through Canberra Park all directions on the Newcastle Link Road, both ways at the Minmay Road roundabout and through Canberra Park Drive roundabout as well. Looking all clear from the M1, travelling out of Ryhope towards the Central Coast and Sydney, it's problem-free. 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That's the latest traffic on Newcastle's 102.9 Triple M.
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0: 7:30, Triple M, Tanya and Steve.
1: Don't worry, you know I'm going to be on board with you, Tanya. A lot mightn't be.
2: Well, I know it's supposedly viral, but there's still a lot of people that don't know what CLOOK is.
1: Yeah.
0: I don't know what
2: it is. You don't know what it is either, Rise, do you? So CLOOK is, bring the sounds up because it's kind of. It's an animated series, South Korean actually, about the daily lives of seals. And there's no talking in it because it's seals.
1: Yeah.
2: And it's just their mischievous, what they get up to. And they don't really get up to a lot. They do a lot of slapping and clapping and annoying each other and rolling and eating fish. That's kind of it.
1: Sounds like going to work.
2: But the way it's been made, it's in those colours they say that dogs and cats can see.
1: Yeah.
2: So a lot of blues and yellows, quite vibrant. And because of the weird sort of seal type sounds they make, dogs and cats, everyone's starting to film their animals watching intently this little series called CLOOK.
1: Yeah.
2: Now, I was saying to Steve, Indy the Spoodle, who I look after, my grand dog, I put it on for her last week and straight away had her attention.
1: Yeah, isn't that funny?
2: And they're not, and like a lot of the dogs and cats you're seeing online, she didn't bark, she didn't get excited by it, she just watched it. Yeah, completely captivated.
1: Wow. Really?
2: And when the seals make their sounds, her little head tilts.
1: Yeah.
2: So, you know how often dogs and, well, not cats, but dogs especially will bark at TVs?
1: Oh, yeah.
2: Because they'll see other animals or whatever. Mm. It's not having that effect.
1: It's just, okay.
2: And all these videos that I'm seeing online, and you've seen them too, Steve.
1: Well, I sent that one to you, and then when you said, oh, yeah, I'm on this, it was, of course, you know, bulldog, because lots of bulldogs and boxers.
2: Yeah.
1: And I've had looked after Harvey the Bulldog, and I can't wait to show him that when I babysit him next time.
2: Well,
1: because they get it's great fun to watch.
2: Yeah, and like I say, they're not overly stimulated by it; they're just captivated,
0: mesmerized.
2: By it. Yeah,
1: yes.
2: Completely.
0: The world's changed now than when we're putting TV shows on for our dogs. By the way,
1: no, the world will change. Honestly. The world will change, mate, when we'll have that. Anyway, so I got this dog remote.
0: That's
1: when we know, don't we?
0: The dog chooses what they want to watch.
1: That's it. Yeah.
0: Oh, wow.
1: Yeah, it's true. But was it designed? I mean, I know it is.
2: No, it's designed for kids.
1: Yeah, okay.
2: It's designed for little kids.
1: Yes. No, yeah. That, hence no.
2: So no
1: dialogue or anything there.
2: Yep. But it is cute. Like it's only like some of the episodes are 90 seconds.
0: Yep.
2: Up to 3 minutes, and they do keep going. But you know, for little attention spans like dogs and children.
1: Yes. Yeah. Yeah.
0: Perfect.
2: And you know, bored radio announcers. It's actually really, it's really fun.
1: That's the first time she's ever admitted it. She comes in here every day and tells us the 10 things she did yesterday. We're like, wow. But why not?
2: See, look, it is. Yep. If you want to look it up, mate, you can find it on YouTube.
1: We've only been talking about Molly. The retreat. Come on, get her.
2: Yeah.
1: Get her in front of it and see if she, because she's not a TV watcher, is she?
0: Well, she's probably deaf and blind at the moment.
2: Oh,
0: so, I don't know how much she's gonna love it.
1: What have I told you about bringing Rage down?
0: No, I was gonna just laugh it off into the ads, but
1: no, the poor darling.
0: I'd rather make you guys feel sorry for her.
1: No, but we were talking about
0: she'd
1: the other
0: be fine.
1: Day.
0: She can still see
1: the poor darling, and we know that she's not getting any younger. Yeah. But I mean, I'm curious if it would make it,
0: You know what? I'll put it on today.
2: Give it a go.
0: I'll see what she does.
2: Yeah, prop her up in front of the iPad.
0: Okay. Perfect. We'll do. I'll take a video.
2: Yeah.
1: I can only hope she looks at you like a grandma would if you put it over her. What's this crap?
0: She pretty much will, I think. It's Triple M. Tanya and Steve.
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12: Hello, I'm David Dolan. Well, it's a sellout for the Warriors Knights semi-final on Sunday. All 50,000 seats at the legendary Eden Park have been snapped up in less than 24 hours. Newcastle skipper Kalyn Ponga can't wait.
13: I think I played there back in 2017 and on the Nines tournament, but I haven't played there since. It is going to be special.
12: Prisoners are paying big bucks to smuggle mobile phones into jail via drones. According to The Telegraph, inmates are dishing out up to $20,000 for a phone at the state's Supermax jail in Goulburn and $3,000 to $4,000 at other prisons around New South Wales. Demand for Hunter coal overseas remains strong. Latest data shows there's been a 6% increase in exports year on year, largely driven by Japan. New South Wales coal exports now generate over $26 billion in revenue. And the Jets have suffered a tough 7-1 defeat to the Kashima Antlers in their opening match of the Asian Champions League Elite Tournament. They were down 5-0 at halftime and didn't produce a single shot on goal in the first half.
11: Triple M National News.
14: Hey there, I'm Lauren Howarth. There's been a nearly 20% drop in new home sales in Australia in just 3 months. A report finding property tax changes and interest rate rises are driving buyers and investors away from the market. Housing Minister Claire O'Neill has responded on 7 this morning.
15: I'm really respectful of the property industry who have come forward with these numbers, but I'm just telling you that they don't paint the full picture, and there's lots of data that tells us that the tax changes are doing exactly what we want.
14: A man's been charged over a fatal driveway crash. A 3-year-old girl was hit by a car in Sydney's West yesterday arvo. She later passed away in hospital. AI companies could be given the green light to use Australian content to train their tech without having to pay creators. That's only if they strike deals with enough Aussie businesses under a proposal. And two teenage boys have allegedly broken into a Perth zoo enclosure before attacking a crocodile with a metal pole.
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14: The Warriors' first NRL match at Eden Park in 12 years has sold out in less than 48 hours. They'll host the Knights for a semi-final showdown on Sunday arvo. Former player Aaron Wood says New Zealand fans are just incredible.
17: Last week when they had the game at Go Media Stadium, it sold out within 10 to 15 minutes. So they knew they needed to get more fans at the game. And the Warriors fans, what they have done is absolutely unbelievable. In Magic Round this year, they had more. They outnumbered the Brisbane Broncos fans. It was just crazy to see.
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12: Windy today with a possible shower, a top of just 17 on the coast, 19 in the valley. A morning shower or two tomorrow, warm and sunny on Friday. 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
1: Hello, Australia. Welcome to television.
2: Not quite Bruce Gyngell, but you're nearly there.
1: Bruce Gyngell.
2: That was the first word spoken,
1: wasn't it? Yeah, Bruce Gyngell uttered those words 70 years ago today.
2: Yes.
1: Because today it's 70 years of Australian TV.
2: Wow.
1: And, it's incredible, isn't it?
2: Yeah, it is. And again, though, to that, I'm guessing, though, because America had it 20 years before us, 10 years before us.
1: I know.
2: We came a bit late to the game. But, 70 years.
1: Yeah, I'd love to be able to ask my grandparents what was the first thing you watched, but sadly they're not here. I don't know.
2: I know, just by watching docos and things like that, early days ABC and stuff, there's a lot of kids' shows.
1: Yeah.
2: You know, like the
1: was there?
2: Bill and Ben, the Flower Pop Men kind of thing. Play schools and a lot of that kind of gear was belting around.
1: Yeah, because, I mean, what did the lineup look like?
2: Yeah.
1: Yeah, you say, like kids' shows, but there would have been probably soapies, wouldn't there? For the stay-at-home housewives?
2: Yeah, for sure. Women's programming, but the news was the main one.
1: Mm.
2: The 6 o'clock news was kind of the main staple for sure that I see in docos.
1: Well, what we thought we'd do to celebrate 70 years of Australian television is get you to ring us up and throw a line at us. And now it could be from an Australian TV show, but it also could be from an ad. It could be anything at all.
2: Yeah, yeah. Yes.
1: You know what I mean? Not Happy Jan.
2: Mm-hmm.
1: And we'll either tell you the show or tell you the ad, the product.
0: 133353, that is our phone number. See if you can get the guys almost today.
1: Yeah.
0: 133353.
1: And it's more also about what springs to mind for you when you're thinking about, you know, all the years of television you've watched. What line kind of jumps to mind immediately, whether it's a show or an ad?
2: Yeah, true. Okay, here's one that springs to mind on Australian and growing up watching TV with mum, and it's the most ridiculous line, but I reckon you will know the show it is when I say it. All right, for a pick of the board, $25.
1: Is it Sale of the Century?
2: I knew you'd get it.
1: Yeah,
2: isn't that weird? What a weird line for me to remember.
1: Yeah.
2: But mum loved Sale of the Century.
1: Yeah.
2: So I watched it with her. But pick of the board, and I used to get excited.
1: Wasn't it like every night at 7 o'clock or something when we were kids?
2: 7 o'clock.
1: Yeah.
0: 133353. I've got a pretty easy one for you. Stone the Flaming Crows.
2: Home and Away.
0: Yep.
1: Alf Stewart.
0: He
2: would be, without doubt, one of the most iconic.
0: Ray Maher, very famous. So well for himself, really.
1: Here's an ad for you. Sic'em Rex.
2: Ants Pants.
1: Yeah. Tonya, was it?
2: Underwear?
1: Yeah, it was. Yes. Ants Pants Underwear. Who was the model? Tonya someone?
2: Ooh.
1: I can't remember.
0: Don't remember.
2: Sick of Rex.
0: Phones are ringing though. 133353. Grant St. Lambton.
2: Hey, Grant.
1: Give us the line.
3: Simon Tahiti.
2: Lux soap?
1: Lux soap?
3: Clux.
1: What else is a fancy soap? Cousins? No.
2: Soap.
0: Dove?
2: Dove.
1: No, it's the old fashioned.
2: It even had its own seatbelt.
1: Yeah, and it had it had a little sticker that you'd have to wear that would come off while you.
2: Yeah,
1: cashmere?
3: No, you said it before.
1: Oh.
2: What?
3: Cousins.
0: There you go.
1: There you go. It was on a plane going to Tahiti.
2: And you're right, Tahiti. Wow.
1: Tahiti, Simon.
2: Yes.
1: Stuart is at Rathmines.
2: Hey, Stuart, what's your TV line, mate?
4: You're not taking the Kingswood.
1: Is it Kingswood Country?
2: Yep.
1: Okay.
2: Yep.
4: That's it.
2: So many of our lines from that show you apparently can't say anymore. It was a massive show in the late 70s, into the 80s, actually.
1: Yeah.
2: And it was,
1: I know my dad loved
2: suburban
1: it.
2: Family.
0: Yep.
1: Yeah.
2: But it was just old school Australian, you know, larrikin kind of comedy that wasn't meant to be offensive, but now would be.
1: Yeah, okay.
2: That makes sense. Intent was never, you know, because everyone abused everyone.
1: Yep.
2: Yeah. Yeah.
1: Glenn's at Belmont. Give us the line, Glenn.
0: Skippy.
2: It's funny. Well done on the whistle, Glenn, because I was going to do earlier. I was going to go, what's that? But you got to say skip because, and then that day we found out that kangaroos don't speak like that.
1: Thank you, Glenn. Thanks, Glenn.
2: Devastated.
1: And Barb's at Musselbrook. Barb, give us the line.
5: You know you're soaking in it.
1: Palmolive.
5: Exactly.
1: Yeah.
2: What was her? Was she Jan? Because I know not Happy Jan, but I think she was Jan as well, or Marge.
1: Marge, I think.
2: There you go.
5: Marge.
2: Dishwashing liquid. You know you're soaking it.
1: Yeah. What about Felicity at Acadia Vale?
6: Hello. Yabba dabba do.
1: Freddie Flintstone.
6: Yes.
2: That was the precursor to The Simpsons.
1: Yeah.
2: It was an adult watched show.
1: Yeah, it was.
2: Albeit a cartoon.
1: Yeah.
2: Funny, isn't that?
1: Yeah, thanks, Felicity.
2: Wasn't Australian, but we'll let you away with it because Yabba Dabba Doo's a bloody good line.
1: Yeah.
0: Excellent one.
1: Yeah, do you know this one, Up to Pussy's Bow?
2: No.
1: Yeah.
0: Oh, what?
2: No, I know the show because we talked about it off air yesterday.
1: Kath and Kim, yeah.
0: And oh, okay, yeah.
2: That doesn't, no, to me it's look at me, is that, but.
0: I never watched an episode of Kath and Kim.
2: Yeah,
1: ever?
0: Not once in my life. I could tell you I know it, like, and I know all the characters life, you know.
2: Yes, yeah,
1: what about Brady?
0: No, I don't know that one, no.
1: Okay.
2: Oh, dude, the star of any time, and again, memes or whatever. The dancing.
1: Yeah.
2: I mean, honestly, Kath's dancing is still the funniest I've ever seen. And Glenn Robbins.
1: Yeah.
0: Yeah, so Glenn Robbins, what a legend.
2: Yes. Yeah.
0: Have you guys got a favourite Australian TV show that you, like, of all time that you could think of, or is it too many? Or one that stands out?
2: A standout, honestly, because it was part of, we talked about it, but hey.
1: Yeah, okay.
2: It was just fabric of our lives.
1: Yeah.
2: It was a constant for 20 years.
1: Yeah.
2: You know what I mean? So that always, whenever I see it, I go, wow.
1: See, for me, it would be, honestly, of all the shows, I just loved Rake.
0: Oh, classic.
2: Rake's a great show. But again, not that full, because I agree with you. I think it was one of the best written and played shows, but it was on ABC and not as many saw.
1: Yeah.
2: Isn't it? You know what I mean?
1: Yeah.
2: Because I love Spicks and Specks.
1: Yeah, okay.
0: Yeah, that was great.
2: Anyway, there's so many.
1: Yeah. Mm. What about you?
0: Yeah, there's so many. Like, for some reason, Water Rat sticks in my mind.
1: Okay. See, I never watched an episode of that.
0: I used to grow up watching it. Like, it was always on in the afternoon after school.
1: Yeah.
0: So you'd go home, put Water Rats on.
2: I was made to watch an episode of Water Rats because my mate Garth was in an episode.
0: Right. And, he was in one. Yes.
2: And we went to his place all dressed up in suits for his debut on Water Rats. And he was great on it. I just thought, I wish I hadn't gone to the toilet, missed it.
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8: Travel time, a good run northbound from Morisset to Beresfield via the M1 will take you 25 minutes this morning. A crawl through Cameron Park as usual. Newcastle Link Road stacked up at the Minmay Road roundabout and through Cameron Park Drive both directions as well. Over the Hexham Bridge, that's getting a good run. Pacific Highway both directions past Tomago Road and all clear on the M1 southbound from Seahampton towards the Central Coast in Sydney. 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That's the latest traffic on Newcastle's 102.9 Triple M.
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14: 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Meanwhile, the Reserve Bank holds the cash rate at 4.35% with another crucial interest rate decision less than 2 weeks away.
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0: very soon, you could win $5,000 with our 5K payday. We're going to play just after the 8 o'clock news, which is on the way.
1: School 2027, and particularly from 2028, is going to look a lot different for a lot of kids and teachers. Because remember, it was only about a week ago they released those pretty, well, if you're in the game, education that is, pretty upsetting figures about how academic results in Australia are falling against the rest of the world.
2: Yeah, yeah.
1: So the government, New South Wales, pretty quick to jump on and go, right, well, one thing we're going to do from 2027, first day of term, there are now going to be guidelines and that limit daily screen activities in school.
2: Mm-hmm.
1: And it varies, won't go through it all, but it varies for the age of the child.
0: I was going to ask primary school v high school.
1: Yeah, but, yeah. Look, if you really want a quick one, K to 2, it's going to be limited to 30 minutes a day. If you're in years 7 to 10, it then goes to a half of your learning.
2: Right.
1: They are also introducing mandatory paper and pen
2: for
1: at least an hour of the day.
2: Yep.
1: And they reckon it's because of the screen literacy that is, for want of a better term, dumbing down, you know, these results that we're seeing.
2: Yeah, yeah.
1: And
2: which is interesting because, and we often talk about it, right, even signing something on delivery now.
1: Yeah.
2: It's on a pad, it's with your finger, and yeah, it looks like chook scratch.
1: Yeah.
2: Mm.
1: Yeah.
2: So we're constantly heading so far away from what we're talking about.
1: Mm.
2: Doesn't hurt to bring it back.
1: Well, yeah.
2: It's a bit of, I think it's a bit of brain exercise more than anything because it's not real world anymore. It just isn't whether we like it or not.
1: Oh, no.
2: Whether we like it or not, it's not
1: real
2: world. Mm. It's not a bad brain exercise, is it?
1: Well, that's what they're talking about. The connection between learning when it comes to screens is very different to the connection when you're writing.
2: It's more personal.
1: But it does, like studies show that it does sink in
2: when
1: you're actually physically writing from pen to paper.
2: Yep.
1: So anyway, these guidelines will be a suggestion. Schools will do what they want next year with a minimum standard.
2: Mm.
1: And then from 2028, it will be mandatory. So isn't it weird how we went so far one way? I remember when my son was like 7, handed a laptop. He was in the laptop class.
2: Yes.
1: Right?
2: Yeah, yeah.
1: And we as parent group were fearful going, hang on, they won't know how to write.
2: Yeah.
1: His writing is terrible.
2: Yeah.
1: You know, he's in his 20s. Mm. His writing is horrible. But so we went so hard that way,
2: mm-hmm.
1: and now we're on the U-turn. We're in the U-bend, and we're coming back, realising that we probably went far too far to that.
2: And same with mine at 20. So we're like another 5 years. Same. Handwriting.
1: Yeah.
2: Dreadful.
1: Shocking.
2: You know, and when, well,
1: does it
2: to
1: matter?
2: Be honest, no. Absolutely not, no. Doesn't, because when do you handwrite?
1: Yeah.
2: Apart from signing something. On a, you know, like if it's a paper sign, well, you know, okay, whatever. Mm. But apart from that, where do they write?
1: But paper? What they're saying is, though, it's that connection.
2: Yeah, I agree.
1: With brain.
2: As I said, the exercise is valuable, I think.
1: Yeah.
2: The practicality of it.
1: Yeah.
2: No, it's like saying, hey, here you go. This is a steam engine car. Off you go.
1: Yeah.
2: But I still think it's worth doing.
1: Yeah, I do. Do your kids write, Rise?
0: Yeah, I see some, like, so Stella's year 7 and she brings back some tests and stuff that she does
1: and they're all written pretty much.
2: Good. Yeah.
0: But then I've watched Oscar, like, we're looking up mountain bikes at the moment because he wants to get a new one for his birthday and he, like, so I'm like, all right, bring your computer out, we'll look it up online and I'm impressed with how he's typing and stuff like that.
1: Yeah.
0: So it's like,
2: again,
0: you do need both.
2: Replacing skills.
1: Yeah,
0: because you need both because, like, any job you go to these days.
1: Yeah.
0: There's apps for pay. There's like an app to get your shifts. There's no paper at all.
2: Then the other side too, we're in the world we're in now, get rid of paper, we're ruining trees.
1: Yeah.
0: Yeah.
1: Oh, look, digital literacy, that they're not getting rid of that. They understand that's the future.
0: But I think it's great to be able to. Yeah, you've got to be able to write.
1: Yeah.
0: You still do have to be able to write.
1: Yeah.
2: To me, it will be, I'm presuming where we're at now, hopefully it'll become a choice subject later down the track too that they can choose to do.
0: Handwriting.
2: Literally, isn't it? Like, what are you doing? I'm learning to write on paper.
0: Exactly.
2: It's, what do you mean? Yeah, 2 year course. But it's like, it's almost an elective down the track. So mandatory for a while.
1: Yeah.
2: At least get it back in the system.
0: Yeah, I think it's a good idea.
1: We've got to remember, one day AI will eliminate.
0: And kill us all. Sorry, what?
1: Eliminate all our online, you know, everything.
2: Mm. Which is good so the kids can write a goodbye note.
1: Absolutely. So we need those skills
2: on a post-it note
1: to write and stick it to the window of our homes because we've all been locked in
2: there you
1: with
2: are.
1: The AI.
2: There you are.
1: So if there's a passing alien that can see our signs, handwritten.
2: They should get you on board to convince the kids why you're doing it.
0: It's Triple
2: Because you're all going to get murdered. Big cash
3: now. Call 1-333-53.
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11: Hello, I'm David Dolan with your local headlines. There's been an alarming spike in shoplifting offences in the Hunter Valley. They're up 46% over 2 years, one of the biggest increases of any crime category in New South Wales. Other stealing offences are also up, while crime levels are stable in Newcastle and Lake Macquarie. The campaign to save a big chunk of bush from being turned into homes west of Elmore Vale and Wall's End has reached State Parliament. A petition with over 10,000 signatures has been tabled, calling on the government to buy Link Road Forest and turn it into a national park. And Knights coach Justin Holbrook sticking with the same team that beat Souths last week. It's an unchanged 17 for Sunday's semi-final against the Warriors, although there's still a chance Dylan Lucas could make his comeback from injury after being named in the reserves. Star centre Bradman Best says that would be huge.
12: Yeah, he's looking good. You know, he's done everything he can. So, hopefully he, he's still got a few more boxes to tick. But, it'd be unreal to have him back.
10: Triple M National News.
13: Morning, I'm Lauren Howarth. The Housing Industry Association is warning tax changes and interest rate rises are driving buyers away from the market. A report showing new home sales have crashed nearly 20% in just 3 months. Shadow Attorney General Michaelia Cash has told Seven the government needs to act.
14: The question for Anthony Albanese and Claire O'Neill is this: how much more pain do Australians need to feel before you actually admit that your housing taxes are actually crashing the housing market?
13: Aussie creators would receive no compensation for their work being used to train AI under a proposal being considered by the federal government. The tech giants would be allowed to use the content, but only if they sign deals with enough Australian companies. A nurse and two patients have been punched in a hospital emergency department in Sydney. And Dabble, a social media-linked gambling company, has paid more than $1 million in penalties after breaching online gambling self-exclusion rules.
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13: Daily Cherry Evans is backing Sam Walker to play a part in the Roosters finals campaign if they beat the Sharks this Saturday. The Chook star saying Walker's giving himself every chance to return after undergoing surgery. Josh Adokar's management has reportedly asked the Eels to stick by the winger following his alleged positive cocaine test. And in cricket, Matt Renshaw has scored his first ODI century to help Australia claim a 59-run win over Zimbabwe.
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11: Windy today with a possible shower, a top of just 17 on the coast, 19 in the valley. A morning shower or two tomorrow, warm and sunny on Friday. 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
17: There you are. You're out playing with Craig from Boolaroo.
18: Good luck, Craig.
19: Thanks, mate.
17: Now, Craig.
19: Hello, everyone.
17: Hello, Craig.
20: Good luck today, Craig.
17: Yeah, how do you normally go with this?
19: Yeah, not too bad. I got 4 out of 5 with you just a couple of weeks ago. Okay.
17: Well, hopefully you can make it a 5 out of 5 with Steve today. Here are the rules from Risey.
20: Yeah, five words. You give us the 5 responses. You know how it works. Steve can't hear your responses. Yeah. Just got to take that first word you say. That's the new rule we've brought in this year or this time around. Mm. So good luck, Craig.
19: No worries. Thank you.
17: All right, Craig. Your first word is Romeo.
19: Juliet.
17: Mario.
19: Can I come back to that one?
17: You can. Horse.
19: Carriage.
17: Door.
19: Open.
17: Socks.
19: Shoes.
17: Let's go back to Mario.
19: Cart.
17: Yeah.
20: Oh, good word.
17: Do you know what? Can I just say, you and I did very, very, very, very well.
20: You wouldn't. What about horse? Really? Would you have said that for horse?
17: Yeah, look.
20: Wow.
17: I wrote them all down.
20: Okay.
17: So the only one, though, we would have got 4 out of 5 again. Not that it matters with you
20: what
17: and
20: would
17: I.
20: You have done?
17: I would have said DoorDash.
20: Oh,
17: and,
20: yes.
17: Yeah, you said open door. So let's hope.
20: But I would have said open.
17: Would you?
20: Yeah.
17: So would
19: I've been
17: you
19: worried about horse. Should have probably said races or something.
20: No, I reckon that's all right.
17: I think it's fine.
20: So you've gone Mario Kart,
17: yeah,
20: Romeo, Juliet, horse, carriage, door, open, socks, shoes.
17: Yep.
20: Good words.
17: Good words, Craig. Let's see all how right, Steve deals you with it.
19: Let's hope.
20: What are you going to do with your $5,000, Craig?
19: Oh, mate, we're going to Bali next year, so I'm going to put it towards that.
20: Yep.
17: All right. So, perfect. Steve, pressure's on. Craig's going to Bali next year.
21: Shut up,
17: T. Oh, well, I'm just repeating what he said.
21: George!
17: You ready?
21: Not now. I'm worried about his holiday.
17: No, don't worry. It is what it is. Romeo.
22: Juliet.
17: Mario.
22: Cart.
17: Horse.
22: Saddle.
17: Door.
22: Knob.
17: And socks.
22: Shoes.
20: Oh! We're 3 out of 5.
17: 3 out of 5 today.
22: Where'd we go wrong?
17: Horse. Craig said carriage. You said saddle.
22: Yeah.
17: Yeah. There's a million answers.
22: Yeah.
17: And door. You said knob.
22: Is it open?
17: Craig said open.
21: No. I had open in my head.
17: Yeah. Oh, okay. Sorry, Craig. Right.
21: Sorry, buddy.
19: No, that's all right. Thank you.
21: Looks like you'll just have to go to Stockton.
19: Yeah, that's it.
21: No Bali for you. No,
20: we can give you a double pass to Ice House, though. Their Man of Colours is back with the 40th anniversary of that album, plus all the hits as well. Newcastle Entertainment Centre, June 5. You've got some tickets there.
19: Thanks, mate. That's fantastic.
20: Good on you, Craig. Pleasure, mate. Get tickets this

0: Triple M, 18 past 8, Tanner and Steve.
1: Tanner and Steve's on the line. You'll never know what you find.
2: Flying from Niue soon? Book your airport parking online early to save.
1: Yeah. Tanner and Steve's on the line. You'll never know what you find.
3: Protesting news banging around on the line at the moment, isn't there? I mean, with the Ed Sheeran gig in Macklemore, of course, and then the Peter people who invaded and the CEO tackled them and things. But it's all on that protest, isn't it?
4: Yeah.
3: Where they do it, where they shouldn't.
4: Yeah.
3: And I'm not a big fan of artists that charge you $500 to come to a gig and then start preaching to me.
4: Mm.
3: You're there to entertain me, mate.
4: Yeah. Well, the Ed Sheeran one is interesting because it's taken another turn in the last hour.
3: Oh, right.
4: So if you're not up to speed, Ed Sheeran is on tour. He's having a break at the moment, but due to go back on the road on the 19th. So, you know, like soon, this weekend.
3: Yeah, yeah.
4: Anyway, Macklemore was part of the tour, as was Lucas Graham, you know, the 7 years
3: guy.
5: Yep.
4: Aaron Rowe, who is an Irish artist.
3: A little mini fest.
4: Yeah, very much so. So Macklemore, according to Ed, asked to join the tour last year.
3: Right.
4: And Ed said, of course, love that. So Macklemore joined the tour, but because of his stance on Palestine v Israel, a few of the promoters said to Ed, if Macklemore's going to remain on your tour, we're not going to let you play at our stadium.
5: Yeah, you're not welcome.
4: Right.
5: Yep.
4: So the world media had decided that Ed Sheeran was the one that sacked Macklemore.
3: Yeah, that's the easy target, isn't it?
4: Yeah, and with that, Aaron Rowe, Lucas Graham, and Ed's own Irish folk band, his backing band, have all quit in the last couple of hours.
3: And Ed's left hanging.
4: Yeah, and so Ed Sheeran, just in the last few minutes, has come out and said, listen, this is the way it went.
3: Mm.
4: I respect everybody. I love that Macklemore was part of the tour. I did not sack him.
3: Mm.
4: I actually didn't have the agreement with Macklemore. That was a contract that he signed with the promoter. The promoter basically ripped up his contract, not me.
5: And I saw Macklemore post on Instagram. It just popped up like a couple of days ago. He actually said that.
4: Yeah.
5: Like, he came out and said it wasn't Ed's fault.
4: It wasn't Ed's fault.
3: But once, once you throw anything, it sticks. And poor old Ed's, it's landed on him, hasn't it?
5: Yeah.
4: So Ed's done a very lengthy post, if you're at all interested in reading it, on his own Instagram in the last 20 minutes.
3: Yeah.
4: And it goes into the detail of, you know, he said, like, I have my own political views, but I'm trying to build bridges and I'm trying to, you know, find peace with another avenue.
3: Mm.
4: Not that he needs to explain that, but of course he does, because now you've got all these artists quitting. He's got a tour commencing in a couple of days with no artists and no band.
3: Now, come on, we know Ed Sheeran, mate. He loves that.
4: Well, yeah.
3: Come on.
4: He doesn't need them, does he?
5: Just a little loop machine. That's all he needs.
3: Can you imagine how many times in this tour he's going, I've got to pay him how much?
4: Yeah.
3: Oh, can I just do it on my own again?
4: But
3: I'm just entertainers that, you know, and it's not about their views. Good on you. Good on you. But if people are paying a bucket of money to come and hear you sing, sing.
4: Yeah.
5: Yep, definitely.
3: And if they want to hear your political views, they'll go to that event.
4: Yeah.
3: You know, I'm not saying not have them.
4: Yeah, because some artists, they're intertwined.
3: Yeah,
4: you know,
3: sure.
4: And you know what you're getting.
3: Yeah, exactly. That's a good point, too, you know, if you're going along, you know.
4: You know that if you're going to go and watch U2, there will be some politicisation of the set at some point.
3: And even the boys have, it's fact, the boys have, and the band have toned him down on it.
4: Yeah.
3: Bono got two. People were booing.
4: Yeah.
3: Because it was getting exhausting. So there'll be a bit there, but less.
4: Yeah.
3: But
4: it's just so sad, isn't it, that we're now at that part in the world where, oh, here, we've still got to deal with this now.
3: Yes.
4: And it's dreadful what's going on. We're not talking about how terrible it is.
3: It's about
4: it's just where it's popping up.
3: Yeah, exactly.
4: Mm.
3: You know, because that's, again, when you think of, like, a lot of power and everything like that, with one side of the opinion.
4: Yeah.
3: There's that too. You know what I mean?
4: Yeah.
3: It's not a counterpoint argument or discussion. It's here's what's going on.
4: Yeah.
3: Because I'm telling you.
4: Yeah.
3: Whatever it might be. You know, wrong or right.
4: Yeah.
5: It's Tanner and Steve. Triple M, 22 past 8.

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4: Traffic is a little patchy eastbound through Cameron Park this morning to Jesmond on Newcastle Link Road from the M1, taking you around 25 minutes. Seeing no delays on the M1 this morning, getting a good run in both directions between Newcastle and the Central Coast. All day roadworks have now kicked off. That's got 40 kilometre speed drops on Hillsborough Road between Baker Avenue and Crockett Streets, affecting traffic till 6 p.m. Get the new Google Pixel 11 Pro XL at Telstra and receive $600 off the RRP when you buy on a payment plan. 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That's the latest traffic on Newcastle's 102.9 Triple M.
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2: 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On

0: time, it's 8:30. This is Tenure and Steve. Pretty fresh today. That southerly is whipping up. It's going to be 15 in the city. Give you fresh. Give you 16 degrees in Maitland and the Valley. And it's going to be nice tomorrow from tomorrow onwards kind of thing, Steve.
1: Speaking of fresh. Quick question without notice. How tight are you guys on the use-by dates or the best befores?
2: I subscribe.
1: Yeah?
2: Yeah, very
1: much
2: so. So
1: best before, whatever it is. Righto, so yeah, it's one day over, bin.
2: No, use by, definitely bin.
1: Yes.
2: Best before, maybe a day.
1: Okay.
2: Yeah.
1: Right.
0: I subscribe pretty heavily, but sometimes when I'm at the deli, the corner store around the corner, they give us some free food that's out of date and I'll let the kids eat it.
1: That's a good father.
2: I hope you don't mean like products that could kill them.
1: Only like chicken.
0: I mean like chippies and lollies and things like
2: okay.
0: that.
2: Oh, okay. That's all right.
0: Yeah.
2: I do that.
0: Nothing fresh.
1: You should have stuck with chicken.
0: No milk that's weak out of date or anything.
1: Sometimes they ask you to cook it. Dad, it's really hard to get off the bone. Shut up. It was free. I read this. It's, how weird it is. We throw out food because of a printed date, even though, in common law of what it is being, Australia, America, and England at the moment, most food dates indicate quality, not safety. So it's you're not going to die.
2: Yeah.
1: But it probably won't taste as good as it would have a couple of days ago.
2: Oh, look, I'm pretty sure it's a scam.
1: Oh, yeah.
2: To make us turf and buy more.
1: It is, but I'm like you guys, not too far out.
2: Yeah.
1: Maybe, depending on what it is, a couple of days, but other than that, bin.
2: I think dairy.
1: It's a good scam, isn't it?
2: I think they've nailed dairy, though. Like a day old milk, and it's off.
1: Yes.
0: I agree.
2: Yeah.
0: Yep.
2: You can smell it.
0: Things like carrots, though, sometimes you'll buy carrots in a whole thing and they'll say, I've seen carrots perfectly fine a week after their four date or whatever.
2: But you know the one that doesn't make it, that never makes it to its use-by date?
0: Raspberries, no.
2: High five.
0: High five, really?
2: Yeah. Raspberries, they are the biggest a-holes of the fruit world.
1: You're so right, Borat. And you know the other one?
2: What?
1: Get ready for high five.
0: Yes.
1: Bananas.
2: Oh.
1: Bananas is like, look at those beautiful yellow bananas. Oh, what's that over there? Why are they brown?
2: Are you putting them near your avocados?
1: No.
2: Okay.
1: No, I don't like them hanging out together.
2: that'll expedite their brown. Yes.
1: There you are. I didn't know.
0: Yeah. But it will also expedite the avocado's ripeness too.
2: True.
1: Bloody crazy world out there, guys.
0: It's like a double-edged sword.
1: Drink carefully, people.
0: Do you want your ripe avocados or off bananas? That is the question.
1: Honestly, I don't even know how I get out of bed sometimes. I go straight to the kitchen, look at my bananas. A look at the avocados. They've obviously been talking. Okay, so I think we're all agreed, though, isn't that best scam in the universe and we're all guilty of?
0: Apart from milk.
2: Apart from dairy.
1: Apart from dairy.
0: Dairy, cheese, there
1: you
0: are.
1: But don't, and like, maybe meat. You do mean cow's milk, right?
0: Yeah.
1: Cow's milk. Not right.
2: Yeah. No, the other nut milk is,
0: And you're right, actually, like spaghetti, like mints and stuff like that. You're right.
1: Yeah,
0: you wouldn't really go too far.
2: No.
0: It stinks when you open it like at least a day over.
1: You open, if you could just say, I love my wings.
2: Yeah.
1: You open a packet of chicken wings, right? It'll stink.
0: Yeah.
1: You know what I mean?
2: You mean uncooked ones?
1: Yes.
2: Yeah.
1: It's just, I'm not a fan of this, right?
2: Mm.
1: So that's
2: Do you wash them?
1: You put the air fryer on 11 and you walk away.
2: Do you wash that slimy, smelly stuff off?
1: Yeah.
2: Yeah.
1: Yes.
2: Good boy.
1: All that gear.
2: Yeah.
1: Yeah. Which you did years ago when you cooked me chicken.
0: Steve, you just got a good boy, by the way. Did you hear that? Good boy.
1: I know.
0: Good boy, you little pat on the head there.
1: You know what's worse? When you leave the studio, she's going to give me another elephant stamp. You've never seen it, have you?
0: No, I haven't.
1: That's why I pull my sleeves down halfway through the show.
0: Full of stamps.
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16: Hello, I'm David Dolan. Waz Fever has gripped New Zealand with all 50,000 seats at Eden Park selling out in less than 24 hours for Sunday's semi-final against the Knights. Newcastle coach Justin Holbrook's named an unchanged 17 for the clash. Dylan Lucas has been named in the reserves and remains a chance of playing in his first game back from injury. Kalen Ponga says he'll need to be 100% fit though.
17: He's not dumb either. He'll, you know, if it's best for the team that he plays, he'll play. If it's not, he won't play.
16: A fresh appeal from police investigating a home invasion in New Lambton Heights. Three teenage boys broke into the house in Ridgeway Drive on July 19 and tried to steal two cars before threatening the resident with a knife. Two of the accused, aged 15 and 16, are already before the courts. Police are still looking for the third boy. And renters can now avoid having to cough up for a second bond when moving home. The state government's Smart Rentals Bond Scheme has rolled out today, meaning tenants can transfer their existing bond from one property to the next.
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19: Hey there, I'm Lauren Howarth. New home sales across the country have fallen nearly 20% in just 3 months. New South Wales saw a close to 18% drop, while Victoria suffered a 27% decline. The Housing Industry Association saying buyers are retreating from the market following controversial property tax changes. Caught today for a man charged over a driveway crash that killed a young girl. The three-year-old died in hospital after she was hit in Sydney's West yesterday arvo. It's understood the driver was not known to the child or her family. AI companies could be given open use of Australian content to train their technology under a copyright proposal being considered by the federal government. It's understood creators could be given the right to opt out. And the Aussie who helped create the world's first bionic ear has received an international award for science and technology.
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19: Eels legend Nathan Hindmarsh doesn't think Dylan Lucas will play when the Knights take on the Warriors this weekend. He's been named in the number 22 jersey for Sunday semi-final after suffering a serious ankle injury in late July.
21: Even though they've named him, I don't see him playing this week.
22: Right.
21: I really don't, no.
22: If they get through this week?
21: If they get through this week, maybe next week. But the way, just listening to Justin Holbrook, I wasn't too convincing about whether or not Dylan Lucas would play.
19: The match at Eden Park has sold out in less than 48 hours.
23: Humans are social creatures and we need connection to feel good.
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16: Windy today with a possible shower, a top of just 17 on the coast, 19 in the valley. A morning shower or two tomorrow, warm and sunny on Friday. 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
0: 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We've got footy finals packs to give away. Straight after this, 133353. If you want to win some great prizes for the footy.

0: 102.9 Triple M, it's 8:45. Tanya and Steve, Maddie Croker from the Knights going to join us in around 15 minutes to talk all things finals footy. 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
1: Let's go, Newcastle!
2: He's flying through the air and I reckon he's done this.
3: They're alive here, the Knights. They're alive and in the game.
4: Tanya and Steve's finals fever.
0: Look out.
5: Yeah, so what we thought we'd do is cobble together a footy finals pack, which has got $100 for you to spend on meat, $100 for you to spend at Dan Murphy's, and $100 for you to spend at Rebel, whatever you want to do.
6: Eat, drink, and outfits.
5: Yeah.
0: So good.
6: There you go. That's a good little pack.
5: Yeah, it is. $300 finals footy pack, but going to make you work for it.
6: We did price, actually, having some tickets where we could fly you over and watch the game. We saw the price, and you can all get stuffed.
5: Yeah, it was ridiculous.
6: It was insane. It sold out so quick, too, though.
5: Yeah. Nathan is in Newcastle, going to have a crack at it first up. G'day, Nathan.
7: Hey, how are you?
5: Good.
0: So what are we making people do?
6: Got to listen to a try being scored,
0: yep.
6: And then it's beeped out who actually scored the try. You tell us who scores the try. You get the goodies.
5: You ready, Nathan?
7: I'm ready.
5: Go.
8: Shannon Smith pops it up in the air. Young racing through. He gets high above them. And he offloads the The Knights are on the ball first.
6: Who do you reckon, Nathan?
7: That is the great man, Jermaine McEwen.
5: Wow.
0: Well, yes, Nathan. Done.
5: You are a fan and you've got the $300 footy spinal pack. Congrats.
6: We knew who it was a good pick at, Nathan. Well done.
5: Where were you watching the game last week?
7: I actually went down to West, down at New Lambton, yep. And, mate, it was popping off.
5: I bet.
7: It was so good. It's so good to see the Knights back in the form, man.
6: It's great, yeah. Isn't it? I mean, yeah. We're going to play Maddie. We talked to him earlier, but his vibe got us pumped for that game, and it's got us pumped for the next
5: one. Are you hopping off to West's again on Sunday, Nathan?
7: I'm actually going down to Sydney to watch it with family. I can't go over the ditch, unfortunately.
5: Good.
7: But, yeah, I'm just so excited. I'm hanging out to hear Matty Croker. He's such a good talker.
6: Yeah. Good gear.
7: I'll mark my words. I think he'll be a future captain soon.
5: We do too, Nathan.
0: Yeah. Good on you, Nathan. Enjoy that. $300. So it's a $100 meat tray voucher, $100 Dan Murphy's, and $100 to spend at Rebel Sport. It's basically $300 cash for the 40 finals.
6: We don't want him to be captain. He'll charge us more for coming on the show.
0: Don't hang up. If you're on hold, 133353, we've got three packs to give away. Yeah. A few people just hung up when Nathan won that. So we've got Hayley with another try to guess.
5: Hello, Hayley.
9: Hello.
5: So this is a different try.
6: You know your footy, Hayley?
9: Oh, sort of.
6: Good girl.
5: Here it is.
8: Here comes the tricky stuff, Sam and Smith. Oh, it's too long. No, it's gone! No, it's not! It was pinpoint. It looked like it was going to end up on the road out the back.
6: Who was that?
9: I'm going to say Kalen Ponga.
5: Oh, it's not Kalen. Sorry, Hayley.
0: See ya, Hayley. We'll go to Amelia at Nelson Bay.
6: Amelia, listen to this carefully because it was an amazing try, wasn't it?
0: From the weekend.
8: Here comes the tricky stuff, Sam and Smith. Oh, it's too long. No, it's gone! No, it's not! It was pinpoint. It looked like it was going to end up on the road out the back.
5: Who is it?
10: I'm thinking it was Dane Gay Guy.
5: Congratulations, Amelia.
10: Welcome, go the Knights.
6: Running lucky with 16 years old.
5: Yeah, $100. It's a meat voucher. It's a Rebel Sport voucher. And it's also a Dan Murphy voucher. So $300 for you. Congrats.
10: Voucher for everyone in the family.
6: There you go. You now got the fever.
5: I hope you get the Dan Murphy's one.
10: It's mine.
0: It's yours. Good on you, Amelia. Enjoy that. We've got one more try to guess.
6: Gets taxed by the winner, doesn't it?
5: Absolutely. Troy, we've got another try for you.
11: Right, yeah, sounds good. Let's have a crack.
0: Okay,
6: right, here we go.
0: Second, here we go.
8: Bonner, Gagai, Young, steps inside, Young stretching out, he's got the there, he goes to the back rower, up and over!
6: All right, Troy, who scored?
11: Would that be Marju?
5: Oh, no. It's not Marju. Sorry, Troy.
0: Have a good day, Troy.
6: He's still leading the tries.
5: Yeah.
6: But no, it wasn't.
5: Thought the back rower might have given it away. What about Caden at Curry?
6: Yeah, Caden.
12: How are we going, guys?
5: Yeah, good.
6: Listen carefully. Tell us who scores. Here we go.
8: Connor, Gagai, Young, steps inside. Young stretching out. He's got the there. He goes to the back rower. Up and over.
12: Jermaine McEwen.
5: Yes.
6: Yes.
5: Congratulations, Caden. Where were you watching the game?
12: I was actually
1: down in Goulburn visiting my family, but yeah.
5: Wow.
6: Yeah, cool.
5: Okay.
6: Are you going to, where are you watching it this week? Well, it sounds like you're home, Barbie. Yeah.
1: I'll be back at home this week.
6: Yeah,
5: nice.
6: Okay.
5: Nice. Well, you've got the meat tray or the meat voucher. Spend it any which way you want. Dan Murphy's the same and a rebel as well, so congrats.
1: Thank you, guys.
6: Good on you, mate. Enjoy. Well done. I love the giddy. They're not easy.
5: No, I know.
6: I mean, in a recent game, sure. Yeah. They're not easy.
5: Well, we've got another, we've got more tomorrow. We've got more Friday. So, you know, brush up on your try scorers.
6: Yes. Yes.
5: Are we going to make them this season for tomorrow, or are we going to go back to old grand finals?
6: Let's enjoy this season another round.
5: All right, so there's some homework for you.
6: Yeah, just be ponga, ponga, ponga. There you go.
0: Ponga, ponga, ponga, Marju.
6: Marju, Marju,
0: young,
6: Marju.
0: Young,
5: yeah,
0: Marju.
5: Don't forget Dommy.
6: There you are.
0: Hey, don't forget we could find the one try Matty Croker scored.
6: Right.
0: Triple M. Triple M
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14: Getting a good run on the M1 southbound from Ryhope this morning towards the Central Coast and Sydney. That's looking all delay free. The new M1 extension's now open. Both directions travelling from Taro through to Raymond Terrace. Just watch your speeds with sections of ongoing work still continuing on the Pacific Highway between Black Hill and Old Punt Roads. And travel time northbound Toronto to Walls End via Toronto Road this morning, 22 minutes. This week at IGA, get Coca-Cola 12 by 300ml varieties, half price just $12. That's worth pulling over for. And September 22 at participating stores excludes IGA local grocery. That's the latest driving on Newcastle's 102.9 Triple M.
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0: Enforcer. Matty Croker from the Newcastle Knights.
1: Hello, Enforcer.
2: Good morning.
3: Good morning. Good morning, team.
1: Matty.
2: You're coming with all the bounding energy you did last week. We're loving it, aren't we?
1: Yeah.
2: Yes.
1: We said that from the get-go, didn't we? The way you came in here and you just said, we're going to win. And there is no doubt we're fresh and we're excited and it's going to happen.
2: Mm.
1: And it just lifted everything.
2: Yeah.
1: And we believed you and it happened.
4: And we see it on you again today.
3: Yeah, feel even more today. Just the fact that we're going to go play at a sellout crowd, 50,000 at Eden Park, is just so special.
4: Mm.
3: All the boys feel the exact same. We're so excited to go over there. The thing with our group at the moment, and everyone looks at it and goes, ah, bugger, we didn't get the home semi, but with our group, we have like this really good knack of connecting when we go away. So even when we go to Sydney, we went down there a touch earlier and we just get the chance to connect a little bit more. And I reckon it shows on the field. Now we get the chance even larger because we're going over to New Zealand for 4 days just to connect and really bond before we play in a big, big semi-final.
4: On that though, I'm sure because we keep seeing it as punters, you guys as players must be watching your captain going, okay. It's on.
3: Yeah.
4: You know, when Ponga's doing what he's doing, what a leader at the moment he's become.
3: Yeah, he was awesome. I thought that was his best game of the year. By far.
1: Yeah.
3: I reckon everybody had one of their best games of the year on the weekend. I reckon Frizz wind back the clock like he was.
5: Oh, he was insane.
3: Yeah, Cody Hotwood stepped up to the plate.
4: How about Dane?
3: Gags. I was just about to say, I'll tell you about Gags, right? Like, we're coming into this game and everyone's talking about, oh, Latrell's back, you know. How good's Latrell going to play? And when Latrell plays at times, you don't want to poke the bear too much because if you wake him up, he can put on a bit of a brainstorming game. He can, can't he?
4: Oh, yeah.
3: Right? So sometimes you sort of think like, hey, boys, just, you know, go easy. Don't roll him up or else he'll come in and like have four line break. Anyway, Gags took a different approach and went,
1: Yes, he did.
3: I'm going to go after this fella and I'm going to back myself that I'm going to win this one-on-one battle.
5: And he won it.
3: You know, like that is, oh.
5: He didn't poke the bear, he punched the bear.
4: I heard he was that worried.
3: Allegedly, it was a small one.
4: I heard he was that worried at halftime he didn't even have a dart.
3: And just like, yeah, just to watch that live and just go, Gags is up, you know, Freeze is up, KP's up. Cody
5: was amazing.
3: 16 years old, he's up. Like, it was just awesome. Everyone was just about it.
4: I think that too, like you say, each side, right? So you got Frizz.
3: Yeah.
4: And then you got a 12-year-old.
1: Yeah.
3: Mate, I had the young bull next to me and the old bull next to me. It was awesome. And I was just watching them go.
4: It was like a family outing.
3: Then we had like Jermaine McEwen carving up on one edge. We had Braddy on the other, you know. It was just awesome. Everyone was just so up for the challenge and we had that excitement and we still got it now.
4: We just
3: got young fellas in the team that are just fearless. Like blokes coming off the bench that just love the occasion. It's awesome. I said last week, everyone's frothing again.
4: Yeah, that's good.
1: And you know what we were kind of talking about? I think we were even talking off air.
4: Yeah.
1: There's no drama around the Knights. There's no real story around the Knights. You know what I mean? You guys are just doing your job.
4: Yeah.
1: And the only thing that they've picked up on is the fact that Dylan Lucas is named as a reserve, which is beautiful news, isn't it? So he must be doing okay.
3: Yeah, he's doing good. He's doing really good. He trained yesterday. Probably know a bit more tomorrow.
1: Right.
3: Yeah, because tomorrow is our big session of the week before we head down to Sydney where he'll get some sort of, you know, continuous like rugby league running in his legs and, you know, like more contact that's a bit more
4: a big
3: unstaged.
4: Game to come back from injury on. And plus, who do you replace those back rows with at the moment?
3: Yeah.
4: Totally. So he's going to run. If he was like, you'll come off the bench and maybe do 20 if he
3: can. Yeah, I think so. Just depending on, it does depend where he is. I think he's desperate to play. I can't say for sure if he's gonna. I really don't know. I think we'll know more. They are giving him all the way up until captain's run because you got to remember how good he was before he got injured. He was the best player
4: without
3: in the side.
4: Yeah. So the other thing is with your confidence, more games to come.
3: Yeah.
5: Do you reckon the Warriors are going to be worried knowing that you only went over there a month ago? You almost beat them with 12 men.
4: Yeah. Yeah.
5: You guys are on a roll.
3: Yeah.
5: Feeling good. Do you reckon that'd be worried?
3: I think so.
5: Or back in the back of their head at least, surely.
3: I think it would be in the back of their mind, Risey. But I also think, so what happens when you lose a couple of games is you start looking internally, you don't worry about the opposition. You know, if you lose a couple of games, you go, right, let's just get back to getting ourselves right rather than think about who we're versus. So I think that's what they'd be doing at the moment because Yeah, we weren't close to beating them, and then Manly just got they just beat Manly by a point. Mm. Then they lose their first semi. I think they'd just be talking about what can they do to be the best version of themselves, rather than worrying about all this external pressure. They'd just be worrying about themselves. But you know, maybe it does play on their mind a touch. But yeah, I'm not too sure.
4: Do you reckon from last week's game, we're all talking about Marju, right?
1: Mm.
4: Do you reckon last week's game, Don said, I'll give you Marju?
1: Yeah.
4: Yeah.
2: You know that vibe of, oh, hang on, he's taking it up a bit harder.
3: Yeah,
2: are you getting it on the field?
3: Well, it's so funny, right, because they're like polar opposites, Dom and Greg.
1: Personality?
3: Like, Greg, no. I mean, like, body figures. Like, Greg's about 4 foot, Dom's 8'12", right? And but they're best mates, and they walk around together. They don't say too much. They never exert too much energy without being too rude to it.
2: Wow,
3: but then they get on the field and it's almost like, well, Greg, if you knock three blokes over, I'm going to knock four blokes over. If you score two tries, I'm going to score three.
2: That's what it looked like.
3: So and I love it. I just warmed them up and let them go. It's awesome.
1: So do you say you're flying to New Zealand tomorrow?
3: We head down to Sydney tomorrow, fly out early Friday morning.
1: Okay, because I was going to say, because we had Sandon on yesterday and he said, yeah, we're going to New Zealand Friday. I thought, oh, my God, if you're going tomorrow, please tell Sandon.
5: He's been great too, Sandon.
4: And there's quite the fine for late for the plane.
3: Yeah. Buying your own ticket.
4: Mate, you've come in and you've given us a bunch of compliments again.
1: Can't wait. Awesome.
4: Yeah. Love
3: Thanks
4: that
3: Thanks so
4: feel.
3: Much. Yeah, pumped us. Can't wait.
5: Go the Knights. Good on you, Maddie. Good luck.
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6: The Rush Hour. As soon as I got here today, you shocked me with some machine. I mean, why would you shock me? You know I'm not well. And what was that thing?
7: It was just a TENS machine. It's a physio thing. It's not hard.
6: Oh, it's not hard.
7: Mate.
6: Do you think I need
7: it? You need to toughen up a little bit.
6: Oh, there's no question about that.
7: I'm going to bring a cattle prod next week. Cool. There you go then. Okay.
0: Maroon, Millie and Nathan Hindmarsh. The Rush Hour. 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
18: Hello, I'm David Dolan with your local headlines. Retail theft is getting worse in the Hunter Valley. Cases of shoplifting have soared by 46% over the past 2 years, according to the latest crime report. Other stealing offences are also up. All categories are stable in Newcastle and Lake Macquarie. Newcastle Council wants to change the planning controls for DAs surrounding the New Lambton landslip zone. Under the proposal, landslide and landslip risk would need to be considered for land in the area. Affected property owners have already been notified. And in sport, Bradman Best says there's no lack of confidence amongst the Knights as they prepared to head back across the ditch for the second time in 4 weeks. They almost knocked off the Warriors in round 26 despite playing most of the game minus a player.
19: Plenty of belief and confidence, for us lads. You know, unfortunate what happened to Saf, but definitely heaps of confidence, knowing we still put points on with 12 players.
18: While Eden Park is a sellout for Sunday's semi-final.
17: Triple M National News.
20: Hi there, I'm Amy Goggins. The opposition has again called on the government to scrap controversial tax changes to the housing market. It comes as a report shows new home sales in Australia have crashed nearly 20% in 3 months. Here's Shadow Attorney General Michaelia Cash on 7.
21: The question that Anthony Albanese now needs to ask himself, Nat, is this: how much more pain does he want Australians to feel before he admits we got it wrong and he scraps those toxic taxes?
20: A man has been charged with assaulting a nurse and two patients in a hospital emergency department. The 52-year-old is accused of punching them at Sydney's RPA hospital. The Victorian Premier is promising stop and search powers for knives known as Jack's Law. First introduced in Queensland, it's already in place in New South Wales, Tasmania, WA and the Northern Territory. And all opening acts have now quit Ed Sheeran's US tour. It comes after Macklemore was dropped by promoters for pro-Palestinian remarks on stage.
22: Australia's number one ute, 3 years in a row. 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
20: The Warriors semi-final showdown with the Knights at Eden Park has sold out in less than 48 hours. ARLC Chairman Peter Volandi is saying it's another huge step for rugby league in New Zealand. Tickets are still available for the Sydney Derby between the Roosters and Sharks on Saturday. And Matthew Renshaw has blasted his maiden ODI century as Australia beat Zimbabwe by 59 runs. The Aussies posted 8 for 294 before bowling Zimbabwe out for 235.
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18: Windy today with a possible shower, a top of just 17 on the coast, 19 in the valley. A morning shower or two tomorrow. Warm and sunny on Friday. 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
24: Hey. Yeah, we love a Wednesday, don't we? Even if it is a little bit or a lot chillier than what we've been used to the last couple of days. It's Sarah back with you, and I want to just let you know what our triple play is right off the bat today. Here are the three songs. I'm just a girl. No doubt, Just a Girl. They were rocking it in the 90s. Noughties. You Too, Everlasting Love is song two. And for your third and final song where you call 133353, you're going to shake it like a Polaroid picture. Outcast, hey ya! That could earn you $10,000. And I'm going to do it just a smidge later today than what I did yesterday. There you go. If you were listening, that might just help you out a little bit. One of my favourites from the Foo Fighters straight after this. Pseudo Echo and Funky Town on Triple M.

we got your greatest hits covered, don't we? It's Triple M, Sarah with you, Noiseworks. Well, John Stevens, he struggles to stay away. He just genuinely loves touring, doesn't he? And he is coming back. He's all part of the Red Hot Summer Tour that's going to be at Spears Point, Lake Macquarie, happening November 28. Susie Quattro. I remember interviewing her when I was just a little whippet, like a whippersnapper. And she, I don't know if I was a whippet, I don't know if I was ever that tiny, but she was so lovely. She's coming back, Baby Animals, Screaming Jets, Dragon, the works. Here is Noiseworks and Take Me Back on Triple M.

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0: Madonna, Into the Groove on Triple M. Tenya and Steve, they are back tomorrow morning. $5,000, it just hangs in the balance. You know, when I play, some days I just nail it. You know, I nail it. I think I probably match more with Tenya rather than Steve, and other days, not even close. You can have a crack tomorrow just after 8 o'clock. On the way, some Journey. And I reckon this album I've played more than any other album in my life. It's a Nirvana one, and I'll reveal the song and album next.
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19: 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Yep, thanks to their tube laser, these guys can cut and make almost anything. Caterpie Sheet Metal!
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0: Sorry, I've just busted in on Rod finishing the song and I was really getting into that as well. He just hits differently, doesn't he? Rod Stewart on Triple M. Yes, Kelly is coming up. Also adore her. Is there a song she can't cover and make her own and just make it sound amazing? I think not. Let's play her after 10 and some Extreme in there as well. God, Nuno on that guitar. And that film clip of him smiling when the audience is just singing. Breathtaking. Plus $10,000. It could be yours. Give you all the details next.
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